0: Hello, Rachel.
1: You've absolutely ruined two words for me. 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

You're on Nova. Some sore heads today after the Roosters win last night for the NRL Grand Final. And how was the pre-game entertainment? With Amy Shark, Dave Gleason from the Screaming Jets, Phil Jameson from Grinspoon, and Jay Arrow doing the lap of honour. So good. I mean, it was hard to watch it and not get emotional. Oh, and if you went for go for Newcastle, I'm so sorry. Maybe a trip to Japan to see Benson Boone will make things better for you. I'll open

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0: This song played on the weekend when I was on the dance floor and it popped off. Moving to the sun.
1: Ladies and gentlemen,
2: Benson Boone. You and a mate. Japan.
1: My name is Benson Boone.
0: All right, let's see who's called 132410.
3: Hi, it's Kath and Millie.
0: Hello, Kath and Millie.
3: Say hi,
0: Mill.
3: Hi.
0: Hi. What are you guys doing?
3: We pulled over on the side of the road on the way to the Blue Mountains because we're dying to get in the running for these tickets.
0: Oh, my gosh. Japan, my friend.
3: I know. The kids have been wanting to go to Japan for so long.
4: Oh, Leo's here too.
0: Oh, yeah. I'm like, hang on a minute. I hear a third voice. Hello, Leo. Oh, less enthusiastic.
3: Yeah.
0: Let's get you in the running for Japan and Benson Boone, my friends.
3: Oh, that'd be so amazing. Thank you.
0: So welcome. What's your favourite Benson Boone song?
5: Moonbeam Ice Cream.
3: Is it? Moonbeam Ice Cream.
0: Oh my gosh, what a song. I love. Good luck. I hope you can win this trip.
3: Thank you.
0: And how was Leo? Just so unenthusiastic. Just a typical teenager. Hey, let's get back into the fresh hits. Fever Dream from Alex Warren in minutes. Taylor Swift, Patient Zero, and another chance at Benson Boone in Japan after the day. Fresh hits on
6: guys, we're getting a sneak peek at Clint's DJ debut. Loz, do the honours.
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0: Thanks to all our, you're on Nova. Have you seen the video clip to Patient Zero with Taylor Swift? It features Dakota Johnson and Colin Farrell, and there's this part where the two of them are really arguing, and Taylor Swift has revealed what the fight was about. They were arguing whether Brendan Fraser was in Tarzan or George of the Jungle. And it turns out Colin Farrell was right, George of the Jungle.
1: That close one. Huh?

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on Nova 100. He's going to be down here in no time. Did you know he's here tonight? Olivia Dean. Sold out show at Rod Laver Arena. If you are going, I am beyond jealous. Have the best time. Take so many videos and call me tomorrow to let me know what it was like. Let's go check your midday news and reopen 13-24-10 to get you in the running for this trip to Japan to see Benson Boone.

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5: 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Crews just tied in an earlier crash on the Princes Freeway, city bound at Coroit Creek Road. A lane closed, speeds at 40. A collision, Bundura, Plenty Road southbound, just after the Ring Road, two lanes out of action. And some brake lights for the Hume Freeway, city bound approaching the Ring Road interchange. 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In for a partly cloudy one today, otherwise fine. A top of 19 degrees on the menu. Right now it's 14 degrees on Melbourne's Nova 100.
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6: This is Nova. G'day there, it's Mike Humphrey with you. Prime Minister Anthony Albanese and Energy Minister Chris Bowen are heading to Fiji today to attend the pre-COP climate summit along with other Pacific leaders. The conference, a precursor to COP31, being held in Turkey in November. Back home in the latest polls spell troubling times for the PM. Albanese's net favourability falling 10 points to negative 27, according to the latest Redbridge. When it comes to primary vote, One Nation leads on 29%, followed by Labour on 28%, the Coalition on 21%. Reality TV star Sam Wood will front court in Queensland soon, remanded over domestic violence charges. He spent the last two nights behind bars following an incident in Noosa on Saturday. ASIO is looking into the pilot who allegedly attacked his colleague on board a Fly Dubai plane last week. The man reportedly spent 2 years studying in Melbourne. Overseas, Andrew Matt-Batten is taking the cops to court over his recent arrest. The former prince questioning the search warrant that allowed officers to raid his home on Sandringham Estate back in February. And Ed Sheeran with a new opening act after Macklemore and others ditched the Loop tour over support for Palestine. The Fray frontman Isaac Slade surprising crowds with a performance in Atlanta. Updating sport, the Sydney Roosters are celebrating their first NRL premiership in 7 years, holding off Newcastle to win 19 points to 18 in last night's decider. James Tedesco awarded the Clive Churchill Medal for Best Player. And the AFL trade period has kicked off with the Western Bulldogs unveiling Jordan Butts as their newest free agency signing. And now you're up to date on Nova.
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9: 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In half an hour, I'll reopen 13-24-10. We've got to get you in the running to win that all-expenses-paid trip to Japan to see Benson Boone live. But first, let's play Stella Lefty, the woman who is up next in Nova's Red Room. 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

0: time of 3 p.m, which means more Fitzy, Whipper and Kate, more chances to win some cash, like $1,000, thanks to The Jury Season 2 on SBS. What exactly happens inside a jury room? 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Join them from 3. Shut up and drive. Forget how aggressive this song is. Shut up and drive. Please and thank you. Rihanna, for 9 minutes of the Naughties, play next.
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3: I just wanted to see if I could ring up to enter the Benson Boone competition.
0: Yeah, you know, it's Boone with an N, not an M. Who's with you?
3: Oh, this is my husband, Rocco.
0: Oh, hi, Rocco.
4: Hello. We just want to go to Japan.
0: Oh, my gosh, I don't blame you. Have you ever been?
3: Yeah, we went for our honeymoon. We loved it.
0: Oh, how long ago was the honeymoon?
3: We went in July.
0: Oh, my gosh. That's so crazy.
3: Yeah,
0: like,
3: yes.
0: Imagine if you got to go twice in a year. That's so cool.
3: I know. It would be amazing. Well, hopefully Nova can help me.
0: By Nova, you mean Mal? Me?
3: Yeah, Mal. You.
0: What was your favourite part of Japan?
3: We absolutely loved the food and also the karaoke. The karaoke was the best part.
0: Ooh, all right. Get to warming up those vocal cords. Let's hope you'll be karaokeing again in Japan when you go to see Benson Boone.
3: Amazing. Thank you.
0: No worries. More chances right across the day. And don't forget, you can register Nova Player or novafm.com.au.
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0: shows at Rod Laver Arena tonight and tomorrow. And if you are going, oh, I'm so jealous. Olivia Dean, Nova welcomes you to Australia. Please come back again and do more concerts. Wiz Khalifa, Charlie Puth, see you again playing now.
1: It's

0: I forget how incredible Tate McRae is at dancing. You got to look if you haven't. Nova 100, it's the home of Jace, Lauren and Clint, of Fitzy, Whipper and Kate. 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
1: From two, Ricky Lee and Tim are in for Chrissy Swan. And from three, it's Fitzy, Whipper and Kate driving you home.

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1: Oh yeah? 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
3: 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There's works underway in Berwick on the Princess Highway eastbound after the Monash Freeway. On the Hume Freeway, slow inbound from Cooper Street to the Ring Road due to works. On Peninsula Link, a little slow citybound passing the second Nepean Highway exit. And works continue in Devon Meadows. Clive Five Ways Road is closed at the South Gippsland Highway. Use the South Gibby Highway and Berwick Cranbourne Road instead. 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Partly cloudy, 19 that's up right now in the city. It's 13 degrees on Melbourne's Nova 100.
4: Nova. It's Stephen Bartlett, host of the Diary of a CEO podcast. This is one of those conversations I couldn't stop thinking about.
5: He is American YouTuber, Mr. Beast.
4: If you were to break it down into some core components of that you've learned, one of them is obsession that you've said.
6: Yeah.
4: What are the others?
6: It's all the typical stuff. Like, you are obviously who you surround yourself with. And luckily, I just got around the right people in my later teenage years because I feed off the energy of the people probably around me. It's so obvious. Like, I start to talk like them. I become interested in the things they're interested in. I mean, I always have to be protective of the people I'm around because whatever they say is what I start thinking on. And that's what I start obsessing over.
4: I was reading the handbook that was linked on the internet. And one of the things I saw throughout that was this real obsession with the 1%.
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I am back and I missed you ever so much. 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I'm catching up with, they're so relatable, Jack and Oddie from the Relatables podcast. Their pod is huge. They get real, very vulnerable on a whole bunch of topics that men sometimes don't touch on. Am I going to get real and vulnerable with them? We'll see, but you know, probably not. Maybe they will. Plus, I can't wait to ask about their book club. I have polished off a whole bunch of books over the break, picture books, but we'll talk about it. Anyway, let's get into it and kick things off for our Monday lunchtime back. Here's Ariana Grande, Hate That I Made You Love Me on Nova.

0: 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Jake and Oddie, hello.
1: Hello. How's it going?
0: Oh, I'm wonderful. Thank you so much for joining me, because we've met maybe the once or twice in person now, and I just figured we'd be best friends for life.
2: Oh. Pretty much. We met when you were on stage doing your thing and we were impressed, eh?
0: Oh, thank you. I make my best friends whilst on stage or on, like, in front of a camera or a microphone, because when I'm not, I just want to be just lying on my bed staring at the roof.
2: Yeah, no, that's fair. We're the same, mate. I think we were a bit nervous too, so we were like, oh, Joel Creasy in the fame of life.
1: We were.
0: How far into the Relatables podcast are we now? Like, what ep are we clocking up?
1: Oh, episode-wise, actually wouldn't be able to tell you, but we know that we're a bit over 4 years.
2: Yeah.
0: Wow.
2: Yeah. I'd say it'd be close to 400, 450 maybe.
1: Definitely.
2: Yeah.
0: Oh, okay, when you don't know the number, that it tells it's been a while.
2: Early advice we got from different management when we first started was to take away the numbers of the episode. And Now we have no idea what episode we're up to. So we've restarted it about 50 episodes ago. ask us again in another 4 years and we'll know.
1: It makes us look good too. It makes us look like we've gotten as big as we are in only 50 episodes.
0: Yeah, like it's so well oiled. how did you score the title The Relatables? Because it's a great name, but I imagine, do you have to contest for it?
1: In terms of licensing or using it for business or anything like that, no.
0: Right.
1: But Oddie, it was his idea to start the podcast, and it was like a very classic two white men. He just was like, bro, let's start a podcast. He was very into the Inspired Unemployed podcast at the time.
0: Yeah.
1: And they obviously are two very relatable guys. And Oddie was like, I just want it to be, you know, relatable. And I want people to be able to just relate to it, I guess. And so we couldn't think of a name. You know the show Love on the Spectrum?
0: Yes, of course.
1: So I believe in England it was called Undateables.
0: Oh.
1: One day I was like, oh, well, what about the Relatables? Like, I just was for some reason thinking of the Undateables. And then
0: That is gold. And also, you joke that, you know, you're two white men doing a podcast, but you actually are very modern men. Is that how you describe yourselves?
2: Yeah. We have to break the stereotype of, I guess, what we look like, but we try to shine a nice light onto some men.
0: You're doing a very, very good job at it. I mean, given, like, you know, most of the men I know are drag queens, so it's nice to know that there are other decent men out there that don't get in full beat every night.
2: Hey, we've considered it.
1: Yeah.
0: Have you never been in drag?
1: No, actually, no.
2: not in my adulthood. I've seen pictures of myself when I was younger.
1: Yeah, when I was a kid, I used to steal a few dresses from my sister and have a bit of fun, I think. But fair other than enough. That... Yeah.
0: Oh, we need to fix that. I know plenty of drag queens. We've got to find you a drag family. Stick around, Jake and Oddie from the Relatables podcast. We need to talk about the delicious present you have delivered me in my studio. Thank you very much, by the way. Up next.

0: Tame Impala, Loser. It's the Joel Creasy Show on Nova for your Monday lunchtime. And we are joined in the studio by Jake and Oddie from the Relatables podcast. And I'm getting distracted because you brought in some Krispy Kremes for me.
1: Yeah, we've been working with Krispy Kreme. We've been loving them, to be honest with you.
2: Honestly, the best sweet treat you could go for, recording, absolutely any occasion, just hanging out with our best mate, Joel Creasy, at the moment.
0: How do you get this? I want Krispy Kreme. Have you done the thing, I've never tried it, the viral thing where they put them in the pan and they fry the original Krispy Kreme?
3: No.
2: We haven't.
1: But we definitely should.
2: Yeah.
1: I've seen it and they definitely made a Krispy Kreme a lot crispier.
0: Mm. Looks so good. It's like a TikTok trend from two months ago. So, of course, I am now onto it.
1: It's on Instagram Reels now, so that's why we're seeing it.
0: Yeah, I'm so behind. I only just got TikTok.
2: Really?
1: Yeah. What are you doing?
0: I know. Isn't that crazy? Like 2 months ago. I love that. I'm addicted. My algorithm is on. What is my algorithm at the moment?
2: Yeah, tell us about your algorithm. What's your algorithm?
0: Okay. It's really weird. I've been doing a lot of basic mums and dads doing their grocery shop, or like cooking dinner and like just like a mum cutting up a cucumber and talking to camera. I can watch that for hours. What's in your algorithms?
2: Ooh, mine's a lot of fitness content and then also a lot of podcasts.
1: Mine's all about books at the moment because we have a book club and we're reading Sarah J. Maas.
2: That was so seamless.
0: You have a book club on Fridays.
1: On Fridays you have a book club.
0: I'll do the plug for you. Thanks to Krispy Kreme.
1: So I have been just like kind of falling in love with the books and making a lot of videos about them. So my whole thing is just like AI images of really hot dudes from books.
0: I've just recently not only gotten into TikTok but gotten back into reading. So I might join. I found this author that I like. Her name's Lisa Jewell, I think, and she writes a lot of like true crime for what I imagine is like middle-aged mums.
2: You like the crime scene. What about like shirtless fairies? Could you get around that?
0: I mean, absolutely. I have before and would again.
1: And they've had about 400 years to hone their bodies.
2: Yeah.
0: Oh. Well, so what book is this?
1: The ones we've read are by an author called Sarah J. Maas, and it's A Court of Thorns and Roses, Crescent City and Throne of Glass. Mm-hmm. And I actually would be keen for you to read them all, Joel, and then let us know who your like favorite book boyfriend is. That's who all the kind of main male characters get called, like book boyfriends.
0: I need a book boyfriend.
1: And so Zayden's from one called Fourth Wing, and he's a favorite among a lot of people.
0: Really? Yeah, because all these books I'm reading are like men are pigs, and I'm really enjoying that. Like they're always
1: the
0: killer.
1: Books is they write it, so it's they write the men are written as what. You know, men could be.
2: Well, they're written by women, so they're like what women want or what the world should have.
1: Yeah.
0: Oh, great. Okay, I'll give it a go. You've got me sold. Well, I'm hanging out with Jake and Oddie from the Relatables podcast. Up next, I want to know how you two met and started. How did this all begin? Up next.
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0: stupid song could ever say.
1: Olivia Rodrigo, stupid song. It's the Joel Creasy Show on Nova for your Monday. Hope it is flying by. Today we're chatting to Jake and Oddie from the Relatables podcast. And these guys, they chat about everything from dating dilemmas, breakups to mental health and books about shirtless fairies. Guys, over 400 episodes later, you two are killing it. How did you two meet?
2: We met in high school. So Jake moved to the high school I went to, King Cumber High, in year 7.
1: Mm-hmm.
2: But we weren't mates. We shared a few classes, but we weren't friends. We had mutual friends, but we never really connected outside of, hey mate, how's it going?
3: We always, whenever we tell the story, we make it sound like we hated each other, but we just like coexisted.
1: Yeah, you were just kind of like nothing to each other.
3: Yeah.
1: Okay. Like,
3: honestly, yeah.
2: I remember Jake as the guy with big calves because he's got really nice calves and I was jealous of him.
1: Oh.
2: That's all I could tell you about Jake in high school, to be honest.
3: Yeah.
1: And At first I thought he said big calves. I was like, what age could you drive when you were going to school? Big calves. I remember being jealous of someone with big calves too.
2: Yeah, you should see these things, mate.
3: Never had to do a calf workout in my life.
1: Oh, you lucky so then what cracked the code for you?
3: Oddie and I, we just like got closer and we ended up both going in two separate cars. We both got like a good camping rig going and we went up the east coast of Australia for 3 months.
2: Yeah, spent every day together. And that's where the conversation started to form and like planted something in my seed where like these conversations are like quite good. And I feel like other men wanted to listen to them.
1: Yeah.
2: Yeah, actually. Turned out different and women want to listen to him.
1: I think more people, like more men particularly, need to listen to you guys. But sorry, just roll back. You went camping for 3 months?
3: Yeah.
1: What?
3: Yeah,
1: and you went on like a reality 20? Show getting paid to do it? What?
3: We actually spent money to do it.
2: We did it for the love of the game.
3: And the thing that's unfortunate,
1: I didn't know that was a thing.
3: I've been lucky enough to stay at the Four Seasons in Sydney twice since then, and I'm probably never going to camp again because of that.
2: I love camping, actually. There's definitely a time and a place. There's no other place, there probably is if you have a lot of money, but where you can camp right on the beach, open up your tent, waves are right there, ocean, dolphins, everything's there ready for you to dive into the ocean.
3: Yeah, but Airbnbs are out there.
1: Yeah, like, a private yacht.
2: Yeah, full driving in the car though. I love it.
3: Yeah.
1: Oh, see, I think whenever I'm staying in like an Adena and it has like a kitchen in the hotel room, I'm like, this is my version of camping. Why do I need a stove?
3: Oh, you got money.
2: Yeah, we got bougie joll over here. Eh?
1: Oh, I'm such a snob. Hang around, Jake and Oddie. Before I let you go, I can't help but ask the relatables. That's you both. What's the most unrelatable thing about you? One of my favorite areas. Back after this, it's the Joel Creasy Show on Nova.
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0: It's the Joel Creasy Show on Nova, and I'm nearly out of here, but I've been chatting to Jake and Oddie from the Relatables podcast. Right. So what is the most unrelatable thing about you, for you guys? I've never flown economy. Like, what would be?
1: We unfortunately still fly economy. Yeah. We're working on that one.
0: Yeah.
1: The most unrelatable thing I would say now is that we started off both working full-time jobs and doing the podcast and being very in touch, but now we don't work. Like, this is our full-time job. And so I would say we have to kind of pinch ourselves every now and then. If we start to complain, it's like we'll be complaining and think like, yeah, but like, what are we complaining about right now?
0: I have
1: we,
0: to do the same, yeah.
1: You know, that I would say that's the most unrelatable thing, or maybe the fact that like the other day we were talking about how we just were like, we're done drinking tap water. We're going to go filter.
0: Oh, I have a real passion for water.
1: Yeah, filtered water tastes thinner than tap water. Tap water's thick.
0: Do you have a favorite brand of bottled water?
1: Mine's Evian.
2: Got to be Mount Franklin for me. Just nice and simple.
1: Really? Oh. Yeah. Oh, that's not even bougie. You're not even unrelatable.
0: Yeah, no, Mount Franklin's everywhere, mate.
1: What's yours?
3: I'm a man of the people.
0: Oh, see, I've spent a long time thinking about this. I really like a brand called Yaru Water, Y-A-R-U, and it is a First Nations water brand that is stocked in Coles. But how did I discover it? They serve it in Qantas business class.
3: Oh, here we go.
0: It's so delicious.
1: Oh, my God. Dang. Okay, well, we'll have to try that one. But no, I'm an Evian guy through and through whenever I can get it.
0: Oh, she's nice. I do like a bit of Evian. And what about one that I've been a long time thinking about, do you drink soft drink, or are you guys just two fits both for that?
1: I will have the most chocolate-rich, sugar-rich, fat-rich dessert ever, but if you give me a full sugar Coke, then I will throw it in your face.
0: Oh.
1: Nothing but Coke Zero for me.
0: Oh, Coke Zero is the best. It's like it's like crack cocaine. But what, like, are you going glass bottle? Are you going post-mix? Are you going can? Are you going big, like, 2-litre plastic bottle?
1: I would say zero preference. Not something I like. I don't aim for the glass bottle. But if I go to a restaurant where they give me a glass bottle, I'm like, this place is.
2: It's like 200 mils, not 360, like a can. I love the cans.
1: I'll say I'm the can guy too.
0: Oh, the cans. Fridge cigarette. That's what we call it. I love a. My favorite sort of like evening, I did it on Saturday night, is a fridge cigarette in the bath, scrolling TikTok, watching these people just chop up cucumbers.
3: What did you do before TikTok job?
1: Yeah.
3: Would have that been a book?
0: I'm like
1: getting TikTok 2 months ago and then thinking about what you did before it is like getting your license and then thinking about what you did before that.
0: Isn't it crazy? I'm like a mum telling you about TikTok. Like I've just discovered it.
3: Do you get done by those AIs? Are you like showing people, oh, look what just happened, and it's like a cat riding a motorbike or something?
0: Yeah, I did fall for the kangaroo trying to board the plane. Yeah, ooh, getting turned back by Qantas staff. I was like, he's on the bloody tail.
1: He should be an honorary member.
0: Jake and Oddie, thank you so much, first of all, for the Krispy Kremes, second of all, for your wonderful podcast. It's been such a joy chatting to you. Make sure you listen to The Relatables, just wherever you get your podcasts. Thanks so much for coming on the show, legends, and look forward to seeing you soon. We'll have that PT session.
1: Yeah, awesome.
3: Thank you so much for having us. We had a great time.
1: Thank you.
0: 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I'll be back tomorrow with comedian and content creator. 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
13: Sam Wood is set to spend at least three more nights behind bars. The 46-year-old fitness influencer faced Maroochydore Magistrates Court via video link this morning, charged with multiple domestic violence offences. His lawyer will apply for bail again on Thursday. Queensland's war on illegal tobacco seems to be working. Legal sales have surged 55% since the crackdown began, with authorities saying the black market is being disrupted and more smokers are quitting. In Victoria, Premier Ben Carroll says the state now has the toughest illicit tobacco laws in the country. Andrew Mountbatten-Windsor is taking on the police. 8 months after his arrest, the former Duke of York is challenging its lawfulness, along with police raids on properties linked to him. It is the first time a royal has fought criminal proceedings since 1649. Alistair Smart, one of the original presenters of Play School, has died at the age of 90. And Australia's oldest man turns 113 today. Ken Weeks was born in Grafton in 1913. And now you're up to date on Nova.
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13: Good afternoon, I'm Amelia Robehart with your 2pm headlines. Sam Wood is set to spend at least three more nights behind bars. The 46-year-old fitness influencer faced Maroochydore Magistrates Court via video link this morning, charged with multiple domestic violence offences. His lawyer will apply for bail again on Thursday. Queensland's war on illegal tobacco seems to be working. Legal sales have surged 55% since the crackdown began, with authorities saying the black market is being disrupted and more smokers are quitting. In Victoria, Premier Ben Carroll says the state now has the toughest illicit tobacco laws in the country. Andrew Mountbatten-Windsor is taking on the police. 8 months after his arrest, the former Duke of York is challenging its lawfulness, along with police raids on properties linked to him. It is the first time a royal has fought criminal proceedings since 1649. Alistair Smart, one of the original presenters of Play School, has died at the age of 90. And Australia's oldest man turns 113 today. Ken Weeks was born in Grafton in 1913. And now you're up to date on Nova.
16: Push up, Tessa.
17: Dan's always been great at reading a game.
16: Look wide, Em.
17: Responsive, wider. Deliberate, all the things his home loan wasn't.
18: Right strategy, wrong bank.
17: So his next move is to
19: This show is good for what ails you on a Monday.
20: After the weekend.
19: Yes.
21: Well, look at this. Don't adjust your dials.
22: Don't freak out, everyone.
21: This is still Nova. This is Ricky Lee and Tim. We are filling in for Chrissy Swan. It's lovely to see you at this weird time of the day.
22: I know. We've seen each other basically at all times of day. So why? Usually at this time of day, we'd have a drink in our hands at a pub. But no, we are on the clock.
21: Sure. I mean, it's good to be here.
22: It's good to be here. And we love Chrissy.
21: Yeah. And also, we love birthdays. And if you are celebrating a birthday today... Happy birthday.
22: Someone whose birthday it is today.
21: Yeah.
22: Is Taylor's. It's
21: Taylor's husband.
22: It's Taylor's husband. I mean, he's, you know, successful and all of that
21: right.
22: In his own right. But he is Taylor Swift's husband, Travis Kelce.
21: Yeah.
22: Who, when he came to Australia and went to Taronga Zoo with Taylor.
21: No, it was Sydney Zoo specifically.
22: Oh,
21: because Taylor went to Sydney Zoo twice.
22: Oh.
21: Didn't leave her hotel room once in Melbourne. But when she came to Sydney for the Urs tour, uh-oh, left her hotel room twice to go to Sydney Zoo.
22: So she went to the zoo with Travis. And then he went on his podcast and started talking about the animals that he saw. And one of them was an emu.
23: I think it was an emu.
22: It was an emu. I think it was an emu.
21: I think it was an emu. So happy birthday to the bloke who, weird, surprising after hearing that, was caught up in a Ponzi scheme last week.
22: Oh, poor Travis.
21: Anyway, we're here with you for the next hour. Enjoy Harry Styles. This is Dance No More. He's here soon too. Maybe he can go to the zoo. I think because it's weird to visit a zoo in your own hometown. But when you travel, it's fun to go to the zoo.
22: Yeah, why,
21: you know,
22: is that?
21: I don't know, because animals are more kooky interstate.
22: Yeah, I've never thought about that.

0: It's Ricky Lee and Tim here, the Savo on Nova. It's nice to be with you this time of day. We're in for Chrissy Swan very, very soon. We want to know what you're too old for now.
1: Pretty much everything at this point.
0: Really?
1: Yeah, I feel like the older I get, just everything bugs me and I don't want to do anything.
0: Oh, things bug me, but I don't think I'm too old for stuff. Like, I still like getting involved. I still think I've got a mental age of 27.
1: Yeah, but you're also a scaredy cat. Like, you won't go on a helicopter anymore and
0: you won't jump.
1: Me and Joel Creasy, when we all went to New Zealand, we did the canyon swing because we're daredevils. We're hardcore. And you were like a girl that just stood there.
0: Hey, there's nothing wrong with being a girl.
1: No, you are right.
0: You are right.
1: No, but you were just so, like, such a scaredy cat. You wouldn't even go to the edge.
0: Sorry, gotcha.
1: Gotcha. Ricky nailed you. Finally, you're going to get cancelled.
0: We'll do that soon. We'll also induct some citizens into our new favourite place, which I'm certainly not involved in, but you are the mayor of Lazytown. But right now, let's go to Bali.
1: So a Perth woman was holidaying in Bali with friends and she wanted to, like, organise something special for New Year's Eve, as you do. She got a luxury VIP day bed at this day club where a rapper, Sway Lee, was going to be performing. The little situation that she'd organised, it was right next to the stage. It had its own private pool. Like, it was like a big,
0: yeah,
1: extravagant thing, right? And she thought it was going to be around $1,600.
0: That sounds good.
1: Good, right? Good
0: bucks.
1: Value.
0: Good value. Swae.
1: Yep.
0: Or Sway Lee.
1: Sway Lee, your favourite? Yeah.
0: I love all his or her tunes. He or she is a great rapper.
1: You love their song.
0: I love their songs. Yeah.
1: Anyway, so they were ordering a bunch of stuff. They were having vodka, like bottles, drinks, burgers, food. Like, it was just on tap.
0: Perfect.
1: Like, everything, right?
0: $1,600.
1: $1,600. Turns out, though, it wasn't. It was about $11,000. So it was about 10 times way more than what she thought.
0: Oh.
1: Way more than what she thought. When she was booking it, there were some warning signs. Her credit card declined. It wouldn't go through. Her friend tried to do it, said insufficient funds. There was a whole bunch of stuff going on. She had to call and pay for it over the phone. Anyway, they couldn't finish all of the stuff that kind of was included in the package, like all of the alcohol that's probably for hundreds of people,
0: yeah,
1: but there was maybe like six of them.
0: Yeah.
1: So they had about $7,000 worth of stuff left over in their package and they kind of just said, oh, you know, they were trying to give it as a tip to the wait staff.
0: Yeah.
1: But then the wait staff were trying to give them bottles to take with them and then they were having to give them to people on the street and it's just an absolute nightmare for these poor girls who thought they were just going to have a fun little day out.
0: But they got to see Sway Lee.
1: Did you get to see everyone's favourite Sway Lee?
0: He or she would have been amazing. All right, Chris.
2: Hey, guys.
0: What or how much did you accidentally spend?
2: I thought I was on the bargain of the year. Tom Brady, NFL, Patriots helmet, $2,500, great gift for the son, fully authenticated. Nah, what turns up is the old Temu version of Tom Brady helmet.
0: Oh, and how much was it?
1: $2,500.
2: $2,500.
0: For a fake.
2: Yeah, how good's life?
1: Oh, no.
0: Been cheaper to get one of those Tom Brady deflatable balls that you cheat with. One for the NFL fans. Deflate gate. He's a cheat.
1: Deflate gate.
0: He's a cheat. It's on record.
1: You would too.
0: He deflated the ball so he could catch it easier. Look it up.
1: Is that really what happened?
0: Yeah.
1: So that he could catch it easier?
0: Yeah, deflate gate.
1: Got it.
0: Yeah.
1: What happened, Emma?
3: I've just spent over the years with my kids' birthday parties when kids get interested in a special theme and you want to be like the best parent and you invest in the theme online. I spent over $500 on a Matilda's birthday cake.
0: Oh my God.
3: All the lolly bags and things that she invited her whole class. It was an amazing cake and lots of compliments, but it was one of those things afterwards and I thought, should I have spent that just on some cake? But
0: yeah.
3: Luckily it was really nice.
0: And just no birthday parties for a few years after that, though.
3: Yeah,
0: you know the
3: then
0: rule?
3: We start to do sleepovers at home with just two or three friends.
0: Yes. Movie night. Call it movie night. Ahmed, how much did you accidentally spend?
4: Yeah, so a couple of years ago, I was sort of transferring money between accounts, and I have a charity organisation saved in the account contact list, and I accidentally transferred $4,500 to this organisation rather than myself.
1: Oh, my goodness. But
4: yeah,
1: I mean,
4: and I felt really bad trying to reclaim it because it was a charity organisation, but I had a lot of payments coming up, so I had to call them up and go, guys, I intended to transfer $45, you know, is there any chance we can get this back? Yeah, it was a very awkward situation.
1: Oh, trying to do something good, and you accidentally gave them way too much. Did you get the money back?
4: I decided to donate part of it, and I needed the rest to cover my mortgage repayments. So.
5: Okay, good.
1: Oh,
5: thanks
1: crazy.
5: For your calls, guys.
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0: It's Ricky Lee and Tim. Happy Monday afternoon. We're in for Christy Swan. It's nice to be with you at this kooky time of day.
1: It is. It's fun.
0: It is fun.
1: You know, mixing it up.
0: Yeah. Now, I mean, weirdly, I mean, you are very busy when you work, but you are also the mayor of a little town that we like to call Lazy Town.
1: Yes. I'm a very productive person. But I really enjoy doing nothing.
0: You relish in relaxation.
1: Yes. Like, you're not the kind of person that can spend a Sunday off when you have nothing to do. You can't lay in bed all day. Whereas that to me is like heaven.
0: Well, let's induct some new citizens into Lazy Town, but this time it's the Lazy Meals edition.
2: Lazy Town.
0: Lazy girl dinners have been hitting the internet.
1: They have been.
0: Aussie women sharing their lazy dinners when they can't be bothered cooking, which I understand.
1: It's just too much going on. Sometimes you just see, or sometimes it's like, I could just not eat.
0: You know, it's a good one. I know this is a
1: bit can't be bothered.
0: Fancier than toast, but with the kids, a lazy dinner for the kids is just pesto pasta, heaps of parmesan cheese.
1: Yum.
0: Pretty easy.
1: Yum.
0: Like, pretty easy. And chili oil for the adults.
1: See, you're so fancy. You're still fancy. It's pesto pasta with parmesan cheese and chili oil. I mean, come on.
0: Well, the chili oil is already in the
1: pantry. I didn't know I was working with Neil Perry.
0: Do you like my ponytail?
1: It's beautiful. I like how I've styled it.
0: My ponytail's just getting in the food. No, like the chili oil's like lasts forever. That's just a staple that's in your larder, they say.
1: Yeah. All those, like, you know, like the packet noodles, like the packet ramen.
0: Oh, yeah.
1: That's yum. But if you're feeling fancy, you'd put

0: A minute, ten in the microwave, yep.
1: Yeah. And put a bit of butter on it, mix it around, salt and pepper, and the kids will love it.
2: All right.
3: Awesome.
2: You're in.
1: It was really fancy, and egg on top, fried egg on top.
2: Fried egg on top.
0: That's super fancy.
2: Now we're getting fancy.
0: That's super fancy.
2: But I get that. Thank you, Shannon. Let's go to Adam. What's your lazy dinner?
4: My lazy dinner is, you know, not even cook the bread in the toaster. You just get a slice of bread.
2: Yeah.
4: A slice of cheese. And you know that three olive dip that you get?
2: Oh, yeah, I've heard that.
0: Yes.
4: Yeah, you just spread that on, put a slice of cheese. And if you're feeling a little bit fancy, you get a couple slices of cucumber.
0: Oh, that tips it over the edge. That's real fancy,
2: that's for
0: Adam.
2: That's your brain.
3: Lazy.
2: All right, you're in.
0: Yum.
2: That three olive dip is actually pretty good.
0: I actually kind of want that right now.
2: Yeah. All right. Thank you, Adam.
0: I might even just pop a little order in my phone and order some of that to the stewards.
2: Libby, your lazy dinner, please.
5: It's simply just frozen peas. Frozen.
0: Oh, how good are frozen? Do you eat them frozen?
5: Yep.
2: Yeah, frozen peas.
5: Just get a spoon, shove them in a bowl, and just go for it. They taste so much better, not microwaved.
0: Oh, yum.
2: A frozen peas, pretty nice.
0: Oh, my
2: nice.
0: Gosh, I'm being inspired by all
3: lazy
0: of you.
2: Well,
0: thank
2: Libby's
0: you,
2: in.
0: Everyone.
2: Adam's in. Shannon's in. God, Lazy Town's filling up. Just

0: So my mum and dad had me, then they separated.
1: But did they have anyone before you, like together or separately?
0: Are you calling my parents liars? I'm definitely firstborn. I'm in control of things. I'm a good leader at home. I tell my sister off, tell my brother off.
1: Look at your face. You're so offended.
0: Oh, I'm confused.
1: So
0: anyway,
1: funny.
0: We're going to talk about secondborn kids being terrors in a second. It's got nothing to do with me. But right now, we want to know what you're too old for.
1: This grandma, her name is Grandma Droniak. I think that's how you say it. She's 96. She's an influencer.
0: Is she?
1: I kind of love that for her. She posts hilarious
0: videos.
1: I've seen
0: her before. Yeah,
1: hilarious
0: I've seen her.
1: Videos online. I love her. So she's received a warning from her retirement home because she's been hosting gatherings and sharing alcohol with other residents and they're not happy about it. Have a listen.
2: My nursing home is still trying to kick me out. This letter serves as your final warning. I'm throwing a party tonight. 25 of my girlfriends are coming. I told everybody to drink before they come here because we don't want to get in trouble. You can't stop me from partying.
1: Can't stop her from partying. She's a bad influence on all the others at the retirement village, and I'm in love with her. Isn't she the best?
3: I wish I could be like her.
1: Like
3: I've got a long list of things I'm too old for.
1: Yeah?
3: Staying up past 9 p.m, hangovers, low-slung jeans, skinny jeans, TikTok, other people's opinions, high heels, and watching movies I haven't already seen.
0: Oh, you don't
1: you just
0: like
1: want to watch what you've already seen.
0: You don't like watching
3: on
0: new
3: repeat.
0: Films.
3: I will awesome. Only watch movies where I know the outcome.
1: Amazing.
0: I'm with you with TikTok. I never did TikTok, and I'm happy about that.
1: Really?
0: Never. Like, you send me stuff on TikTok, I can't open it.
1: You can, because you just, like, click the link and it takes you there.
0: No, it doesn't.
1: You don't have to have an account
3: you
1: to
3: can do
1: watch
3: it once
1: videos
3: or twice.
1: On TikTok.
3: No. That's where I get some of my news from.
1: Yeah, okay. Once or twice. I'm too old for, like, socialising multiple days in a row. Like, it actually, I feel like I'm going to die at the end of it. I need silence on the couch, a dark room, and just nothing.
3: Are you an introverted extrovert?
1: Yes. Mm.
0: Jason, what are you too old for these days?
4: Hey, guys, I'm too old for kids' birthday parties.
1: How old are you, Jason?
4: I'm in my mid-40s. I work really hard. And then come Saturday, Sunday, there's a kid's birthday party. It's always at an awkward time as well. You know, it's always like 11:30 or 1. It's always an awkward time to start it.
0: Yeah, we had one at 11 o'clock on Saturday, but that was at one of those arcades where it was actually
1: that's
0: great.
1: Fun.
0: So you can do a little bit of small talk with the parents, grab a little bit of ham and pineapple pizza, and then just go and kill some zombies.
1: But
0: play a bit of
1: you
0: hockey.
1: Love chatting, though.
0: I'm good at small talk. It's one of my only skills. I like that.
1: Yeah.
0: I like asking people questions. I found out a very interesting thing about one of the parents that go to our school. I'm like, whoa.
1: Can you share it?
0: Their family owns a very, very nice pub in town that I quite like. And I'm like, my ears pricked up.
1: What?
0: I followed this guy around. I'm like, oh, what are you doing now?
1: Oh, that's, it's not the one. It's not the one,
0: it's not the one
1: you're talking about going on Friday.
0: No.
1: No.
0: No. Different.
1: Different one.
0: Jerry, heaps of pubs.
1: So many pubs.
0: Jerry, what are you too old for these days?
5: Jumpsuits, like female jumpsuits, adult jumpsuits. And when you have to go to the toilet, you have to strip down to your underwear just to go to the toilet like your baby.
1: You're sitting there, honestly, we've got to explain this to Tim.
0: I can
1: imagine.
0: When
1: you wear a jumpsuit.
0: I'm an idiot. You have to take the whole thing off.
1: The whole thing. And you're sitting there with like all your clothes by your ankles and just
0: in a public place.
5: Not to let it touch the ground.
1: Yeah, so you're kind of like trying to hook it under your knees. If it's buttons, not a zip. Oh my God, it's a nightmare.
0: All right, you're with Jerry.
1: It's an actual nightmare.
0: Mitch, too old for what?
6: Bit of handball, mate, with the kids.
0: Oh, yeah, it's fun, though. What, you don't like
6: it
0: that anymore?
6: It is fun, but I'm too old because I threw my back out.
0: Yeah, okay.
6: Too much commitment.
1: Because you don't let them win, hey?
0: No.
6: Well, I don't let them win, but sometimes they do, unfortunately. The low shots get me.
1: Oh, no. Yeah. They know how to play you.
0: Little spin
6: they
0: drop
6: know
0: shot.
6: How to play me.
0: Yeah.
6: They've got me on a string.
1: I love it.
0: Getting down. We play on the ground now. Like, we sit and play.
1: That's good. Your house is like a fun house. Like, honestly, what were we saying you do yesterday? Yesterday you were saying you play wall ball?
0: We moved the couches into the hallway for wall ball. That's good.
1: That's crazy.
0: I just don't hit the record player and we're fine. It's my only rule.

0: here on Nova. Happy Monday afternoon. Why are you saying it's a surprise that I'm firstborn?
1: Well, it surprises me that you're firstborn because we have thoughts. There is a general thought
0: out
1: there.
0: I'm a classic firstborn.
1: Are you?
0: Definitely classic firstborn.
1: Well, secondborns are generally the terrors of the family, the difficult ones, the big terrors.
0: Why is everyone shaking their head?
1: Because everyone feels like you're a secondborn. Like, I feel like, surely, are you sure? Are you 100%?

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0: Melbourne. 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

0: and Tim, we are almost done for Monday Arvo. Fitzy, Whipper and Kate are starting an hour early too. We're all in for Chrissy Swan. They are up next.
1: Are you a firstborn, secondborn or thirdborn child?
0: Are you seriously asking me that?
1: Yep.
0: Well, you know the answer.
1: For the people.
0: What do you think?
1: You're the baby.
0: No, I'm...
2: Shut up.
0: I'm so firstborn.
1: You're so easy to annoy.
0: But like, I'm firstborn by like 10 years as well. My sister's 10 years younger than me. Morning, Steph.
1: Morning, Steph.
0: Afternoon. Gulkast. Sorry, afternoon, Steph. Evening, Steph. Whatever time it is.
1: You're getting confused in your old age.
0: So let's talk secondborns.
1: Yeah, we want to reinforce the stereotype that second kids are nightmares. So 13, 24, 10, if you have a nightmare of a second child, or feel free to say, no, my second child is beautiful and lovely and not at all the stereotype.
0: So I always used to think because my firstborn was a girl,
1: yeah,
0: secondborn was a boy,
1: yeah,
0: and I just assumed that first, like just daughters in general,
1: yeah,
0: are just the best, the most beautiful babies. Like our Maddie has just had a little girl. I'm like saying to her, like having a girl
1: first is
0: just beautiful.
1: Awesome.
0: Yep. And then, so I always thought it was because I had a girl first and then a boy that the second child was a bit more hard work.
1: No, well, it's the stereotype for a reason, right? It's
0: but maybe the second born daughters that are the nightmare.
1: Maybe.
0: This is what I'm trying to find out.
1: Maybe. Because I only, in my life, it's all second-born girls. So, like, yeah, my best friend Katie, she's got two daughters. Yumi is this beautiful, empathetic, the oldest one. She's lovely and kind. She's, like, sassy and sparkly, but she's, like, beautiful.
0: Yeah.
1: And her second child, Ari, is three, and she's like the little tyrant of the family, and she calls her the dictator. They're all terrified of her.
0: Yeah.
1: Terrified of her. My sister has three kids. Her second born, Harlow, my niece, is the funniest little feral Darrow that there is. She's hilarious. She's sassy. She used to walk around naked all the time. I'm going to play you this video. This is how she is when she's frustrated. This is what she would say to me.
0: You bum hole.
1: Just as you would call people if she didn't like what you said. You're a bum hole. I think it's because the eldest kids have to be responsible, right?
0: Well, I feel that's it, yeah.
1: And you have to, you don't get treated the same as the other kids because you do have to kind of take on a lot more.
0: Well, I was first born and I feel like I was a pretty good kid.
1: Yeah. Well, you don't really get a choice. You kind of have to be.
0: Yeah.
1: And then when the others come along, you're like, you look at the way they're treated and you're like, what are you talking about?
0: Yeah.
1: Why are they getting off with this?
0: Yeah.
1: I get in trouble for like looking the wrong way.
0: So is there science attached to this?
1: There is. A study has found that second-born children are the biggest cause of chaos at home and in society. I feel like this is something that
0: in society
1: a lot of parents already know, but research shows that second-born children show a higher likelihood of disciplinary problems and later involvement in crime.
0: Ooh,
1: to first-born siblings. It's suggested it could be because second-born children feel that they're in the shadow of their older siblings and they crave the spotlight, so often turn up the volume and kind of act out to try and be seen and heard.
0: That's why I'm more interested in, like, if you have a second child but you've got the same sex.
1: Yeah, okay.
0: Because I just assumed it was a boy-girl thing.
1: Yeah.
0: But maybe it's a second child thing completely.
1: I think it's just a second child
0: Let's find
1: thing.
0: Out. Ashley, you've got a second-born.
3: Oh, God, I'm having a major grr moment with
1: really?
3: My second. I can't deal. I actually cannot deal.
1: What's happening?
3: So last week she gets an invitation from a teacher. They're having a class party today. So in my daughter's mind, everything needs to be done 3 weeks ago. It needs to be done in advance. So, of course, we go to the shops last week. We don't need the lollies until today. They're sitting in the cupboard every day. She's super stoked about these effing lollies. And guess what? I drop her to the bus stop. Go have fun, babe, with your lollies. Oh, guess what? She doesn't have them in her bag. So I have literally raced home to find the effing lollies, to race them back to try to beat the last bus to get them to her school. I can't deal right now. I'm
0: You're doing
3: my
0: well,
3: mind.
0: Ashley.
1: You're doing well. Lollies. The effing lollies, Ashley. My goodness.
0: Jen, your second born. Angel, right?
4: Biggest dirtbag you'll ever meet. She's so cute, and that's the problem. She smiles and gets away with it.
0: Yep.
4: I also have two girls, so unfortunately it is a second-born thing.
0: Okay.
4: Picked her up from daycare the other day and got told that she bit a child. So we had the chat. Then the teacher proceeds to tell me that Once the teacher told her not to bite, she slapped the teacher and then went on a slapping spree for the rest of the day. Any child that was near her just got a big wham across the face.
0: I love this. We've had effing lollies and slapping sprees.
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3: Nova 100.
4: We've got a breakdown on the Westgate Bridge heading outbound with two lanes closed and speeds are at 40. There's reports of a crash on the Ring Road Altona bound at Pasco Vale Road. Delays back to the Tullamarine Freeway. A burst water main in Brooklyn on McDonald Road northbound after the Princess Highway with the left-hand lane closed and speeds are at 40. Traffic lights out in Brighton East on Hawthorne Road at the Nepean Highway and the Calder Freeway taking just 9 minutes from the Tullamarine Freeway to Calder Park Drive. 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Down to 11 degrees overnight, 18 tomorrow, 17 for Wednesday. We've got 16 degrees now on Melbourne's Nova 100.
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5: Good afternoon, I'm Amelia Robehart. Celebrity personal trainer Sam Wood will remain in custody until at least Thursday. The 46-year-old fronted the Magistrates Court in Maroochydore this morning via video link on a string of domestic violence charges. His lawyer says he'll apply for bail again when the matter returns on Thursday. The Prime Minister and Treasurer have hit new lows in the latest Redbridge poll. Support for the major parties is holding steady, but One Nation has edged back in front of Labor on the primary vote, 29% to 28%. New Zealand's Prime Minister wants to bring back passport-free travel across the Tasman. Australia and New Zealanders could travel between the two countries without passports until 1981, when Canberra made them compulsory for everyone entering the country. The idea has been floated by both governments in the past, but talks stalled over border security and biosecurity concerns. The US has pulled out all its bombers from an RAF Fairford base at the centre of an alleged terror plot. American officials confirmed the aircraft's returned home, but gave no reason for the move. Australians are being urged to roll up their sleeves with a nationwide call for plasma donations after a large winter shortfall. And Prince Harry reportedly brought his family back to the UK after his children began asking questions about his royal relatives. The Express claims Archie and Lilibet wanted to reconnect with their cousins and learn more about their royal heritage. Now let's hear what's happening on Nine News tonight.
6: Thanks, Amelia. Hello, I'm Alicia Loxley. Reality star and fitness guru Sam Wood to stay behind bars on domestic violence charges. A rideshare customer says she feared for her life when a driver locked her in the car. A teenager is fighting for life with serious burns after firebombing two cars in Taylor's Hill. The Melbourne Star ready to take passengers again. And AFL Trade Week begins. We'll have the first big moves. Nine News, nightly at 6 on 9 and 9 Now.
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2: Is Fitzy, Whipper and Kate driving you home.
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29: You'll enjoy this one.
2: Well done. On Nova.
29: Oh, welcome to the show. It is your Monday, and if you're tuning in, you're probably thinking, why are they on an hour earlier?
5: What are these turkeys doing?
29: Oh,
5: they're
29: my God.
5: In early.
29: Who gave them more airtime? Well, management stepped in and said, hey, can you help Chrissy Swan out? She is doing well, but we're stepping in for her hour today.
5: Yeah.
29: As part of the show. And we are also, I suppose, What have we got? National holiday, where, Tommy, around Australia?
3: Everywhere except Melbourne and Perth.
8: That's right. Okay. Yeah,
3: some kids are going back to school tomorrow.
29: Okay.
3: Some kids are still on holidays. Parents are still in the thick of it, and I think Fitzy is yet to join us because he's still recovering from his big 50th birthday on Friday night.
29: He's had his birthday and then he's rolled into the grand final yesterday to see the Chooks get up.
3: What a weekend and what a game last night, guys. Okay. We will cover that at some point, no doubt.
29: Also National Teachers Day today.
3: Yeah, well,
29: even though they're not World Teachers Day.
3: It's World Teachers Day.
29: And they're not even back at school, Tom, so do you know what I mean? Like,
3: well, they deserve it.
8: They should be celebrated every day,
29: Tom.
8: Well said.
3: Yes.
29: Yeah, well done.
8: Say
29: mate.
8: That again.
3: Hard
8: You've got
3: working.
8: A special song for them too today.
29: Oh,
3: and
29: yeah,
3: underpaid.
29: Is it, hey, teachers, leave our kids alone.
8: Maybe on a different station, not
29: sure.
8: This one.
29: Okay.
3: Yeah, no.
29: Three big hours of Radiohead, guys. Brandman returns.
3: Yes.
29: What a treat. Fitzy will return as well out of the bathroom. And One Note Wonder in 15 minutes' time. But for the teachers in World Teachers Day today, cool kids. If you don't mind, Fitzy Whipper, Kate on Nova.

0: Sienna Spiro, how good is that? Great Expectation. It is Fitzy, Whipper, Kate. We are here in the studio. Should we do a roll call? Kate Ritchie, what? You in?
1: I am present.
0: Ryan James, back from the bathroom.
2: What are we doing starting at 3? I was ready to go at 4. What's happening?
0: Filling in for Chrissy Swan, Tom Ivey, yeah. Present.
3: Just so good to have you guys back.
2: Does somebody want to give me a heads up on these things?
4: Sorry.
1: There were plenty of meetings and lots of texts.
0: Yeah. Tomorrow it's 5 o'clock, Fitz. We're jumping around a little bit.
2: I hope I don't have any content in this first hour because I don't have anything to go.
1: Do you ever? Okay, I want to talk about money and how important it may be or may not be. And I'm going to start with this sentence.
0: And what part of your bifocals will you be reading from? We'll talk about that later.
1: They're not bifocals, they're multifocals, and I am warming up to them, but okay. I am not going to give up on them.
0: She's tripped over 3 times walking down the corridor.
1: Oh, you should have seen me trying to park the car in the car park downstairs. I'm lucky to be here. Okay. Forget fancy dinners and flashy gifts. Women are actually less attracted to men who are too generous, according to a new study. So this is what I want to discuss. A study, I think, has come out of Scotland or the UK, and they asked 1,000 women to rate an imaginary guy called Adrian. Yeah. And aren't imaginary guys
0: Adrian
1: the best ones?
0: Yeah. Why do they call him Adrian? Yeah. Well, I like it. He's a billionaire. He's got a private jet, but his name's Adrian. Not interested.
2: Is it Portelli? I hope it's not.
1: I had an uncle called Adrian. Uncle Aid.
0: Oh,
1: yeah. Aye. So I think it's a.
0: He would have been wrapped with that. Here he is. Look what Aid's got us.
1: Oh, for goodness sake, let's have some new rules.
0: What are they, mate?
2: Oh, you are not going to. We've been doing this show over 15 years. You're not going to change him at any stage, Kate.
1: Well, okay.
0: Keep going with Adrian.
1: Okay, Adrian, right? 1,000 women said what they thought of him. He was handsome, socially desirable, and earned about, $200,000 a year. In a range of scenarios, he donated different amounts to charity, spanning from nothing up to about $150. Now, what they're saying is that when you don't need a lot of money to impress women, because it might impress them for a short period of time, but when women are thinking about longevity, they tend to go for the poor people. No, that's not true. What I'm saying is they don't, but they want things to be more moderate because the big spenders that might take you out on flashy dates and have a fast car when you first meet them, when you sit down and think about what you want long term, that seems a bit frivolous. Mm. And so they want something a bit more stable.
0: Okay.
1: Do you know what I mean? If there's the guy that's going to shout everyone at the bar or is driving an expensive car that he probably doesn't own, like what does that say about long term commitment and what really impresses him?
0: Do you want me to jump in here?
1: Would you like me to jump in? I'm asking
0: for permission.
1: Yes.
2: I don't think you're going to surprise anyone with your views. Everyone knows what your views are.
0: Well, here's what I'll say
1: first.
0: Be
1: very careful.
0: The survey out of 1,000 people, was it 1,000 women?
1: Okay, great,
0: I would say
1: Daniel.
0: 999 lied, right? That would be my first piece.
2: No.
0: And second, let's be very clear that from the beginning of time, the beginning of time,
2: what?
0: Women are attracted to power, men are attracted to looks.
2: What, do you reckon Eve was asking Adam how much money he had in his bank account?
0: How many apples have you got?
1: He only offered an apple. See, that's a mistake as well.
0: But on date 2, I'll give you a mango. That was all on. That's all it is, Kate Ritchie.
1: Thanks for your input. You've really worked it out.
0: At least I asked whether I could join in this time.
1: Lucky you're rich and ugly, hey.
0: What do you mean by that? Guys, I'm right here. I heard that. Okay, Alex.

0: that back. Thank you, Alex Warren. Fever Dream. Yes, I can talk, guys. It's all right. Fitzy Whipper, Kate. Hey, this game we used to play on this show. It's had a bit of a rest, but we've brought it back.
1: Fitzy, Whipper and Kate.
2: One note wonder.
0: Take the money and run.
1: Think you've heard your favourite songs? Rediscover them with Sennheiser's new Momentum 5 wireless headphones. 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
0: We brought it back.
3: Good.
0: We brought it back, guys.
4: Well, yeah.
0: We
4: didn't have to buy it back.
0: No, we brought it back.
4: We got to play it. I think we got to play it immediately for anyone to have a crack so they know what it is. Okay, so let's play it first before we tell you what you are going to win. This is our one note wonder.
0: What is that song? I reckon we've gone in pretty easy here. We've gone in pretty light.
3: I even know that.
4: 13, 24, 10, if you know it, you got to give us the artist and the title of the song one more time.
5: Okay, that is enough.
0: Okay, Sennheiser Momentum 5 wireless headphones. Good luck, everybody. Look at the phones ringing. Everybody knows what that one is. Get involved. 13, 24, 10. Adele now. No, it's not. Adela. I'll correct that.

0: Ain't in LA, Fitzy, Whipper, Kate. It's time for a bit of a one-note wonder.
1: Fitzy, Whipper and Kate.
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1: Think you've heard your favourite songs? 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
0: Oh, it's a great game, one-note wonder. Yeah. And you can win those headphones, Sennheiser Momentum 5 wireless headphones. Let's have a listen to what it is for our One Note Wonder. Tell us title and artist. Ooh, starting pretty soft, I would have thought, Kate Ritchie.
3: I would have thought so.
0: Okay, what are we going to do here? Who do you want to take first?
4: I think we should go to Gemma. Welcome to the show, Gemma.
5: Hi.
4: Hey,
5: guys.
4: Hey, Gemma. Hi, Jem. Welcome to One Note Wonder. Did you think this was an easy one? Are you going to have a guess?
5: It's pretty tough, but I think I'm
0: going to
5: say Escapism by Ray.
0: Escapism by Ray. Great
6: That's
0: track.
6: Incorrect, Gemma. I'm so sorry.
4: What?
0: Sorry, Gem. No, it is not.
4: Okay.
6: So sorry. We're going to have to go to Kate now. Kate, you want to have a crack at it?
5: Yeah. Hi, guys. Welcome back.
0: Thanks, Kate.
4: Thank you.
0: All right. Have a crack. Have one more listen, Kate.
5: Okay.
0: All right. Title and artist. What have we got?
5: Okay, I think it's Walking on a Dream by Empire of the Sun.
0: Bang, you've done it.
7: Of course it
0: is. Yes! Headphones are yours.
5: Oh, my God. Thank
0: Very
5: you so
0: easy.
5: Much.
0: We thought we'd come in with a soft one to start the week.
4: Yes.
5: Oh, thank you so much.
0: Well done, Kate. Sennheiser Momentum 5 wireless headphones, all yours. And we'll play again tomorrow. Get around and get ready to play. Okay.

0: Olivia Rodrigo, Drop Dead. What a great track. It is Fitzy Whippercoat, your Monday afternoon. Filling in for Chrissy Swan. We're doing an extra hour that's been added to the show. Here's an interesting chat, and I'm going to throw it open to the room too. Don't be shy, Jess and Thomas Brian Ivy. If there was a fire or an emergency at home, what's the first thing you'd grab? Besides maybe the kids.
1: That's so interesting you were talking about this, because I asked the same question to Lisa, your wife.
0: What did she say?
1: She said, hang on.
0: Yeah, what did she say? Go,
1: she said, Alfie the dog.
0: It's Albert.
1: Oh, sorry.
0: And Albert's the name of the dog.
1: Alfie, the kids, I bet you saying it.
0: Yeah.
1: Her jewellery.
0: Yep.
1: Her shoes.
0: What about?
1: And her integrity.
0: Is that it?
1: Yeah.
0: And where am I? Just do.
1: Oh.
0: Anywhere on the list
1: no,
0: there? Because I've got the top 20 here.
1: No mention.
0: Do you know what's fascinating? I mean, first point in this list of 20 things that people would grab. Dog comes in two above cat. People love their dogs more than their cats.
1: Well, cats are smarter.
0: Cats aren't smarter.
1: Cats would smell the first inkling of a fire and get the hell out of there, or they're having dinner up the road at the neighbours. You don't have to worry about the cat. They can look after themselves. The dog is going to be going, what's over there?
0: The cat would have started the fire. Number two on the list is your phone, and that's kind of already on you, I suppose. Sentimental. Oh, here's a problem. Number four is sentimental items.
1: Oh, God, how
0: now,
1: do
0: Kate
1: I...
0: Kate Ritchie, your house, like literally, for anybody that's never been to Kate's garage, there's boxes of hoarded collectibles, but they're all about her. So there will be like fan cards of Kate on Home and Away, and there'll be two boxes of them.
1: But wouldn't they be about me or my daughter or my family? I'm not going to have boxes of your stuff.
0: TV Week, right, where Kate's appeared holding a gold Logie. Not one copy. There's 50 copies of the same magazine all boxed up.
1: But I've got some really good stuff in there.
0: Yeah.
1: But I know what you mean. I would like I wouldn't know what to start with. I mean, the tea towels would have to come with me.
0: As Kate's yelling at the fire to slow down, I've got so much important stuff to move out. We actually had this happen at our house. It was a fire that when I was younger at home, and I was quite flattered, but it started a bit of an argument. Because we were out of the house, Mum was the only one that was home.
1: Was it the chips?
0: No, it wasn't the chips. I don't know why. That was a bushfire coming towards the backyard.
1: Oh, wow.
0: Anyway, Mum decided she could only grab one thing. And what she grabbed was a small wooden boat that I'd made for her called the Lady Christine. Without a word of a lie. So what happened was she grabbed the Lady Christine and then put it in the back of the car.
1: That's it?
0: Then the fire brigade arrived. The danger was removed. Everyone came home and just saw the boat in the back of the car. I mean, why have you got that in the back of the car? What are you doing with that? Taking it to the op shop? No, it was the only thing she wanted to save. So then it turned into, Mum, what about my artwork as a kid? John was saying, what about the jewellery that I gave you over the years?
1: Yeah.
0: What about the photos of the family that are irreplaceable on the wall? Mm. What about those?
1: Some people have boxes ready to go.
0: Emergency boxes?
1: Yeah, like the including the passports, for example,
0: yeah.
1: Or specific photos.
0: There's been a fire,
1: birth.
0: I better get to feed you. Is that how it works? Quick, grab everything.
1: It's a chance to leave my family.
0: We haven't got any suitcases, but I'm off to feed you. Fitzy, Whipper and Kate on Nova.
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3: 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Nova 100.
4: We've got two collisions close to each other on the Ring Road Greensboro bound at Pasco Vale Road. Two lanes are out of action and heavy delays back to the Calder Freeway. Use Camp Road or Bell Street instead. A crash in Carnegie on Neerim Road, eastbound at Coonang Road. Just getting reports of a crash in North Melbourne on Elliott Avenue, westbound before Flemington Road. Lights are flashing in Brighton East on Hawthorne Road at the Nepean Highway. Also in Abbotsford on Victoria Street at River Boulevard. 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Down to 11 degrees, 18 tomorrow, 16 now on Melbourne's Nova 100.
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1: Paul Russell, how are you, buddy?
2: How's it going?
3: Well, what happened to your little finger?
2: Oh, yeah. It's pretty wild. I've seen that a few people have made videos where what's wrong with this guy's finger? I never have known the right time to be like, yeah, it's just a thing.
4: Yeah. Well, what kind of skills can you do that we can't do with fingers like that? He's frozen.
5: Oh, he's hung up.
3: He's hung up, Kate, because you're
4: back on the line with that lady.
1: Oh, God, there he is.
4: I'm so sorry, Paul. I thought I defended you asking you about your wonky t-shirts.
2: You know, I was like, forget it, I'm leaving.
0: Hear the full chat and much more on the Fitzy, Whipper and Kate podcast.

0: know. Thank you, Paul Russell. Lil Boothang. Haven't heard that for a while here on Nova. Fitzy Whippercaters, your Monday. Filling in for Chrissy Swan. What do you got, Ryan James?
1: There's nothing better, than, you know, caring for a pet and being the protector of that animal. And whenever you get home from work and the dog's always at the front door waiting for you, the cat doesn't give a stuff. But as a protector of our beastie boy, I feel like I need to protect him in certain times when he gets scared, and that's usually when he has to get his hair cut.
0: Okay.
1: He loves the water. Obviously, cats don't like the water, so you can't wash a cat. They freak out, Kate.
2: You can. I told you this. My sister showers with her cat.
1: Wow. Cat likes the water?
2: The cat loves the water.
0: Wow. This is Beck. So no. Beck's in there with her
2: Susan has a cat called Prince, and she showers with it.
0: I don't mind what you call it.
1: Do you know the other thing that you can't do? Cats and dogs absolutely despise, and that's getting their nails cut. They freak out.
0: Yeah, right.
1: We can't do it with Beastie, so we actually have to, whenever he gets his checkup at the vet does it for us, because I don't want to deal with it, because he's a weak little turd when it comes to that kind of stuff. But I have found a video that I actually found quite calming, because it is a Russian woman with her little terrier, and she's got to cut the dog's nails. Now, someone has suggested that what it sounds like, you'll hear a Russian woman talking to the dog, so you won't understand what she's saying, but it sounds like someone is slowly starting up a motorbike in the background. Okay, so I'll put up the video for you guys, but this is the Russian woman trying to cut her dog's nails.
3: Весь интернет страшно переживает за твои ногти. Да, вот если я вот чувствую трезану, ты меня укусишь?
0: It's the ugliest dog I've ever seen.
2: Well, at that angle.
0: It's a little
3: Давай
0: rat.
3: Нет.
0: The motorbike's taking a while to start up.
2: He doesn't like it.
3: Уже они так все изнервничались.
0: It's just starting. Is that legitimate? So that's a dog growling in Russian, but they all sound like that.
1: It's not a dog, it's a Pee-wee 50 she bought for her kids in the back.
0: Oh, wow. And where's the footage of Susan and Prince in the shower? When are we rolling that out?
1: She makes the same noise.
2: Oh, does she now? Good one, guys.

0: Houston, Texas. Yes, we are at a Langley. What a great track. Fitzy Whipper Kate. Thanks to Chemist Warehouse. Still to come today, guys, we have got your Nova Red Room invite. Stella Lefty. How good is this? Kate's favourite song.
1: She's going to be in the red room.
2: Stella Lefty.
0: Yep. Wow. Ella Langley and the Stella Lefty. That would be a great album. 4:15 today, you get your first invites just after the news. But here's a question I'm going to leave you with. How many nannies do you think Kim Kardashian has? Oh, article I've read today is extraordinary.
1: Are we playing now? Yeah. Nope. Ask who fits.
2: Mr. Sheffield.
0: Oh, good.
1: I don't get it.
0: It's the nanny reference.
1: What?
0: The nanny.
2: Fran Drescher.
1: Manny. Oh, you better after four, mate.
2: We got sucked in to some shocking sitcoms back in the day, didn't we?
0: We are just warming up here on the show.
1: Check it. No. I'm going to do a Full House one. Cut it out.
0: More terrible radio just after 4 o'clock.
3: Tixie, Whipper and Kate on Nova. Jace, Lauren and Clint.
1: I don't know what half the people around here do.
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1: I don't even know what we're doing.
3: 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Oh. From two, Ricky Lee and Tim are in for Chrissy Swan. And from three, it's Fitzy Whipper and Kate driving you home.
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8: Nova 100.
9: We've got a collision on the Ring Road, Greensborough-bound at Pascoe Vale Road. The right-hand lane is closed and relays back to Keithall Park Drive. Jump on to the Tullamarine Freeway, Mickleham Road, Broadmeadows Road, then Camp Road. A crash in Pascoe Vale South on Bell Street heading east at Melville Road. There are heavy delays back to the Tullamarine Freeway. Lights are flashing in Brighton East on Hawthorne Road at the Nepean Highway. Also in Abbotsford on Victoria Street at River Boulevard. 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Down to 11 degrees, 18 tomorrow, 17 degrees for Wednesday, 16 degrees now on Melbourne's Nova 100.
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10: Good afternoon, I'm Amelia Robehart. Counter-terrorism police are combing through the past of a Fly Dubai co-pilot accused of trying to hijack a passenger jet through to Israel. It's emerged he spent 3 years studying at RMIT in Victoria. Sam Wood will spend at least three more nights behind bars. The 46-year-old fitness influencer faced Maroochydore Magistrates Court via video link this morning on multiple domestic violence charges. His lawyer will apply for bail on Thursday. The Prime Minister and Treasurer have hit new lows in the latest Redbridge poll. Concern about economic management's jumping 7%. Australia's a magnet for overseas students, taking almost three times the average of comparable wealthy nations. News Corp data shows one in three tertiary students now comes from overseas. Only Luxembourg has a higher share. And Andrew Mountbatten's taking on the police 8 months after his arrest. The former Duke of York is challenging its lawfulness. It's the first time a royal has fought criminal proceedings since 1649. Meanwhile, Prince Harry has reportedly moved his family back to the UK after his children started asking about their royal relatives. The Express claims Archie and Lilibet wanted to reconnect with their cousins and learn more about their heritage. And Australia's oldest man turns 113 today. Ken Weeks was born in Grafton in New South Wales on October 5, 1913. Now let's hear what's happening on Nine News tonight.
11: Thanks, Amelia. Hello, I'm Alicia Loxley. Reality star and fitness guru Sam Wood to stay behind bars on domestic violence charges. A rideshare customer says she feared for her life when a driver locked her in the car. A teenager is fighting for life with serious burns after firebombing two cars in Taylor's Hill. The Melbourne Star ready to take passengers again. AFL Trade Week begins. We'll have the first big moves. Nine News nightly at 6 on 9 and 9 Now.
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31: Now, welcome to the show. If you are just tuning in, it is great to have you on board, guys. I did mention just before we enter the news, how many nannies do you think Kim Kardashian's got?
10: One less than you.
31: Huh? Nowhere near what we've got.
14: So one for each kid, I would say.
10: How many children are there? Four.
14: Yeah. Do we get the answer now? Or
31: yes, when you do. It's five.
10: Surely they're on rotation. Nannies. That can't be five nannies.
31: For four kids.
14: I wouldn't feel comfortable. You know when you get home from work sometimes, you just want the place to yourself? You got five nannies walking around.
10: Yeah, but you also want the kids in their pyjamas and fed, don't you?
31: So true. Brush their teeth, put them in the bath. Did the nanny sit down for dinner?
10: No.
14: Nah.
10: I don't know. It depends. I don't know how it works. But it is excessive, and I can't imagine they are all there at the same time.
31: And then when you're going away on a holiday, are you booking an extra five seats on the plane?
10: Yes.
31: Man. No,
10: when you're Kim.
14: Let's focus on the positive things here in Australia, and that's the Chooks getting up yesterday, NRL Grand Final.
31: Massive.
14: Do you know what? It still blows my mind that people book in events on Grand Final day, whether it was AFL or the NRL Grand Final or your local Grand Final. 13-24-10. I want to hear from you. What event was booked in on Grand Final day? 13-24-10.

0: poster for Samba the other day, driving in the car. My wife turns to me and says, "Who's that? Where do I start? The biggest act in the world."
1: Oh, you're so cool.
0: Do you think so?
1: Yeah.
0: And she went, "Wow. Am I going out? How am I married to such a young, cool guy?"
2: Yeah.
0: Learn about it, darling.
1: Not what she was
2: then
1: thinking.
2: Then she looks at you and calls you Slumber, I think.
0: Which is quite weird.
2: Isn't it? Oh, we can take a deep breath now. Footy is finished for the year. For anyone that gets mixed up with it, AFL Grand Final, the NRL Grand Final yesterday, well done to Newcastle to get that far. They were absolutely spent and understandable.
1: They what a cracker played game.
2: Oh, my gosh. And you know what? Like, it's a huge occasion, but I'm hearing so many stories of people booking in events for Grand Final Day. And 13, 24, 10, if you have. I just want to tell you a little story, even if it's your local Grand Final, because we had an under-17 kid at the Port Nolunga Cockle Divers, Ash Betters, and he's such a beautiful kid, right? And he loves the club so much. Wanted to win a premiership cape. After we won the preliminary final and got through to the grand final, I went into the change rooms and I could see Ash crying his eyes out, and I didn't know why he was. And I went up to his mum, Lise. I said, "Lise, why is Ash crying?" And she said, "Do you know what? At the end of last year at his school, we had an opportunity to book in for a Japanese student exchange holiday for a week where you go over there, they come over here." And she goes, "You would not believe it. His flight is 6 a.m. next Saturday, the day of the grand final."
1: What happened?
2: So all week, Whip, I was on the phone to the principal of Seaford Secondary College. Harry was an unbelievable man and said, "Fitz, I'm going to do everything in my power to make this work, but it's not as easy as just changing a flight. The Department of Education is involved. Yeah. You know, it's all about insurances, Kate, and there's someone looking after him all the way over there." But we found out the day before that his flight could be changed and he could stay for the grand final, and now he's got a premiership medal.
1: That's amazing. You must have been so busy trying to convince everybody that football is life.
0: Not to mention you offering to chaperone him to Japan for a couple of weeks.
1: It doesn't revolve around it. I will admit, I didn't realise, but I got married on grand final day. The AFL grand final in 2010.
2: Sacrilege. What are you doing?
1: Well, I didn't even know. Terrible. But it was fantastic in many ways. Actually, I didn't know it was the grand final until between the ceremony and the reception.
0: Everyone had left.
1: No, Beck couldn't find Leighton and he'd snuck up into one of the rooms to watch the football, which was highly insulting.
2: Well, can I just show you a quick video? Have a look at this video from the AFL Grand Final last week.
1: Yeah.
2: That's at someone's wedding. Everyone's crowded around one table watching the Grand Final and not the bridal waltz. No one was watching it.
1: Well, you're really setting yourself up for a fall. Can I tell you the good thing about the being on grand final day for our wedding was that one of the local chopper, a guy that owned a chopper, right, in Tasmania, we got married in Launceston, there was a chopper and it had been booked by the paparazzi to use to take photos, aerial photos.
2: Yes.
1: And when they went to get the guy to fly the chopper, he was highly intoxicated because he had been watching the football, and so they couldn't take the chopper up.
2: That is hilarious. Awesome. So, Kate, you got married in 2010.
3: Yeah.
2: That was the famous Collingwood St Kilda draw. I was at that grand final. That was one of the most thrilling finishes. And
0: you couldn't fly your chopper that night, could you?
2: Well, it was a draw, Kate, so they had to come back a week later to replay the grand final. Oh, that was
0: renew your vows the week later.
1: Wowee.
0: Gemma, welcome to the show. What crashed with this year's grand final, or clashed?
4: My sister-in-law got married, so
1: how selfish.
4: Ex-rugby player, so it was a bit of an awkward one, but it was just in time the ceremony finished and we were able to watch the last 5 minutes, so
0: Okay. I mean, thanks to KO, you can kind of sit there on your phone now in the wedding. But back in 2010, I don't think there would have been any KO. So everyone would have gone into a room at the back of the establishment.
1: Or maybe they just would have enjoyed the wedding.
0: They didn't.
2: It's an in-law as well. I mean, remember Matty DeGroote? He was our ex-newsreader, and it wasn't even a grand final. It was just a Crows game, and I was out on the cricket pitch watching it on the
0: phone.
2: Gone
0: missing.
2: Kelly, was this your parents? What did they book in?
4: Yeah, years and years ago, back in the day, they, similar to Kate, had decided to have their wedding on grand final day. But not only was it grand final day, it was my dad. Collingwood made the grand final.
2: Oh, and he barried for him, Kelly. So what did he do on the day?
4: Well, they obviously had the ceremony, then the reception, obviously, probably before even footy was televised live, that everybody was listening to Walkmans and portable radios.
0: Like waiting to hear the I do's, but no one was listening.
2: How you cut
0: it's a crime.
2: See, this is
0: social crime.
2: Don't book

0: You've tuned in at the right time, ladies. Kate Ritchie, I have here a list in front of me, the sexiest male voices, according to women. Huge studies been done.
1: Who have they studied?
0: They have studied a list of over 100 celebrity men. And the top three sit in front of me right now. Let's start with this one, which is coming at number three, Gerard Butler.
2: I feel like I barely talk Scottish anymore. I listen to myself and I'm going, what am I? I sound... You know, I'm a hybrid because I've done American in so many movies.
0: So what you've got there, you've got a deep voice. It's a fairly deep voice. And then you've got a little bit of that Irish accent.
1: Scottish.
0: Scottish is fine with me.
1: I love Scottish.
3: This is quite a while ago, but do you remember Gerard Butler was filming a movie in Sydney and he became a big fan of a nightclub called Positano. And he used to ring ahead and get a bit of a roped off area, and the ladies, Kate, would just hang around this roped off area waiting for Gerard Butler to talk to them and maybe get an invite into the area.
0: He spent hour after hour into the early mornings, didn't he?
1: Yes. Talking.
0: Just getting to know the locals.
3: I think that's why he became sober after that. Because he has been sober for a while.
0: Yes, he has. Number two on the list is Obama.
4: It does require a certain confidence in your actual convictions to debate and have a conversation with somebody who disagrees with you on a whole bunch of stuff.
1: See, we're not usually a fan of that variety.
0: What, American?
1: I do love that. But that's because that voice is also speaking to me with conviction. I know who it is. Yeah, that is speaking, yeah. So there's like a whole lot of stuff going on.
3: There's also a level of trust that you in Obama's voice. Yeah. Isn't
1: oh,
3: there?
1: I feel
3: that
1: held.
3: You don't really get from politicians.
0: It says here that you need you require a pitch of 95 what kilohertz? What's HZ?
3: Kilohertz,
1: What does that mean?
0: It's to do with...
1: Talk us through it. Go on, here we
0: It's
1: go.
0: To do with how deep your voice is and where it resonates with...
1: Where it sits.
3: Okay. Yeah. So can we work on that? Or?
0: We can. I mean, this is number one, if you'd like to hear it, ladies and gentlemen. Jason Momoa.
5: I don't have any regrets. Regretting is not going to help me now. I'm just where I'm at. And did I learn from it? Yeah, I did. So they're all beautiful lessons.
3: Have you got the Miley grab? I think she
0: Miley turning into a motorbike.
1: Yeah, writes bangers, also smokes bangers, I think. I get the deepness being attractive, but did you hear that, like, my doesn't stink kind of thing going on as well? Like that. I'm not even going to form the words in my mouth properly because that's how cool
3: I am. If you look at Australia's most successful actors over the years, all have deep voices. You got Russell Crowe, Chris Hemsworth.
1: Oh, yeah, Chris.
3: Heath Ledger had an amazing deep voice.
1: Really quite unique.
0: Jess, do we have a little bit of Chris Hemsworth in there? I would suggest that'd be Kate's favourite.
6: The only thing more beautiful than your smile is your personality. You're strong, you're confident, you're intelligent, you're charismatic,
1: Chris,
6: you're a total package.
1: Enough.
6: On a scale from 1 to 10, you are an 11.
1: Stop.
6: You might be,
0: he's talking about his wife.
6: Be a better man.
1: Oh.
3: How long did that take you to write, Kate?
0: I mean, can we
1: Chris
0: get a grab?
1: Chris is a massive fan of me.
0: Of mine?
1: Of me. Yeah, of me as a person.
0: Oh, as a person.
1: Can I tell you something? If you start correcting the way I speak, that is the biggest... What's that thing about the kettle calling the something black?
0: Black, pot black, yeah. What about... Can we get a bit of Russell Crowe? Is there something in the system there, Jess? Because I would think Russell Crowe would be Australia's sexiest voice.
1: I think so.
7: What happened when we were shooting?
0: Terrible audio.
1: What about Raymar?
7: This was never put on sale.
0: Wow.
7: It's a limited edition commissioned. And this case is made from the compressed sand taken from the empty court in the desert.
0: It doesn't matter what he's saying.
1: No, I'm bored. No, but he is also, going back to the Obama thing.
0: Yeah.
1: He's also the gladiator.
0: Yeah.
1: Like, I would let the gladiator talk to me every day of the week.
0: over a Marvel character? Would you prefer a Marvel character?
3: There's many left around, to be honest with you.
1: But don't worry, I'm searching. They're not on the apps, that's for sure.
0: Okay, right now, guys, you can win your invites to see Stella Lefty. This is massive. The latest to be in Nova's Red Room. If you want your invites, 13, 24 or 10, give us a call right now.
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10: 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There are two collisions. On the Ring Road Greensborough bound at Pasco Vale Road with the right-hand lane out of action and delays back to Sunshine Avenue, a crash in Pasco Vale South on Bell Street eastbound at Melville Road, and traffic lights are flashing in Brighton East on Horsfield Road at the Nepean Highway. Score a win at Dan Murphy's. 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Down to 11 degrees overnight, partly cloudy and 18 tomorrow, 16 degrees now. On Melbourne's Nova 100.
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12: Dad's mad.
11: Yeah. 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
12: Do your kids have any gun shooting games? 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
11: Call of Duty?
12: Yeah, the video games.
11: Yeah.
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16: 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Debut album, Long Way Home, is out now, featuring her smash hit, Boston.
19: God, that's a big song, and we've got your invites. How good is this? Finally, we got it. Stella Lefty, Nova's Red Room. Kate Ritchie, we're going to give away the first invites right now.
20: Yeah, who are we doing that to? Oh.
19: You call it. There's plenty of calls on the board.
20: Well, I think we should send Peter, shouldn't we? Welcome to the show, Peter.
19: Hello, Peter.
21: Stop it. Oh, my God.
19: First two invites, they're yours.

0: so exciting. Thank you so much, guys.
1: Oh, you'll be there, front row, Stella Lefty. They're always small, kind of intimate gigs. Yeah. So it'll be fantastic. Great way to see you.
0: Oh, my gosh. I'm going to have to go buy me some little boots, like boots, kitten boots.
2: Oh, yeah, you're mad if you don't. Stella Lefty, debut album Long Way Home is out now, featuring the smash hit Boston. We're going to play it for you right now. Peter's got the first two invites. How good is that? Here she is on Nova, Fitzy Whipper Kate. On a

0: Peter just got the first two invites. Stella Lefty, Nova's Red Room. More invites tomorrow on the show.
1: I have a personal story for you.
0: Oh, here we go.
1: And over the holidays, I've had a good, long, hard think about how I'm going to tell them from now on, and I'm going to keep them more succinct and interesting.
0: Okay, what's his name?
1: He's not short and succinct, that's okay. For sure.
2: What do you mean? Context,
0: okay. I mean, it doesn't matter what height he is, I suppose. Do you want to start again?
1: No, because now you've thrown me.
0: Mm-hmm.
1: And now the story is not going to be great. But I could have been killed in the holidays.
0: Oh, God.
2: Oh, no.
1: Yeah. I'm going to put a photo. What?
2: Well, I didn't mean to throw a fridge at you, but what did happen to you?
1: Okay, I was. I am going. Okay, just take a breath and do this well.
0: Yeah, we've got this.
1: I'm going to put a photo on the screen. There's some evidence there about what happened. Okay,
2: it's a glass door. It's a sliding door, isn't it?
1: Yeah, and there's a smear on it, like a
0: big smear,
1: a massive, like bit of ugliness there.
0: What is that?
1: And I want you to give me a call if. The show a call, if you have had a run-in with a glass door. And I think in Australia especially, if you haven't run into a glass door or split your chin open doing the worm, then, I mean, you don't have the right to live here.
0: Yeah. Can I ask a question? The photo I'm looking at, the sort of frosted area, because it looks very cold, is that your mouth and your nose and the roundness of where your eyes?
1: Well, what you can see at the top here, and for people listening, check it out on our Instagram. Well, I'm guessing it's going to go there. It's not very appealing. At the top there, at the triangle, that's my nose. But the bit that pokes out down the bottom of the triangle, that's the bit, what's the bit called that joins that some people lose after they put too much stuff up their nose? Not a hair lip.
3: Septum.
1: A septum. That's my septum, also pushed onto the glass. Below that are my lips. And on the left-hand side, see that running down?
0: Yeah.
1: That's snot.
2: We can see it.
0: That's snot.
1: That's a runny nose that obviously got hit. And what happened was I was just about to walk out onto the balcony at my dad's place to check the weather to decide what everyone should wear to dinner or whatever. You know, like take a jumper, guys, and
0: get
1: all
0: it,
1: of that.
0: It, yeah.
1: And it scared the living daylights out of me.
0: And
1: when you
0: snot.
1: Think you're just walking out onto a balcony, but within a foot at full, like close, like point blank range, I hit that glass.
2: I wouldn't pay money to see the vid.
1: Do
0: you know what I can see here, Fitz?
1: I cried like a baby.
0: I'm looking at the photo very closely.
1: Now, give us a call, 13 24 10, if you've had a run-in with a glass door.
2: Your lips were that big.
0: Well, you've got.
1: Well, they are when they're pressed against something.
0: But look below the lips, and I think you can only describe that as a hairy chin. It looks like there's the imprint of a beard.
1: No, that's not a beard. That's the salty air, mate.
0: Is it?
1: Yeah.
0: So I can see your face, your lips, the snot, and all I can see, it looks like Santa Claus has run into the glass.
1: Thanks very much. I'm so glad I shared.
0: All right, if you've got a story and you want to get involved, 13 24 10.

0: Fitzy Whipper Kate, back on air after a couple of weeks off. Kate just revealing the holiday incident, running into a glass door. That swelling should go down soon.
1: Thank you. You're so unkind. You know what he said to me? He goes, does it still hurt? And I said, no. He said, oh, yeah, but you can still really see how it's a bit disfigured on your face.
0: It'll start to balance out in the next couple of weeks.
2: You claimed that there was a lot of salt on the window, but I'm thinking if there was salt there, you would have seen it. But nah, straight into it.
1: My eyes are so bad. I've got the multifocals.
0: The multi-folks, hey? Got the multi-folks.
2: Kate's given us a call. This must be a thing that happens to Kates. What's the story?
3: Oh, it was the worst time ever. I was at my parents' and my mum hasn't cleaned the door in about 20 years.
0: Mm-hmm.
3: One day she decided to use glass cleaner and I got up and I was walking outside on a mission and I smashed straight into the door, left an imprint on the glass. Ended up at the doctor's with a swollen and crooked nose and bleeding everywhere.
2: Oh,
3: and
2: no.
3: All my mum could do was just laugh because she knew that it was her fault. But, you know, it happened to a Kate.
0: Aren't you meant to, by law, aren't you meant to have stickers or something that go across?
1: Well,
0: sort of
1: not in the 80s.
3: I told them to take it off because it didn't look good for the design. So,
1: It doesn't. Like little seashells or something.
0: Okay. Lockie, welcome to the show. What's your story?
4: How you going, guys?
0: All right, Lock.
4: So probably about 2 years ago, I was spending the weekend in the city, and I decided I've never been to the Eureka Skydeck, so I decided to go up to the temple, and you know they have that glass box. So I thought, oh, you know what, I'd get my money's worth. So, but I couldn't really see much in the box because the sun was just so perfectly shining into it.
1: Oh, gorgeous!
4: So I thought I'd get a closer look at, like, you know, the view, and end up whacking my nose clean
0: into the door. No,
4: surrounded by a bunch of tourists and a couple other people, and yeah, my nose started gushing blood, and they had to shut down the ride for a good half an hour.
0: Oh no! You got quite a big nose, do you, Lockie?
4: Sorry?
0: You got quite a beak on you, mate? Quite a big nose?
4: If I did, it definitely pushed it back into my skull, I reckon. So,
1: It's set back now.
0: Good on you, buddy.
2: Sharon, what did you witness at work, Shags?
5: Yeah, our shop was closed. I work in a gift shop. And the shop was closed and a lady was looking in the window and wasn't looking where she was going. And she walked into an emergency door that sort of, it's only for when the shop's closed, they need to get out of the centre. And she walked straight into it, and you could see the whole imprint of her face.
0: It's amazing, isn't it? Even the hairs on her chin,
1: yeah.
0: Sharon.
1: Shut up,
2: mate. Great entertainment for the employees who were bored that day, Sharon, I'd say.
5: Yes, and now they have got something on the door, so people, if they're heading that way, they can see the door closed.
1: Yeah, frosted
0: glass.
1: What about that
0: footage? Is the guy doing? Is he a nudie runner? Or is he in his speedos? And he's running through this sort of outdoor sports complex, and he's trying to get away from someone or into the basketball court, and he goes bang, and shakes the whole thing. Alicia, hello.
6: Hi.
0: What happened on your very special day?
6: Well, it was my sister's wedding day and we were all staying at an Airbnb getting ready. My mum had the full face of makeup on, ready to go. Turned around, walked into a massive glass pane and exactly like Kate, had a horror story picture of her face smeared with makeup on the window.
0: Oh, no.
1: Ready to go.
0: Mm-hmm.
6: Yeah. Oh.
0: Did you call the makeup artist back in? Alicia, could she fix you up?
6: She needed a couple of touch-ups.
0: And she wiped it off the door and put it back on your phone.
2: It's like one of those shapes that the psychiatrist says, what's the first word that comes to your mind when you look at this?
1: Yeah, they should put me on those now.
0: What would they say?
1: Oh, it's a butterfly.
2: I would instantly go, Logie, straight away.
1: Well, that's disgusting. That. Get that off the
0: there's
1: screen.
0: There's snot on the window. All right, still to come today, guys. Are we going to test your ads? How well do you know your jingles? Brandman returns after 5 o'clock.
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8: Nova 100. We've got 60-minute delays after an earlier crash on the Ring Road Greensborough-bounder at Pasco Vale Road. Those delays are back to Kewlaw Park Drive. Our turnabout delays are back to Edgars Road. A crash in Pasco Vale South on Bell Street eastbound at Melville Road with heavy delays in both directions. Traffic lights out in Abbotsford on Victoria Street at River Boulevard. Travel time, Monash Freeway taking 16 minutes from the city to Eastlink, and the Western Freeway taking 28 minutes from the Ring Road to Melton. Whether you're moving, decluttering your home or office, or heading overseas, let Storage King help you start your new chapter. Stuff it, live more, search Storage King today. Down to 11 degrees overnight, a cloudy 18 tomorrow, 16 degrees now on Melbourne's Nova 100.
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0: Teddy Twins, thank you, Mr. Know-it-all, Fitzy Whippercate. Show now starting at 3 o'clock, guys. Public holiday around a lot of Australia as well, but we're still here with you.
1: Without a doubt. I mean, we watch talent shows on television to see amazing performers, but casting, you know, probably a bigger nugget for the casting crew is finding someone who's got no idea what they're doing, and especially when they don't know the words to the song. We've done this before, Kate. I think this was a Mexican talent show. A lady got up, and Bonnie Tyler's title, Eclipse of the Heart, R.I.P. to Bonnie as well. What an amazing performer. But, I mean, this girl, she did not know the lyrics to the song, but she still had an amazing crack.

0: I've got a new one for you. So this was an this is an African talent show, and a guy's got up and tough call. If you want to have a crack at Sia's Diamonds, who Rihanna performed, Sia wrote it, but Rihanna's Diamonds. I mean, and we all know. I mean, the main word in the song is diamonds.
1: Yeah.
0: And unfortunately, I think that's really the only word that the guy knows when he got up to perform in front of the judges.

0: turning my chair around for that. To me, you're through to the next round.
1: No, sending him to round two as well.
0: Everyone needs to hear
2: it. No. I'm the Australia's Got Talent judge.
0: Okay, would he make it through?
2: Oh, he'd get the gold glitter cannon. The glitter cannon.
1: I would send him through to round two, and he would have to do Vanilla Ice's Ice Baby or something.
2: Which of those three words would he get?
0: That is outstanding. Okay, good luck, son. Very soon.
2: I'm not. I don't think it's funny. He's just throwing
0: the word diamond in randomly. That was outstanding. All right. Does the size of your dog say something about its owner? Right? There's a great study that's come out to do with men and the size of their dogs. I'll tell you more very soon, but just after the news, Brandman returns. Trixie, Whipper and Kate on Nova.
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14: 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Significant delays expected. 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
26: There's a crash in Oakley East on the Princes Highway citybound at Ferntree Gully Road. A collision being cleared in Keilor Park on Keilor Park Drive near the Court Freeway. Heavy delays in both directions. Crews at a crash scene in Pascoe Vale South on Bell Street eastbound at Melville Road. The right-hand lane is closed. A crash in Seaford on Seaford Road eastbound at Barrack Street. And lights flashing in Abbotsford on Victoria Street at River Boulevard. You wouldn't operate a chainsaw blindfolded, so why dig without searching before you dig first? 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Down to 11 degrees overnight, partly cloudy and 18 tomorrow, 17 degrees for Wednesday. 15 degrees now on Melbourne's Nova 100.
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27: Good afternoon, I'm Amelia Robehart with your latest news update. Sam Wood will remain in custody until at least Thursday. The 46-year-old fitness influencer appeared in a magistrate's court in Maroochydore this morning, facing multiple domestic violence charges. His lawyer is expected to apply for bail when he returns to court Thursday. Queensland's crackdown on illegal tobacco is paying off. Legal sales are up 55%, with authorities saying the black market is taking a hit and more smokers are kicking the habit. Victorian Premier Ben Carroll says his state now has the toughest illicit tobacco laws in the country. Andrew Mountbatten Windsor is suing the police. The former Duke of York is challenging the lawfulness of his arrest 8 months ago and the raids on the properties linked to him. No member of the royal family has fought criminal proceedings since 1649. More than a quarter of homes for sale across Australia have been stuck on the market for at least 6 months. In Sydney, more than 18% of listings have gone unsold for over 180 days, while Melbourne, it's 21%. Humpback whales are being seriously injured and killed off by boats on Australia's east coast. The International Whaling Commission says their migration route puts them on a collision course with commercial and recreational vessels. It's calling for safer shipping lanes and slower speeds. And Alistair Smart, one of the original Play School presenters, has died aged 90. He also starred in Number 96, Neighbours and Skippy. Now let's hear what's happening on Nine News tonight.
28: Thanks, Amelia. Hello, I'm Alicia Loxley. Reality star and fitness guru Sam Wood to stay behind bars on domestic violence charges. A rideshare customer says she feared for her life when a driver locked her in the car. A teenager is fighting for life with serious burns after firebombing two cars in Taylor's Hill. The Melbourne Star ready to take passengers again. When AFL Trade Week begins, we'll have the first big moves. Nine News, nightly at 6 on 9 and 9 Now.
29: While you're bumper to bumper, Sonia's in cruise control. On a carnival cruise. The kids are at the kids' club. Husband's at the club. And Sonia's on cloud 9. You could play like Sonia if you were on carnival. On ya, Sonia. Book your cruise today and play away on Carnival.
0: handmade dough, delicious melty cheese, pepperoni for miles.
1: See ya, I am out of here. That sounds delicious.
2: You'll drop everything for Domino's.
3: This is Fitzy, Whipper and Kate driving you home.
4: The team is in and the team is on. Just get
3: in the car. On Nova.
2: Yes, we are for your Monday evening. It is Fitzy, Whipper, Kate. I mean, public holidays around Australia, but also kids going back to school this week.
1: Yeah, well, some today.
2: Well, it's
0: fitting that it's World Teacher Day as well today, which we see teachers as not just as teachers but can be mentors as well.
2: Oh, mate, the teaching community, I take my hat off. They do an amazing job. They're underpaid quite often. And the work that goes into it, and I reckon it's getting harder and harder for teachers.
1: Yeah, looking after your children all day. Or trying to.
0: And great to see Tom's dressed as a naughty teacher today.
2: Suspenders?
5: Yes, absolutely. Yeah, you've been suspended.
2: I thought you were auditioning for the Rocky Horror Show.
1: That's so good. No, Tommy's got shorts on today.
5: Don't tell
1: me. Why?
0: It's not World Librarian Day, Tom, is it?
1: Into the office.
2: Good legs, though, don't you think?
1: I think I did say that. I don't know if I'm allowed to say that. But good legs.
2: Tommy, I'm going to save your legs.
5: Oh, right back at you. Oh, no,
2: you can't say that. Absolutely. Sorry, not in the office.
1: Thank you, though.
2: guys, we're going to move on. We have got Brand Man coming up. Do you want a quick warm-up?
1: Yes, we've had 2 weeks off.
2: Okay, if you know your brands and your slogans. Which Australian ice cream brand owns Cornetto. The Bubble-O Bill?
1: Oh. Streets.
2: Correct, Kate Ritchie. Well done. That's
1: how
2: Brand Man
1: works. Oh, my goodness. Well, doesn't that give a good indication of how it's going to go? Oh,
2: okay, a couple of nerves in the studio. We'll do it next. G-Flip now. Head on fire. Nova.

0: Brandman, we are underway and we had a warm-up question. Kate Ritchie fired up. No accusation of cheating at this stage in the studio.
1: Well, we haven't even played and I don't like that stuff, Fitzy.
0: What, when well, you get called a cheat?
2: You've been busted cheating.
1: No, I haven't been busted cheating. Let's just...
2: Yeah, you did. There was a video on socials and you were given the answers.
0: Question number one. Which company is the major sponsor of the 2026 NRL Premiers, the Sydney Roosters?
1: Siemens.
0: BYD.
1: No. It was Siemens.
0: I would have thought BYD. It is BYD.
1: Oh,
0: BYD's
1: they are BYD everywhere. Now. But they've got Siemens on them as well.
2: Oh, well, that depends on who they're with, I suppose. But it's
0: major sponsor. Justin.
2: Well, I know the major sponsor is Nick Politis, that's for sure. He funds everything.
0: You would know this. You see it all
1: Steggles.
0: The time. Thank you, Kate Ritchie. Steggles is correct. I mean, Tom did the chicken dance in the studio, so
3: well,
0: let's
3: I've
0: be
3: got,
0: honest
3: you
0: here.
2: Here we go again. Here we go.
0: Fitzy, Beats headphones were created by who?
1: Dr. Dre.
0: Because
1: I'm urban.
0: Two zip.
2: It was
0: I'm
2: actually
0: urban or country. What are you?
1: I have many facets.
0: Okay. Oh.
1: Like a diamond.
0: Yep. For its sheepskin boots, which Australian footwear brand?
1: Ugg.
0: Okay, Richie, three zip. Jeez. Formed in 1978, the Ugg boot. I don't think we own it anymore, do we?
1: That's like me.
0: Huh?
1: I was formed in 1978.
0: Yeah, but they meant to do this. They meant to make
3: Oh, that is...
0: deliberately.
1: I was very well planned.
0: Three zip, Kate Ritchie. Which sparkling
1: water... I hope Heather's not listening.
0: Sorry, Heather. Which sparkling water brand uses a green bottle and
2: Schweppes.
0: Is often found in cafes across Australia?
1: San Pellegrino.
0: Correct, Kate Ritchie. Four zip, Ryan James.
1: She's on fire.
0: You need to act right now, Ryan. Bed on fire.
2: On.
0: She's lit a
2: come
0: match.
2: On.
1: Yeah, come on.
0: Which Australian cosmetic brand, cosmetics brand, is known for its pawpaw ointment?
1: Oh,
0: it's in the iconic red tube.
2: Got no idea.
0: Read
2: it quick.
1: I'm not reading anything.
2: We
1: I'm actually looking up into the air. I've got one in my bag.
0: It's from New Zealand, isn't it?
2: Absolutely no.
0: I thought it was a Kiwi product.
1: Yeah. No.
0: No, can't get it.
1: What is it?
0: We're wiping it off. Lucas Pawpaw.
1: Of course.
0: There it is.
2: Oh, Lucas.
0: Hello, Lucas. Thanks for that. Here we go. Name the beverage brand whose ginger beer is found in a distinctive
2: Schweppes.
0: Brown stubby bottle.
1: Oh, Bundaberg.
0: Correct, Kate Ritchie. Five zip. This is an absolute whitewash. Where are you, Ryan James? Which fashion brand
2: Schweppes.
0: Uses a crocodile as its logo?
1: Lacoste. Yeah!
0: This is, I don't think we've had a clean sweep before, have we?
1: Oh, my God.
0: Have we had a clean sweep? I don't believe so.
1: I think
2: you've got to
1: so.
2: Take your glasses off, Tom, if you
3: yeah,
2: can.
3: Yeah, I've taken
1: the glasses.
0: Good Hair Day is more commonly known under which brand
1: GHD.
0: Name?
1: GHD.
0: Oh, my God.
1: Oh, whoa.
0: Well, Fitzy wasn't going to get that one.
2: Of course I wasn't going to get that
1: plenty
2: one.
1: Plenty of, yeah.
2: I've got to be up with my pawpaw and bloody
0: here we go.
2: GHD.
0: What do Margot Robbie, Chris Hemsworth, Robert Irwin and Kylie all have in common?
1: They are a shareholder in an alcoholic brand.
0: No.
1: They're Australian.
2: Is
0: yes,
2: it a fragrance?
0: But
2: it's a fragrance?
1: They're
0: no.
1: famous.
0: They've all appeared in...
1: In soap operas?
0: Nope.
2: It's got to be a brand, an ad for, I don't know, is it for a brand?
0: Yeah.
2: An ad for
0: yep,
2: a brand?
0: A brand. I mean, they have it
2: is
0: in
2: it
0: common.
2: A fragrance?
0: No.
2: It's not a fragrance?
0: If
2: no.
0: you think about it.
1: Say it again. Who are they?
0: We know they're Australian. Margot Robbie, Chris Hemsworth.
1: They're from Melbourne.
0: Robert Irwin, Kylie, no.
2: Yeah, but that's not a brand.
0: What have they been in advertising?
2: Yeah.
1: Tourism.
0: I'll give it to you. Tourism Australia, Kate Ritchie. For the clean sweep,
1: and
0: though.
1: And by the way, Ollie, I can see you on the screen trying to give Fitzy the answer.
2: How am I getting it from Ollie?
1: In your ear.
0: Huh? Oh, your ear. Here we go. The last question and for a clean sweep. Can we get a drum roll?
1: Okay, you know what? If Fitzy gets this one...
0: He won't.
1: I will give him the match.
0: Okay. Representing the founder's initials, which luxury brand's logo features interlocking G's?
1: Gucci!
0: Gucci, it's a clean sweep. There it is, Kate Ritchie. The first clean sweep ever on the show. Ryan James claps her out. Look at her. She couldn't be prouder with her new multifocals on. All right, the Chainsmokers now. Coldplay. Fitzy, whip a Kate, I'm over.

0: Fitzy Whipper Kate. Thanks to Chemist Warehouse too. Shout out to Isabel who's listening on her way home today. Just doing a personal shout out, Tommy.
1: Oh, yeah, absolutely. Anyone else that you want to shout out?
0: No, I don't think Oscar's in the car. My sister's listening to the show.
1: Shout out Louise.
2: Isabel. I'll do a shout out.
0: Just a Moo Moo. Who have you got to do?
2: Jason.
0: Oh, Jace. You mean
2: the trainer. Yeah, he's probably listening.
0: Hey, Jace, anyone for your cousin
3: shout
0: Shane?
3: Out to there's probably a Kevin listening. I don't know, but there would be. Shout out to you, Kev.
2: And Brett. All the Bretts.
0: All the Bretts and the Kevins. All right, what about this one? There's a new sign that has been revealed. The ultimate sign of masculinity now.
2: I can't even say it.
0: Masculinity is having a small dog because it means you've got nothing to hide. So in this new book, and it's called Yelp, A Short History of Small Dogs, right? They go on to say that...
2: Can I just jump in for one second and ask what your breed of dog is?
0: My breed.
2: And how much it weighs as a puppy?
0: It's a Greater Swiss Mountain Dog.
2: So a huge dog.
0: It's huge.
2: Mm, interesting.
0: And it's coming in at around 55 kilos now. It's 8 months old. It's a big dog. So the days of men using dogs, large powerful dogs, to protect them, it's over. Instead, confident chaps are increasingly choosing smaller companions because they feel no need to prove themselves. That's why Tommy drives a Yaris.
3: Someone who's written a book that says the power of small dogs is telling us that if you have a small dog, you have a lot of power.
0: Yeah, I think so. King Charles is a small dog.
2: King Charles?
0: The Rock has a small dog. Orlando Bloom. They're all opting for mini breeds.
2: Oh, good variety of names there.
3: But I don't see Prince Charles as masculine.
2: And they're not his dogs, they're his mother's.
0: Well, these days, choosing to proudly show off your small girly dog in public can be a demonstration of a man's absolute confidence. Not my words, Kat Ritchie, from the book.
2: I agree, because I do think that it may be. But this is a huge generalisation. There are some men that have big, loud,
0: engines.
2: Vroom, vroom, vroom, cars.
0: Yeah, there you go.
2: And huge, like, American Staffies and Tuttos. And they're the most fragile people you'll ever meet because it's all bravado.
0: You're suggesting I'm fragile because of the size of my dog?
2: No.
0: How dare you? Lisa got into an argument with a guy at the park the other day. And, I mean, Albert's 8 months old, as I said. So he's a little bit playful. And he gets on well with puppies, but some of the older dogs sort of can't be bothered with him. So Albert's a bit like a baby giraffe, and he jumps around a lot.
3: Clumsy.
0: Gets into an argument with this man who says, "Get your dog off my dog." Lisa turns around and says, and it was one of those small, like, Cavoodle, everyone's got one.
2: Well, not everyone has got one, mate. They bought
0: and
2: them
0: I understand
2: in
0: COVID. Why. It makes sense. They're a very practical dog. Lisa turned around and said, "Get yourself a real dog, not a rat."
3: Oh,
2: Lisa,
3: really?
0: And I'm proud of her.
2: What a potty mouth.
0: Because she had to defend Albert in that moment. I'm out with an eight-month-old baby. Yeah. Might be a dog, but I got to defend that dog, and I got to defend the family against a rat dog.
3: You've complained about that dog for 8 months.
0: Not me, mate.
2: You haven't said one nice thing about
0: that
2: dog.
3: Not one good thing about this dog, and you've complained it every single week about that dog. Saliva, peeing everywhere in the house, just leaving stains, leaving turds the size of townhouses in the backyard.
2: You're going to say complained. Turds the size of Townsville. That's what I thought you were going to say.
0: How dare you say that about Townsville?
2: I would never say it. I love Townsville.
0: Kate Ritchie, have a look at what I picked up off the lawn yesterday.
2: Which part of my glasses do I look for?
3: Well, how long did it take you to pump that?
2: What are they, grenades?
0: No, that's 20 bags of poo.
2: How long since you've... that backyard must have stunk like
0: a... Yeah, I was away.
3: 20 poos in the backyard?
0: I went away for 8 days, came home to 20 landmines in the backyard.
3: Who was looking after the dog while you're away?
0: Someone allergic to picking up dog poo, I assume.
2: You need a new dog sitter.
0: or no dog. I mean, I love the dog. I said I love Albert. I love you, buddy. And Albert listens to the show too. Certainly not a rat dog. What sort of dog have you got, Tommy?
1: I've got a Cavoodle.
0: Oh, sorry, mate.
1: Also known in the US as a Cavapoo. And yesterday was National Cavapoo Day.
0: Yeah.
1: And, and I bloody hell did, you know?
0: So, morning, noon and night.
1: All the cavers.
0: Okay. Are they really called that?
1: Yeah, Cavapoo.
0: Awesome.
1: Yeah.
0: Okay, we're going to move on, guys. Taylor Swift, some breaking news.
2: Oh, this is
0: came
2: great.
0: Out a couple of hours ago. This is awesome. Very exciting. Kate Ritchie's going to cover it very soon.
2: Yeah.
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5: 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We've got crews at a crash scene in Keilor Park on Keilor Park Drive northbound at the Corner Freeway, a crash in Seaford on Seaford Road eastbound at Barry Street, reports of a crash in Murrumbina on the Princess Highway citybound approaching Murrumbina Road, and traffic lights out in Abbotsford on Victoria Street at River Boulevard. Take back dinner time with Hello.

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2: Amy Poehler is here. 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
2: And whew, there's some dark years, man.
3: Did you have a full mustache?
2: Yeah, I did.
3: Yeah.
2: Had to work my whole body over.
3: You went straight to work. You got a 9 to 5 when you were 10.
2: I did. From a boy to a man.
3: Yeah.
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2: fine.
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0: that song could ever say.
1: It's a great song. It's a stupid song, in fact. Olivia Rodrigo, Fitzy Whipper Kate, your Monday night around Australia as we drive you home. Oh, turn your mic on first.
2: No, well, that's probably you leaning on my mic.
3: Because you tend to mute me.
4: He's been a mutiny.
5: He's done it again.
2: Yeah, he's hilarious. Not repetitive at all. You'd know that. You've worked together for over 15 years. Okay, I want to talk about Taylor Swift. How exciting over the break that she released new music.
1: She's not pregnant, is she?
2: I don't know.
1: Well, it was AI. No, forget
2: that. She probably had a hamburger.
4: It's just for Toy Story 5.
2: No. The Showgirl album, that's not its official name, there was new music released. So about 4 tracks, I think it was. Fantastic.
1: Yeah.
2: Well, I think so. Maybe 2 of the 4. Anyway, I want to. It may be said that there's a bit of a pattern to Taylor Swift's music. And a scientist has actually, well, he thinks that he's uncovered a hidden pattern in Taylor Swift's songs. And so therefore it hints at what she might release next, okay?
1: Okay.
2: This person analysed more than 100,000 words from the superstar's song catalogue.
4: Okay, in AI or
2: I don't know. It's uncovered a hidden pattern. It's come from a database called the Taylor Lyric Corpus. It contains over 120,000 words in total.
1: Oh, God. This and Noah's Ark is going on at the same time, Fitz. These please, discoveries.
4: Yeah, can you give me that web page, please, so I can never
2: can
4: have a look
2: just,
4: at it?
2: Can you just play along?
1: I am. I like Taylor Swift and Noah's Ark.
2: You know what we've had to do to keep you interested in this break is make it a game.
1: Oh,
4: okay.
2: So what I've done, I'm gonna read you the list of the reoccurring themes in her music according to this database, and then I'm going to read you some lyrics that are Taylor's and lyrics that I got. I put a pen in my hand and I wrote some of my own, and you can tell me whether they're Taylor's or mine. So the reoccurring patterns in Taylor Swift songs are colour.
1: Yeah.
2: Counterfactuality. So what could have happened if things were different?
1: Yeah.
2: Maybe regret, that kind of thing. Embodiment. So turning emotions into bodily sensations.
1: Go on.
2: Opposition, time, how other people perceive her. And clothing.
1: Okay, so they're the themes. They're the main themes. Yes. So now we're going to analyse what Jess has written for you.
2: No, she hasn't written these for me.
4: Okay, right.
2: I was working all holidays on these.
1: Okay.
2: Okay, here we go. Here are the first set of lyrics. I can't do them. Time, mystical time. Cutting me open, then healing me fine. Is that Taylor Swift or is that something? You think about the things I told you about.
4: That's you.
1: That's not Taylor Swift. That's you. That's backing in Fitzy. We would both like to suggest cutting you open is your words.
2: That's actually Taylor Swift, Invisible String, guys.
1: Oh, I love Invisible String.
4: That's a great song.
2: That is one of my favourite songs, actually. Damn. Okay, how about this one?
4: Which was when she went fishing, wasn't it?
1: It was, yeah. Tight Lines by Taylor Swift.
2: Just shush and play. Does it feel all right to not know me? I'm addicted to the if only. Is that me or Taylor?
1: That's
4: so
1: you.
4: Interesting.
1: That's definitely you.
4: I would say that's you. I'm going to lock in you.
2: Wrong.
4: Too.
2: That is Taylor Swift.
1: Does it feel all right to not know me? Can't you do ones like...
2: Oh, are you giving me notes on how the game has to be run?
1: Is this Taylor Swift? Me, and then we'll know?
2: No, because
4: I'm just hoping and praying that you do one yourself.
2: Oh, God, who knows what the probability of the next one being me might be? Think about the patterns I told you about. Think.
1: Oh, yeah, themes, well, yeah. What, clothing, regret, colour.
2: Okay.
1: Colour.
4: And clothing.
1: And Schweppes.
2: I can see it all in flashes. We're unwrapping Christmas presents in front of the fire. But the burn is just desire. I drive my own mind wild.
1: That has to be Taylor Swift.
4: It can't be. No, because there's no colour in there.
1: But it's not all colour.
2: It's not every line
1: colour.
2: Has
1: fashion,
2: colour in
1: it's about
2: it.
1: Fashion.
2: Okay, what's the answer?
1: Taylor Swift. That was Taylor Swift.
2: That is me. Okay, ready? Come on.
1: This is good.
2: Play along.
1: I'm in.
2: The burgundy on my T-shirt when you splashed your wine into me and how the blood rushed into my cheeks so scarlet it was maroon.
4: Oh, there's three colours. I'm going to go with the colour. That's
1: colour,
4: Taylor.
1: Three strike Taylor Swift.
2: Yeah, and maroon. That was the name of the song,
1: yes,
2: guys.
1: Yes, it was. should have been Scarlet.
2: Beautiful. Okay, here we go. This love is slipping through my fingers. Try to grasp you, but the pain still lingers.
1: Wildest Dreams, Taylor Swift.
4: This is so hard.
2: Shut up. Original Kate Ritchie.
1: Was it?
2: Yeah, we've got a couple to go. Met the Magenta.
4: No, but wait up. You should be singing it afterwards. We're hearing Taylor sing the lyrics where it should be you singing
1: really good
4: your
1: point.
4: Own lyrics.
1: Just to be fair to Taylor. And she's listening.
4: Go on. Sing it. Quickly, if you've written it, sing it.
2: There's love slipping through my fingers. No, I'm not doing it.
1: You don't need to. He was wrong.
2: Let's not do it. Yeah, that was wrong. We should have rehearsed that. Met the magenta sunrise, fuchsia forever intertwined.
1: Colour.
2: Through the rosewood on the fire.
1: Colour.
2: Neither of us knew at the time that I was a liar.
1: I would have gone with desire. That's Taylor Swift.
2: What song is that?
4: Also, Kate.
2: You wouldn't know because it's one of the brand new ones, Pink Clouding.
1: Pink Clouds.
4: Okay.
1: Pinky Stinky.
2: Grey Tuesday, I hold my breath and count to three. Skipping stones across the river ripples out, but doesn't reach me.
1: Colour Swift. I think that's Love Story. Was that Love Story, Taylor Swift?
4: Yeah, I'll lock in Taylor.
1: Romeo, take me somewhere I can be alone.
2: I'm flattered because that was me. Okay, final lyric.
1: It's a long game.
4: There's one more.
1: What have we got?
2: Do you know why that game is this game and this break is long?
1: Yeah, why?
2: Fitzy and Whipper.
1: Colour.
2: Because if I did this on my own, it would be short and succinct.
1: Okay, here we go.
2: Even a broken golden clock is right twice a day, but I still couldn't make you stay.
1: Taylor Swift.
4: I'll say Kate. It's just
1: Taylor Swift, Cruel Summer.
2: Bow, bow.
1: Was it Taylor Swift?
2: It's Kate Ritchie.
1: Tommy wrote these. There's been a correction here. That's one of Tommy's quotes.
4: You've done so well.
1: Even a broken clock is run twice
2: well
1: a day.
2: I've done well for, the last 2.5 years, I reckon.
4: Yeah, you have. I've never been more confused about a pattern in my life.
1: That is colour. So much colour.
2: Listen.
1: It's colour, yeah. You're not listening.
0: 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Melbourne traffic.
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5: Just got a breakdown on the Westgate Freeway heading outbound before Grief Parade with the left-hand lane closed. The crash in Keilor Park on Keilor Park Drive northbound at the Caulder Freeway. There's a collision in Ringwood on Warradide Road northbound at Mullum Road. Reports of a crash in Ascot Vale, Maribyrnong Road near Ascot Vale Road with heavy delays in both directions. Traffic lights out in Abbotsford on Victoria Street at River Boulevard. Your travel time on the Monash Freeway taking just 17 minutes from the city to Eastlink. 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Down to 11 degrees, partly cloudy and 18 tomorrow, 16 degrees now on Melbourne's Nova 100.
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0: 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Fitzy, Whipper, Kate. 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
0: This is such a great idea, all thanks to The Jury, Season 2 on SBS. We've got your chance to win $1,000 cash every day this week. And this is how it's going to work. Each day, one of us will reveal a secret, and the rest of the team will have 30 seconds to ask questions about their secret.
3: 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I cannot wait to watch this show. What exactly happens inside a jury room? 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
4: You were just talking about lyrics before, and this story's just come out, but you were talking about Taylor Swift's lyrics before, but they will never go near lyrics like this.
0: Chad Kroger
4: and Nickelback over the years. Chad's copped it over the years, hasn't he? And, well, I tell you what, he doesn't do himself any favours. There is a country music artist by the name of Miranda Lambert, and the rumour is that she got into a fight with Chad Kroger at a bar quite a few years ago, but she's never confirmed it. She went on a podcast over the weekend, and this is what she had to say.
5: True or false? You hit Chad Kroger in the face. I just have to know if that's true.
6: I threw moonshine in his face.
5: You threw moonshine in his face?
6: I did do that.
5: Okay.
7: How luscious was his hair at the time? Was it the full luscious hair era? Because you remember he had both.
6: It was a lot.
7: It was
6: just a late night and no one was in their best state.
5: Okay. So it was playful and mischievous.
6: No.
5: Okay.
6: No, but I think I don't know for fine now, but I don't care.
5: Incredible.
4: So Chad Kroger kept persisting that she do shots with him, and she refused. Chad, I don't want to.
8: No one.
4: I think he may have been leading to those lyrics that he said before in his song, but then he said to her, you don't have to be a bitch about it, and that's where she's got the old moonshine and bang, over the top,
0: Chad does not deserve moonshine in the face.
4: The throwing, violence at all, but the old throwing of a drink when you disagree with someone, I suppose that's the best way to get out of it.
3: I don't think so.
0: Is there a song
3: in that? I've had a drink poured over me, and I don't think, regardless of the... We don't need to go into that.
0: Was it a milkshake or was it a red wine?
3: In fact, yes, it was in the diner, and Elsa got upset with me because I wasn't wiping down the benches.
0: Furious. There's a flaming spilt milkshake.
3: Wasn't he married to Avril Lavigne?
4: Yeah. There's been some weird times. And he's got his own ice skating rink in his house.
3: Does he?
4: In the basement of his house, he's got an ice skating rink.
0: Sponsored by Moonshine.
3: Who does he lure down there to ice skate? Or is it something he does quite like... That is so... Can you imagine the sadness of ice skating on your own?
0: Hey, do you want to come back to my place for a quick ice skate?
3: Well, you can't skate with your pants around your feet.
0: No, you can't. It's very dangerous. Well, I've tried.
4: You can cut yourself.
0: My God.
3: Are we coming back tomorrow?
0: I don't know. Are we
3: back from 3 tomorrow as well?
9: Yes, contractually. Yes, see you at 3 p.m. In brand new start time. Very excited. You guys did great. It was wonderful having you back.
0: Do we need to change the merch? I mean, we just got the T-shirts done and now we're 3-6, are we?
9: Yeah, 3-6.
0: Reprint of the merch.
9: Reprint. Hit reprint. We'll
0: my God.
9: Yes.
0: Theme Queen returns tomorrow, little beauty. More invites to Stella Lefty 2, Nova's Red Room, and many more opportunities to laugh and smile with us. Tom, is that on the T-shirt, what you've written there?
9: If we're reprinting, I will include that.
0: If
9: there's opportunities.
3: That makes it, that's so cringe. My daughter would say, that is cringe.
0: Yeah. Tom's so maxing. Cringe. Tom's awkward maxing.
9: I'm actually mewing.
0: Are you?
3: I don't know what that
9: better
3: means.
9: Than docking.
0: Okay, let's move on. Ricky Lee and Tim are in next. God help us, we're out of here. Bye!
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0: 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Are you ready for summer? 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
3: We've got a collision in Kewlaw Park on Kewlaw Park Drive northbound at the Calder Freeway with the left-hand lane closed. A crash in Ringwood on Warrandyte Road near Mullum Mullum Road. A collision in Werribee on the Princess Highway citybound after Hoppers Lane. The Hume Freeway is slowing outbound off the Ring Road. Your travel time on the Monash Freeway taking 17 minutes from the city to Eastlink. Western Freeway taking 36 minutes from the Ring Road to Melton. A Polish man opens up, asks for help and shows up. 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Down to 11 degrees overnight, partly cloudy and 18 tomorrow. We've got 16 degrees now on Melbourne's Nova 100.
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5: Good afternoon, Amelia Robahart with your latest news. Newcastle's mayor has joined calls for calm as the city reels from a horror crash at a Knights fan gathering before the grand final. A 5-year-old girl is among those seriously injured, and an 18-year-old peer plater has since been charged. Sam Wood will spend at least 3 more nights behind bars. The 46-year-old fitness influencer faced Maroochydore Magistrates Court via video link this morning, charged with multiple domestic violence offences. His lawyer will apply for bail again on Thursday. Queensland's war on illegal tobacco is working. Legal sales have surged 55% since the crackdown began, with authorities saying the black market is being disrupted and more smokers are quitting. In Victoria, Premier Ben Carroll says the state now has the toughest illicit tobacco laws in the nation. Andrew Mountbatten-Windsor's taking on the police. 8 months after his arrest, the former Duke of York's challenging its lawfulness, along with the police raids that took place on properties he owns. It is the first time a royal has fought criminal proceedings since 1649. Meanwhile, Prince Harry's reportedly moved his family back to the UK after his children started asking about their royal relatives. The Express claims Archie and Lilibet wanted to reconnect with their cousins and learn more about their heritage. And Australia's oldest man turns 113 today. Ken Weeks was born in Grafton, New South Wales in 1913. Now let's hear what's happening on Nine News tonight.
6: Thanks, Amelia. Hello, I'm Alicia Loxley. Reality star and fitness guru Sam Wood to stay behind bars on domestic violence charges. A rideshare customer says she feared for her life when a driver locked her in the car. A teenager is fighting for life with serious burns after firebombing two cars in Taylor's Hill. The Melbourne Star ready to take passengers again. An AFL trade week begins, we'll have the first big moves. Don't worry, you haven't missed the news. You can start over on Nine Now.
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9: Yes, Monday.
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13: Thank God it's Monday.
14: This show is good for what ails you on a Monday.
13: After the weekend.
14: Yes.
15: Let's do it. Welcome to Monday. We are back. It's another bloody big week. It's good to be in your ears.
6: So good to be here.
15: Coming up very soon, we want to know the weird reasons, not the serious reasons, the weird reasons you may have called, as my dad would say, naught, naught, naught. But next, baby brain.
16: Well, baby brain and also just dumb, dumb moments. Because okay. We all have them. Even without baby brain, We still have the dum-dum moments. I'll put my hand up and admit to several.
15: It's all right. Well, when did you have baby brain / dum-dum moments? Something for everyone next.
16: When you actually lost your marbles.
15: Happy Monday.

0: on Nova. This is Ricky Lee and Tim. Monday evening. It's so good to be body back in your ears.
1: Sorry, that was a tiny little yawn I just had there.
0: What are you doing?
1: My goodness, I'm sorry, guys.
0: I didn't hear it. So you could have gotten away with it.
1: It was a quiet little, you know, when you know when you look at someone, you've got like red eyes and they're all like, you've just had a big yawn, or you look like you've been crying, or pink eye, whichever one.
0: Okay. let's enter the world of baby brain.
1: I saw this video of this lady who's, you know, she's a new mum. She'd had a baby a couple of weeks ago. And I'm sure there's a lot of mums out there that can relate to this. She's gone out for a little walk, you know, a little dusk walk to kind of...
0: A dusk walk?
1: Yeah, I'm guessing to like, yeah, at dusk to like the baby's like, you know, having its little nap.
0: Oh, I see what you're saying.
2: Witching hour. That's witching hour.
1: Witching hour. There we go. So she's gone out for a little walk and this is when she's realised that her baby brain is in full swing. She's popped on her little the little carrier. She's got her big T-shirt on and as she's walking, she looks down and she realises she's filming a video to kind of be like, look at me go, I'm amazing. And then she pans down and she's just got her postpartum undies on.
3: Less than 2 weeks postpartum at the baby here. We're walking, sister. We just walk.
4: There you go.
3: You guys, I am in my postpartum underwear. I'm in my postpartum underwear. Oh, my God. I got to get out of here. Oh, my God.
0: She's not wearing any pants over
1: those. She forgot to put her pants on. Her little baby brain kicked in and she forgot to put her actual pants on and she's wearing her postpartum.
0: She's on a dusk walk in her red Grundies.
2: I mean, she needs a medal just for being out of bed, you know, up and at them with a newborn. I don't know how they actually let me host morning television so close after having children.
1: How long after your babies did you go back to work?
2: 4 months after Paul.
1: Wow.
2: 6 months after Harry.
1: Okay.
2: And I remember.
1: Classic Zara.
0: Lazy bones.
2: I hosted half a show with my dress on back to front.
1: Oh,
2: after a particularly... terrible night. I was like, this is really starting to scratch me. This dress doesn't fit the way I remember. It was on back to front.
0: Aren't there people in television responsible for that stuff?
1: Well, that should be someone else's job to make sure you dress on the right way.
2: I dress myself. I'm like the mum with the red Grundies.
0: Let's go to Victoria.
5: How are we all?
0: Good. Very this is baby good. Brain too, is it?
5: Yes, it is. I was a new mum, first baby, back in the day when we had those horrible capsules in the car.
1: Oh, yes.
5: Took the baby out, put it in the trolley with my mum. We went shopping for the first time, went in the lovely toy store. I'm browsing around, having a look, having a good time, happy to be out. Then I just walked out the door, walked up the corridor with my mum, and she goes, where's the baby? Oh, my God, I left the baby in the shop.
1: Who needs her anyway?
0: Fine, I get it.
1: Oh, Victoria.
0: Kim's the dum-dum moment for you.
6: Yep.
0: Go.
1: Welcome to the club.
6: Thank you. I drove through my garage door on my way to the gym.
1: My sister did the same thing. Drove through the garage
6: door. Three quarters of the way up and I just thought it was open and just went, yep, I've got to go. And I went.
1: How much was the damage?
6: Not my car. The garage man couldn't believe how I didn't damage my car, but the garage door is like totally written off.
2: Spatial awareness is hard at the best of times, you know. Throw in some baby brain fog. I get it.
0: Finally, let's go to Gemma.
7: Jemima. And
0: that's my dum-dum moment.
1: Tim's got baby brain.
7: Happens all the time. I had my best friend's brother's wedding in the Hunter Valley coming up on the weekend. Had to organise everything, as you do as a mum of two young kids, 4 and 1.5 at the time.
1: Yep.
7: Including my dress, my husband's suit, booked a whole weekend of accommodation. It gets to the Thursday and I get a phone call and it's from my best friend. She's like, where are you? And I'm like, what do you mean? And she's like, the wedding starts in 1.5 hours and you haven't checked in. And I was like, hang on, it's Thursday. I'm literally in my, like, hard hat and boots on site in Sydney. And
0: you were supposed to be in the Hunter Valley.
7: Yeah, and I was like, hang on, isn't the wedding this Saturday? And she's like, no, it's literally today on a Thursday.
1: Oh, my God.
7: And
0: well, that's their fault. Thursday weddings, that's their fault.
7: Packed in suitcases, everything's ready to go at home, and I literally just... bald at work.
1: Oh, no.
0: No, it's the Thursday wedding people's fault.
1: You're not into it.
0: Oh, Thursday wedding?
1: People got to do what they got to do, Tim.
0: I know someone who had a Monday breakfast wedding.
2: What?
1: Yeah,
0: yeah.
1: Okay, I don't get it.
0: That's like cafe.
1: Is it still going?
0: I think so. Saved heaps of money, clearly. Ricky Lee and Tim. Thank God it's Monday.
2: 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Melbourne traffic. Nova 100. Men, Movember wants you to know prostate checks start with a blood test. No fingers anywhere. Speak to your doctor at 50 or 45 if you have family history. Just getting reports of a crash on Eastlink heading outbound in the Mullum Tunnel, a crash in Keilor Park on Keilor Park Drive northbound at the Calder Freeway. There's a crash in Werribee on the Princess Highway citybound after Hoppers Lane. The left-hand lane is closed and the Hume Freeway is slowing outbound off the Ring Road. 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Down to 11 degrees overnight, partly cloudy and 18 tomorrow, 15 degrees now on Melbourne's Nova 100. Oh, hey,
4: Nova 100, the hills, Melbourne. 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
4: 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Oh. 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Then from three, it's Fitzy, Whipper and Kate driving you home.
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23: 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On

0: Right around the country, this is Ricky Lee and Tim. According to a Japanese study, eating on your own may shrink parts of your brain over time. So eating on your own is not good. Shared meals lower stress.
1: Well, it's nice to just, you know, even if you're watching the news or something and we always pause it and you end up having a chat and you talk about your day and you talk about, oh, the conversation you had with so-and-so and you let it off, get it off your chest and you let it out. It's good.
0: That's why we introduced something at home with the kids. It's so fun. And it's called Rose. And well, basically it started out as Rose and Thorn. So we eat dinner and you go around and you go, what's the rose of the day?
1: Yeah.
0: So your good thing.
1: Yeah.
0: And then your thorn of the day, your bad thing.
1: And you can always find something.
0: Always, but how's this? We've made it go bigger. So
1: okay.
0: Now it's Rose, Thorn, Bud. So that's your Rose of the day, your Thorn of the day, and then
1: what's
0: something
1: the
0: you're
1: bud?
0: Looking forward to because
1: oh,
0: it hasn't
1: that's
0: bloomed yet.
1: Good.
0: And then Artie, my 7-year-old, introduced funniest thing and thing you learned. So now we do Rose, Thorn, Bud, funniest thing and thing you learned. Every day.
1: You.
0: And the conversation that comes from it is really fun.
1: I would imagine between the different kids, like you've got a 13, 11 and 7, is that right?
0: Yep. And then buds
1: they would
0: are always
1: have very different things that they care about and things that they're frustrated about and things that they're looking forward to.
0: But the thorn and stuff like that really does encourage good conversation.
1: Yeah.
0: Because otherwise if you just ask a kid, how was your day today? They're like,
1: yeah,
0: fine.
1: Good. Yeah.
0: But if you have to come up with a rose, thorn and bud, and you know what I'm like, I make you.
1: Yeah,
0: like,
1: you really
0: everybody
1: do.
0: Has to have it.
1: Yeah.
0: Get ready for RTB.
1: Yeah. RTB time.
0: Rose, thorn, bud. The Kardashians do something similar to that.
1: They do.
0: That.
1: Peak
2: ever
1: and
2: since
1: pit.
2: I was little with my dad, we would have family dinner, and every dinner we would do the peak and the pit of our day.
1: Mm.
2: And I do that with my kids.
0: Peak and pit.
1: The peak and the pit.
0: The peak and the pit.
1: The peak and the pit. Let's go around
0: you
1: the
0: and
1: table
0: Rich,
1: and do the peak
0: you
1: and
0: Rich
1: the pit.
0: You and Rich should do Rose, Thorn, and Bud today.
1: Where do
0: do
1: I
0: it
1: feel,
0: tonight.
1: Why do I need to put Peter Overton in there?
0: Pause it. You're the only person with that kind of Foxtel box that you can pause the TV, which you bang on about all the time. You love dropping it in that you just like you can pause live TV.
1: I feel like I'm the only one that I feel like I'm the only one that
0: so cool
1: loves it. I love it. I love being able to pause Pete and pop him on when I want.
0: Maria, what is your nighttime dinner tradition?
3: Yeah, so we always sit around the table, and depending on what cuisine I've cooked, we put on some background music on the TV on YouTube. And we turn off the main kitchen light, and we've got like a lower bar light, so that it's sort of got a nice. You almost feel like you're in a restaurant.
1: I like it, Maria.
0: And what's the cuisine tonight, Maria? What do you got cooking?
3: So tonight I'm making tacos. So I'll be putting on some Mexican restaurant music.
1: I love it. She really sets the scene.
0: Oh, I love that. That's so good.
1: Oh, what a vibe. Yeah. I want to go to Maria's house for dinner. That sounds fun.
0: We have to pause the news. hello, Lisa. What is your dinner time tradition?
4: We get a blanket out in front of the telly and then we all sit down and we're currently watching Dance Moms on season 3.
1: Oh, so that's
4: with me and my 3 girls.
1: So cute.
0: Little,
1: how good is Dance Moms, by the way?
0: Little at-home picnic.
4: Oh, my gosh. Abby is ridiculous.
1: Cooked. I love it. I love hearing all these different traditions. We should do this more. I like hearing this.
0: You guys should do roast, thorn and butt on a picnic blanket in your lounge room tonight.
1: With the lights turned down low and some Mexican music.
0: Yeah, and I'm
1: done.
0: A little bit. There we go.

0: Happy Monday. Wherever you are listening, it is Ricky Lee and Tim. Nice to be with you to start the week, you know, to start the bloody week. Right now, though, not the serious reasons, but the funny reasons you may have called. 000.
1: Maybe one of the kids accidentally called because they lost their teddy and they thought that that was the thing that you do. Or did grandma have, like, heartburn and she thought she was having a heart attack? You know what I mean?
0: Heart.
1: Like, not real things.
0: No, not
1: but
0: real
1: were
0: things.
1: There, were there some silly things? And we obviously don't encourage this. Was there a reason that you called 000 that you maybe didn't need to?
0: This is a bit of an emergency. This story you're about to tell us.
1: This is an emergency. Police in England are begging residents to stop misusing emergency service calls after a man called to complain that the gin he ordered was alcohol-free.
0: And gin?
1: Obviously, it was an emergency that he needed immediate assistance with.
2: Is it possible to send a police car or something down to Tesco Extra to mediate over a problem? I've just gone in now. They've got this miniature Gordon gin with tonic. It's in the alcohol section. I'm sitting all over the park because it's nice and cool and sitting in shade, and I look at it, it's zero alcohol. And I just bought it back.
3: You'll need to take that with Tesco, is it? That's not
2: no, because I'm really angry.
0: So you bought a little Gordon's gin from Tesco that was alcohol free.
1: Yeah.
0: And he's called emergency
1: to come and sort it out because it's got no alcohol in it. And the emergency service person
0: You're right.
1: said, okay, this is not a police matter, which no. It isn't, but obviously he was very worked up about it.
0: It is confusing over there when they sell alcohol in supermarkets.
1: They do that in New Zealand too.
0: Do they?
1: Just next to the veggies.
0: I know our supermarkets are own like BWS and Liquorland and stuff like that, but it's in the actual aisles.
1: Yeah, it's amazing. And in the US, they do that as well. It's so good.
0: All right, let's go to Lauren.
4: So I had moved out of home for the first time and I was living on my own, and I heard like the most horrific breaking, smashing noises and stuff coming from like my kitchen area.
1: Oh
4: so the bedroom
1: God.
4: Was pretty separate from, it was down a hallway, and immediately panicked, immediately worst case scenario, thought someone was breaking into the
1: of
4: home.
1: Of course.
4: Called 000, panicking, someone's broken into the home, blah, blah, blah, blah. And then the sound just immediately stopped. And I thought, okay, well, a burglar's just not going to stop whatever they're doing. They're pretty rampant from all of my Law and Order SVU days.
1: Oh, of course, anyway, from all of your deep research.
4: Yes, exactly. those crime documentaries, they really came in handy. And then went down the hallway, and I have a massive Maine Coon cat, and she'd obviously found a cockroach or something and was just playing the most violent game of chases. Everything smashed, everything broken, you know, water glasses smashed everywhere, and she just stared up at me. And the most, like, embarrassing thing as well is that they go, okay, who do you want us to send? Police? Well, and I go, oh, whoopsies.
1: Oh, no.
0: Those cats are massive as well.
1: Really?
0: Those, oh, yeah.
1: Jermaine, can you pull up a photo of one of those?
0: They are huge.
1: What's it called?
0: Maine Coon.
1: A Maine Coon cat.
0: Yeah.
1: Oh, my gosh.
0: Beck, hello. Why? Is it your 3-year-old son that called 000?
5: Yeah, he was at daycare and they were learning about 000 and all the fire police, and he called the fire brigade on the daycare telephone.
1: Just to say hi?
5: Yeah, he did. He got through. He actually got through to the fire brigade, and then they were like, why is he on the phone? And they took the phone off him and they were like, no, we actually don't need you. We're really sorry.
1: Oh, buddy.
6: Ricky Lee and Tim. Thank God it's Monday.
7: Melbourne traffic.
6: Nova 100.
8: 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Reports of a crash on the Eastern Freeway outbound before Bulleen Road. Also reports further along on Eastlink outbound in the Mullum Mullum Tunnel, some minor delays getting through there. A crash in Werribee on the Princes Highway citybound after Hoppers Lane, that's in the left-hand lane. On the Peninsula, a crash in Bitten on Frankston Flinders Road northbound at Stony Point Road, and the Deepak Bypass low outbound from the Ring Road to Hopkins Road. Aussie Broadband have satisfying deals this spring. 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Ends November 15, see website for T's and C's. Mostly clear tonight, down to 11. Tomorrow, partly cloudy, 17 that's up. Right now, it's 18 degrees on Melbourne's Nova 100.
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1: See you at the bar, you was hardly talking. That's when I knew that your heart was scarring. Friends to lovers need a part to star in. Like, wait, babe, let me.

0: Tim, we are almost done for this Monday night. The Nova Boy Jams guys are just ripping in for the next bloody hour.
1: Nova Boy Jams.
2: This is an excellent, excellent story, and I love this. A former McDonald's employee has spoken about how he would secretly add an extra chicken nugget into every nugget box he made while he worked there for about 3 years.
0: That's nice.
2: That's amazing. That's a hero. That is giving the gift of a surprise to someone who might not even notice it, like me. I'd probably just chug them all and not even count. But a lovely surprise for someone who's like, oh.
0: I do struggle with good.
2: Popped an extra nug in there.
0: I do struggle with doing good deeds that no one notices.
2: You really need it to be seen. pop your head around the corner. Hey,
0: I'll admit that. I don't mind.
2: So that guy's a hero. We can all agree. He's a hero. The second story I have is a week ago, there were two medical emergencies that happened on one flight from Cairns to Melbourne. There was a retired ambulance paramedic that stepped forward, helped out, and the plane got where it needed to go without detour, and everyone was safe and okay.
0: Right.
2: We can all agree.
0: Hero.
2: A person's a hero.
0: Perfect.
2: The next story I have, I thought, is one of the most beautiful, lovely things I have seen in a long time. There's a man at an English cafe, two boys come in. I think they must be on their way to school. And they go up to the counter and they've got their little coins that they've saved up, and they've got their coins, and they go up and they ask for like one breakfast and a cup of tea, and they were going to share one breakfast and one cup of tea.
0: Yeah.
2: The guy then offers them a free breakfast, a free cup of tea and a free breakfast, and they were going to share it. It's a whole cute thing. Have a listen to this.
0: I don't have it. Not this.
3: Yeah, that would normally be $5.95. We're going to do it for free today. Hey, yeah?
2: Look at their
3: faces.
2: I
3: feel like giving back to the community.
4: Cheers.
3: No problem, mate. Do you want anything as well?
4: No, mate.
5: No, we're sharing England.
3: You're sharing it?
5: Yeah.
3: Yeah, boys. Then you want to eat.
2: He walks up to the... So they've just... They're sitting there with their little cups of tea. They're so, so cute. And the guy walks up with two whole breakfasts for them.
0: Sweet.
2: And their faces just light up.
0: Beautiful.
2: Just beautiful things that people do for other people. It makes me so happy.
0: Philip, your heroic story, please.
6: Oh, yes. So I think I was the best hero ever. Yeah, I got $5 and I put in the pokies, won $1,000 jackpot, and just showered the boys' drinks for the whole night.
2: Hero!
0: That's good.
2: He's a hero!
0: Love it. Lisa, your hero story, please.
7: I worked at a coffee shop 3 years ago. It was my day off. I was walking to the coffee shop with my kids, and the shop next door, it was tobacconist. I saw smoke billowing out of it, and I saw my friend. I said, take my kids. I ran into the shop and to see if the workers were still there, because I'd known them for years, and then I had to grab them and get them out of there, and then the fires came not long after.
0: Amazing.
2: Hero. Oh,
0: well
2: Lisa,
0: done.
2: You're
0: incredible.
2: A hero.
0: Catherine, your hero story, please.
8: It was the school holidays, and I was sitting by my glass sliding doors, and I have a good view of the street, and I saw a little boy running down the road barefoot, and I was just having lunch with my partner, and I ran out onto the road and stopped cars and traffic from coming close to the little boy, realised that he had some extra needs and pulled him off to the side of the road and helped him find his family. And he was completely nonverbal. So finding his family was such a relief. And I knew something was wrong when he was barefoot as well.
2: Oh, my gosh, Catherine.
0: Oh, beautiful, Catherine.
2: That's amazing.
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1: Good evening. Some minor delays due to a collision on the Eastern Freeway outbound approaching Bulleen Road. Watch out for a crash in Werribee on the Princess Highway Citybound after Hoppers Lane. That's in the left-hand lane. On the Peninsula, a crash in Bidden on Frankston Flinders Road northbound at Stony Point Road. The Deer Park Bypass slow outbound in stretches from the Ring Road to Hopkins Road on the Western Freeway. Works continue in Devon Meadows. Clyde Five Ways Road is closed at the South Gippsland Highway. Use the South Gippy Highway and Berwick Cranbourne Road instead. And works on the Hume Freeway. The Watson Street ramps are closed. Use the O'Hearns Road ramps instead. Whether you're moving, decluttering your home or office, or heading overseas, let Storage King help you start your new chapter. Stuff it, live more, search Storage King today. Down to 11 tonight, tomorrow partly cloudy and 17, right now 17 degrees on Melbourne's Nova 100.
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2: Devon Meadows, Clyde Vibrays Road is closed in all directions at the South Gippsland Highway. You must use the South Gippsland Highway and Berwick Cranbourne Road instead. That's due to roadworks. We've also got roadworks closing the Watson Street ramps through the Hume Freeway. You must use O'Hearn's Road ramps instead. Windham Vale, McGrath Road and Greens Road also closed both ways at Ballin Road. You must take Ballin Road and Bulbin Road instead. 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Possible showers tomorrow with tops of 18 degrees. Tonight will get down to 11. Right now it's 12 degrees on Melbourne's Nova 100.
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0: 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The 9 freshest hits right now. This is the Nova 9's number 4.

0: 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This is Justin Bieber.
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16: So good to be back. Hello, Monday night. My name is Maddie Rowe. I call myself the resident Nova Australian music lover. This show is dedicated to the best Australian music. And I always get you across the biggest Australian music news headlines as well. Like the NRL pre-show that happened yesterday. Finally, what happened? All the details coming up. Plus, I don't know if you know this, but Sia sold half of her music catalogue last week for $260 freaking dollars. Why did she do it? And why did she sell it to Bjorn from ABBA? That's coming up as well. Plus, like I said, the best Australian music lives here. Let's do brand new stuff from Brizzy pop artist Toby Hobart. Madison Avenue coming up, but right now, Guy Sebastian at

Aussie DJ Julian Petch and his flip on a Fleetwood Mac classic. This is the Matty Rowe Oz Music Show. Getting you across the big Aussie music news headlines now. Monday night, these are your biggest Australian music news headlines from across the weekend. Let's start with this. The NRL pre-show, there were lots of rumours about who might be playing, who might be performing. We now know that the 11 minutes that Peter Vlandis, the NRL chairman, was speaking of was a dedication to ex-Rabbitohs footy star Jai Arrow, who was diagnosed with motor neuron disease in May this year. The tribute also featured an iconic performance from Australian artists Amy Shark, Peking Duck, Grinspoon, and more.

Australian songwriter and artist Sia has sold off half her music catalogue for a whopping $260 million. Cha-ching! The details of the sale were revealed through documents filed through Sia's ongoing divorce proceedings. Sia has sold 50% of her catalogue, including hits like Chandelier, Cheap Thrills.

0: her big hits for other artists. Rihanna's Diamonds, written by Sia, Beyoncé's Pretty Hurt, and David Guetta's Titanium. All of these songs have been sold to Björn from ABBA. Well, kind of. He was the original founder of a Swedish entertainment investment company called Pop House, which holds major music catalogs from people like Avicii, Cyndi Lauper, Kiss as well. So Sia has sold half of her catalog to Pop House, and she has relished in the news, thanking her team and thanking her family online. Up next, the Laneway lineup dropped earlier this week and pre-sale starts this week. Confirmed, Hayley Williams from Paramore, Fontaines DC, Slovakian pop princess Adela, Slater, Kim Petras, and Australia's Nina Durachi will headline Laneway in Feb next year. You can sign up for pre-sale on the Laneway website now. Don't sleep on it. Keep Aussie music festivals alive, and links will be sent out for pre-sale purchasing on Wednesday. Music show favourite, my favourite, Kylie Minogue has this week celebrated 25 years of Fever the album. And this is an album that contains so many of her big hits. Can't Get You Out of My Head, Love at First Sight, Come Into My World, all a part of that album. This week, Kylie also announced that she will re-release Fever as a 25th anniversary reissue with Fever the XXV edition set for release on November 27. There's new merch for Kylie. There's a crystal clear and pearl vinyl, need them, and remixes on this re-release by Roger Sanchez and Peggy Goo. There is, however, no sign of that Can't Get You Out of My Head remix that she did with Dom Dolla at the AFL pre-show. When is that coming out, Kylie? And finally, Australia's Troye Sivan has made Time Magazine's 100 list of most influential people for 2026. Troye joins the annual list alongside other very well-known musicians like Ray, Somba, and Alex Warren. The most iconic part about Troye's entry, it was written by Kylie Minogue. Kylie Minogue has said that Troye is the perfect 2020s pop star. She's also called him a dazzling star of gay achievement. Kylie then went on to say, "We would have been best friends in school. If Kylie Minogue said that to me, I would simply pass away." And that is a Music Minute. And this is Party from Troye Sivan on the Matty Rowe Oz Music Show at Nova.
1: Party in the park, party in the bush, party under the bridge, party at the restaurant, party at the club, party in the day, party in my house, party on the way to the party.

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the club, party in the day, party at my house, party on the park, party in the bush, party under the bridge, party at the restaurant, party at the club, party in the day, party at my house, party on the way

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1: Hey there, this is Hilary Duff. Let the rain fall down,
0: ignite my dreams. 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

0: Aussie band Shepherd, that is Geronimo. Shepherd are kind of like my neighbours. I see them on hot girl walks in the mornings. I see them at Saturday markets. I had the great Shepherd in to talk about their brand new music and whether they have been tapped on the shoulder to do the Brisbane Olympics 2032. Everything you need at the podcast, just search the Matty Rowe Oz Music Show. All right, we have a guest in the building. Let's do it.
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0: I have been such a big fan of this artist for over a year now. Actually, let's say 2 years, because I saw Robert Baxter at Big Sound a couple of years ago. Smashed it. Great live performer. New EP out now called Party Animal. And the Party Animal themselves has brought themselves into the Nova building tonight. Robert Baxter, everybody. Clap for yourself. Clap for yourself.
2: Thank you for having me.
0: Can I call you an icon? Can I call you a diva? Can I call you just one of the greatest voices in Australian pop music right now?
2: Oh, wow. Thank you so much. I appreciate that. You can call me anything you want, actually. Thanks for calling me at all.
0: Thank you for spending your night with me. So, Party Animal, the EP, is out now. What is the backstory of Robert Baxter? Where did you come from?
2: I grew up in rural Victoria, and I didn't really know if, like, I would be able to do music and be a pop star and all of that. And then when I moved to the city, it was like, oh, there's people that want to hear what I have to say. So I started pushing it that way. I grew up in dancing, and I was a dance teacher, and I started ballet when I was, like, four. So I, like, built that performance quality from that. And then when music came into it, I was like, oh, this is the sweet spot. This is everything I've ever wanted to do.
0: So dancing came first, music came second.
2: Yes, and I think that's why the music is so, like, dance forward, because it's about, like, how can it make your body move as well as, like, what do the lyrics mean?
0: Yeah, Party Animal, the EP, feels like a club record. What is it about club music and dance music that you gravitate towards, Robert?
2: I love bringing community together, and I also think that there are so many people in Australia who, like, want to keep it chill and nonchalant, and that's not me at all. I'm very chalant,
0: very,
2: you know,
0: extra.
2: And I want to, like, yes, I want the bangers, and I'm not gonna, like, shrink myself. I want myself to be big. I want to take up space, and I want my community to feel that way too. And I think that club music and club forward spaces, like, brings that energy of, like, sweaty and good times.
0: So good. And you look so hot when you perform live, I have to say. The Ash Nico tour, I was seeing all the outfits, all the stage movements on video. Like, you look so good. Do you feel, like, in your element when you're on stage, Robert?
2: I feel perfect. And some people think, like, oh, is that like a persona, because you're so chill in person and on stage you're so extra. And I'm like, no, those two wolves live inside me all the time. They're
0: okay.
2: Always there.
0: Yes.
2: And one's just lying dormant. I'm just reserving my energy until I get on stage, and then I just let it all out.
0: Yeah, no, I love that. What is your why? I ask this to artists sometimes, like, why do you make music? Because I know for a lot of artists, they feel like they can't do anything else. They love to be creative. But I know for you, Robert, it's a little bit more than just you want to put out music. You do it for a bigger reason.
2: Yeah, I really want to represent my community in a way that I feel like they haven't been before. And I really felt like, as a young person, that I didn't have anyone to look up to. And I'm being that person for myself now, and being that person for my inner child, and for every person that comes next. I also think that there's just so many stories that have been told by the same people throughout history. And it is so exciting that even that out of Australia, we have, like, all of these diverse voices coming through, and they are, like, delivering stories that are from a new perspective. Like, you ask someone from a minority to tell a love story, and it's completely different to someone from the majority.
0: Aussie songs that you can shake your ass to. I know that you like to shake ass on stage. What song instantly comes to mind, or songs? For me, it's Untouched by the Veronicas. As soon as those violins come I want to shake ass so hard.
2: Oh, like Devorah.
0: Oh.
2: And, like, Dane is making me shake ass right now. And
0: yes.
2: Nujabachi. And Miss Kanina.
0: Oh.
2: Okay, those, I'm just going to give four. And
0: yes.
2: All of their songs. So I can't choose.
0: So good. And if Australia wants to shake their ass to a Robert Baxter song, what's the song? Is it BRB?
2: I love Yeah, BRB and I Love Girls. They're the ass-shaking songs.
0: Yes.
2: Oh my God, we're allowed to say ass on this show?
0: Of course. You can say whatever you want. We can censor you. We have a censor button.
2: Okay.
0: Thank you so much for coming in. Party Animal, the EP from Robert Baxter, is out now. And I've said this already, so many freaking bangers. Go check it out now if you love dance music, if you want to support Aussie artists. Robert Baxter, everybody, thanks for coming in.
2: Thank you so much for having me.

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huge TikTok hit from Nigerian-Irish artist Femi featuring Australia's The Kid LAROI. Noble is fresh to the Matty Rowe Oz Music Show tonight. Still to come, we get you the biggest Australian music news headlines, plus we always roll through the best Australian music. Brand new stuff from Jimmy Barnes' granddaughter, Ruby Rogers, on the other side. Plus, this month, we welcome so many huge international artists to Australia. We've got Zara Larsson touring, Olivia Dean, who else? Hilary Duff's coming, as well as Lily Allen and a bunch of Australian artists return to Australia. We've got Sonny Federa touring, The 5 Seconds of Summer Boys, and Australia's Tame Impala. This is Loser on the Matty Rowe Oz Music Show at Nova.

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0: the best Australian music lives here, like Nina Jirachi, who is headlining Laneway Music Festival Feb next year. Pre-sale goes on sale this week. Do not miss it. Get around Australian music. Let's do WannaCry from Nina Jirachi after G Flip. This is Bed on Fire. G goes on tour with Robbie Williams across Australia next month. This is Nova.

Dua Lipa with Australia's Troye Sivan, who was named in the Time magazine Hot 100. I think it's just the 100 list of most influential people for 2026. And Troye Sivan's entry was written by Kylie Minogue. Kylie said if Troye and her went to school together, they would have been best friends. If Kylie Minogue said that to me, I would actually pass away. This is the Maddie Rowe Oz Music Show. My name's Maddie Rowe, if we haven't met before. I live and breathe Australian music. And want to welcome Mr. Noah Kahan to Australia. He plays his final shows in Sydney tonight and tomorrow. I wonder if he has heard this cover of Stick Season from Aussie artist Deshaun. Let's do it at Nova. As you promised.

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Let's start with this. The NRL pre-show, there were lots of rumours about who might be playing, who might be performing. We now know that the 11 minutes that Peter Vlandis, the NRL chairman, was speaking of was a dedication to ex-Rabbitohs footy star Jai Arrow, who was diagnosed with motor neuron disease in May this year. The tribute also featured an iconic performance from Australian artists Amy Shark, Peking Duck, Grinspoon and more.

return. This is the Matty Rollers Music Show on Nova. Music Minute. All right, Monday night. These are your biggest Australian

Australian songwriter and artist Sia has sold off half her music catalogue for a whopping $260 million. Cha-ching! The details of the sale were revealed through documents filed through Sia's ongoing divorce proceedings. Sia has sold 50% of her catalogue, including hits like Chandelier, Cheap Thrill, Baby,

big hits for other artists. Rihanna's Diamonds, written by Sia, Beyoncé's Pretty Hurt, and David Guetta's Titanium. All of these songs have been sold to Björn from ABBA. Well, kind of. He was the original founder of a Swedish entertainment investment company called Pop House, which holds major music catalogs from people like Avicii, Cyndi Lauper, Kiss as well. So Sia has sold half of her catalog to Pop House, and she has relished in the news, thanking her team and thanking her family online. Up next, the Laneway lineup dropped earlier this week and pre-sale starts this week. Confirmed, Hayley Williams from Paramore, Fontaines DC, Slovakian pop princess Adela, Slater, Kim Petras, and Australia's Nina Durachi will headline Laneway in Feb next year. You can sign up for pre-sale on the Laneway website now. Don't sleep on it. Keep Aussie music festivals alive, and links will be sent out for pre-sale purchasing on Wednesday. Music show favourite, my favourite, Kylie Minogue has this week celebrated 25 years of Fever the album. And this is an album that contains so many of her big hits. Can't Get You Out of My Head, Love at First Sight, Come Into My World, all a part of that album. This week, Kylie also announced that she will re-release Fever as a 25th anniversary reissue with Fever the XXV edition set for release on November 27. There's new merch for Kylie. There's a crystal clear and pearl vinyl. Need them. And remixes on this re-release by Roger Sanchez and Peggy Goo. There is, however, no sign of that Can't Get You Out of My Head remix that she did with Dom Dolla at the AFL pre-show. When is that coming out, Kylie? And finally, Australia's Troye Sivan has made Time Magazine's 100 list of most influential people for 2026. Troye joins the annual list alongside other very well-known musicians like Ray, Somba, and Alex Warren. The most iconic part about Troye's entry, it was written by Kylie Minogue. Kylie Minogue has said that Troye is the perfect 2020s pop star. She's also called him a dazzling star of gay achievement. Kylie then went on to say, "We would have been best friends in school. If Kylie Minogue said that to me, I would simply pass away." And that is a Music Minute. And this is the Maddie Rowe Oz Music Show with Tame Impala.

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0: icons on the one song. Madonna with Kylie Minogue. That is Love Sensation, the After Hours remix here on Nova. It is the Matty Rowe Oz Music Show tonight. 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
0: And tonight for the Fresh Find, we are going to Tasmania. Tasmania makes great pop music. Asta makes great pop music. She's a Tasmanian pop artist. She's been doing the music thing for a really long time. I've been a long-term fan. So Asta is a well-seasoned performer, songwriter. She knows how to pen a great pop song. She has tapped Cosmo's Midnight on the shoulder to produce this song. They have worked on some of my favorite Jessica Malboy cuts. And this song was also co-written with Clementine Douglas. If that name sounds familiar, she's a huge EDM vocalist. She's worked with people like Sunny Federa and features on Dom Dolla songs. This song, just oozing in bubblegum. It's really summery, big pop 80s vibes. Asta says of this song, Drip, she wanted to write something that made her feel joy. This song is happiness to me. It's playful. It's a little bit sexy. It's called Drip from Asta. It is a fresh hit on Nova.

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0: snap. Rhythm is a dancer.
1: Yes. Snap.
0: Snap.
2: You got to say it like that because it has an exclamation marker.
0: That's why I said
2: it.
0: Snap. That's why I said snap.
1: Snap.
0: Rhythm is a dancer.
1: Snap.
0: You know who should have been in Snap? Panic at the Disco.
2: Oh my God. Snap. Can you imagine a collab between those guys? They would freak out.
0: Panic at the Disco with Snap wearing Jupe, which was an exclamation mark. Jupe was one big exclamation mark.
2: Was it really?
0: Yeah.
2: I love Jupe so much.
0: Didn't Jupe have an exclamation mark? I'm pretty sure it did.
2: I'm trying to look at the bottle in my memory in my bank and I can't see the exclamation point.
0: Let me access my bank.
2: No, not in there. Wrong folder.
0: Team, it's a Friday night. Angus and Julia Stone joining us in a second for Karaoke Bar Fridays. But we want to know about your big day.
2: Because things go wrong at weddings and it can either ruin the day or you can just go with it and smile and laugh about it. Because weddings are really special and they're supposed to be, you know, up there with the best days of your life. The birth of your children is up there, wedding days,
0: yeah,
2: all of that kind of stuff.
0: My one was good. I remember the worst thing that happened at my one was the fact that the DJ played Sexy Bitch by David Guetta. And I'm like, hey, dude, come on, can we?
2: This won't shock you or surprise you, but obviously I had playlists. I did all the music.
0: Oh, you were I know. No, I outsourced.
2: Of course.
0: Because I just wanted to get
2: on. I spent months like curating playlists for each hour of the day. Oh, I'm a crazy person. I like it. But I saw this video of this woman who just refused to postpone her wedding, and she was refusing to let this rain and this flood that she was dealing with ruin her wedding. So it's at a church in Thailand.
0: Oh my God, she's literally like waist deep.
2: She's literally walking down the aisle in waist deep water, and I've got to give it to her. She is just like, the show must go on. I'm doing this. We are doing this.
0: The guests decided not to show up.
2: It is our wedding day.
0: Notice how there's no guests. We're glossing over that.
2: But she was doing it. Everyone's in waist-deep water and they're just there. And I just... It just makes me so happy because, of course, you can postpone and you can do it somewhere else, but that was her day and they're going to talk about it forever, and I just think it's beautiful. There's also a video I saw yesterday of this couple that were doing their wedding photos.
0: Mm.
2: And it was in the UK, and I think that they, you know, when people do like these cute photos and they've jumped in a canoe and they've like gone out onto the lake.
0: She should have a canoe. Old mate in Thailand.
2: These guys have jumped into a canoe and they're taking a photo and then they fall in the water. They've fallen in the water trying to get out.
0: Let's go to them.
2: Oh, it's just so good.
0: Let's go to Cindy. Tell us about your bad luck on your big day.
3: We were driving to the church and someone threw a chocolate sundae through the window onto my bridesmaid's dress.
2: Sorry.
0: Okay.
2: I'm so sorry to laugh.
0: Sundae. How was that? Where was that in the context of the day? Was that just randomly
2: before
0: there?
2: Or after?
3: Like riding to the church.
0: Oh.
2: Okay.
3: Yeah. So we had to stop over at the petrol station, try and get some water, try and clean it up.
0: Oh, hang on, from a random person's car?
3: Yeah.
2: Oh.
0: What?
2: That is awful. It didn't ruin your day though, Cindy.
3: Oh, it just added to the day, another story for the day.
2: Okay.
0: So, are you still together, Cindy?
3: Absolutely.
0: Okay, good. That's all. We want to know that at the end. Christina, what happened on your big day? Tell us about the bad luck.
4: Hey, guys. Mum was getting me ready in the morning, ironing my veil, and maybe left the iron on a little bit too long and managed to get a hole in the veil.
2: Oh,
4: one of those very, very long trains. And she said the blood just rushed from her body, but I didn't know anything. And everybody just tried to cover it up.
2: Of course.
4: And they did well because I had no idea until after the ceremony.
2: Oh, that's good.
0: That's nice. Good friend.
2: That's good.
0: Are you still together, Christina?
4: What's that?
0: Are you still together?
4: Yes, we are.
0: Okay,
4: almost 22 years.
2: Oh, congratulations.
0: Congratulations, guys.
2: Oh, good.
0: And let's wrap up with Casey.
5: Hey, guys. How you going?
0: Good.
2: Very good.
5: So it was a bit of a disaster all round, but when I walked up the aisle, it was 43 degrees, so it was pretty warm. Everyone was melting as it was outside. at the end of the ceremony, my pa fainted. So thankfully, I've got a couple of nurses in the family who were able to help him. That then led to a massive thunderstorm. So we got soaked walking into the aisle, walking into the, at the end of the, at the reception. And then that led to a blackout. So there was no power at the venue.
2: So
5: they had no running water because it was on a generator. No toilets.
2: Oh, Casey.
6: Are you still together, Casey?
5: Oh, yeah. Happily married.
6: Okay.
5: Four kids.
2: Oh,
5: it's
2: beautiful.
5: The story that everyone still talks about.
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0: Papa Don't Preach for all the papas this weekend. Happy Father's Day to all the dads listening.
1: And to you.
0: And to
1: me. Happy Father's Day.
0: I just want a card, that's all. Just a handwritten card.
1: Little cuties.
0: Yeah. It's time to introduce Angus and Julia Stone.
2: Check, check. Am I good?
1: Come on, project. Good.
3: How's that?
0: Oh, perfect.
1: That's great.
3: Oh, that's me. Sweet.
0: It's good, isn't it?
3: Love hearing myself.
0: Well, how about this? Do you want to hear yourself again? Because this is Karaoke Bar Fridays, and you are the reason it's called that.
4: Ricky Lee and Tim's.
0: Welcome to your own segment again.
1: Yeah. That is so cool. Well, you guys helped us name this segment. And you're the faces and the voices of it.
0: Yeah, whether you like it or not.
1: Whether you approve it or not.
2: It's an honour.
3: Thank you.
0: And thank you for spending album release day with us, because the album of the same name is out today.
2: It is.
0: Congratulations.
2: Thank you.
3: Thank you.
2: It's very exciting.
1: How does it feel for it to finally be out in the world, people enjoying it?
2: I mean, it feels incredible. It feels like it's been a long time, and so it's really like
0: Because you were here in May.
2: Yes.
0: So, yeah.
2: And it's been like 5 singles, so it's a lot, you know.
1: When you put an album out and you're putting music out and you've had 5 singles come out, you know, from when you dropped Karaoke Bar, do you pay attention? Do you listen to what people are saying, or you just kind of step back and go, it's out, it's yours, and I don't need to know?
3: The coolest thing is when you're down at the post office and, you know, someone bumps into you and it's a bit more those moments where people are stoked on it. But watching it all from all perspectives.
0: Are you saying when you leave here, you want people to come up to you?
3: Yes.
0: Okay, that's
3: only
0: good to know.
3: At the post office. Anywhere else.
0: When you're returning all your ASOS purchases. Tell Angus you like his music when he's returning all the stuff from ASOS.
1: Oh, my goodness,
3: I want an ASOS sponsor. Well,
1: I know, right? We were just talking, I find this fascinating. We were just talking about how you are the kind of person, Julia, that would much prefer to just make the record and never play shows.
2: Yeah, I mean, I do enjoy shows, but I would say, like, life is pretty busy, and I think we just have so much fun in the studio making these records. And so we often talk, if you had to pick one, what would it be? And I think just, we would forever be making records and making songs.
1: I just think it's a really fascinating thing. You know, every artist is different, and there are some people that do prefer performing to the making of the music, or just there's something that you get out of that live performance and being on stage. That's what I feel. There's a spark and an energy in being able to control the feeling of whoever's in front of you and take them on a journey. I love that. But it feels very quiet and small in a studio. That's always what I've felt. So I found it fascinating to hear that's, you know, it's different for everyone.
2: For us in the studio, I don't know, and particularly working together, there's a kind of creative openness and music from a young age, songwriting in particular, became like a real catharsis, you know, a way of almost like writing in a journal. And now, you know, 20 years into writing in a journal, it feels like there's all these chapters of our life that we get to express.
1: What would you say is the most important thing for young artists to focus on?
3: I think those formative years are really important, to try not to jump ahead of where you're at. I mean, for us, when we were playing in pubs and, you know, there's people having a slap on the pokies and yelling out, play AC/DC.
1: Yeah.
3: Julia and I, we came up with this thing. Instead of trying to fight the noise, we would get quieter and it'd draw people in. And I think whether you're playing to 1 or 100 people or 1,000, learning those things along the way are really important.
0: And speaking of quiet, is that why you're going to do Thunderstruck for us today?
2: That's right. Angus mentioned AC/DC.
0: Yeah, let's do it.
1: I kind of really would love to hear that, you know? And Angus and Julia Thunderstruck. Yeah.
2: I like it. It's a challenge. Next time we come back.
0: Okay, next time. Yeah.
2: Thunderstruck.
0: But you are, what song are you going to do for us now?
2: Oh, we are going to do a kind of like interpretation. It's a version of Choosing Texas.
1: Just one of the biggest songs in the this has become, it's like right behind, I think, All I Want for Christmas Is You is one of the all-time biggest Billboard hits or something. This is ginormous, a massive, massive hit. I can't wait to hear your take on it.
2: Oh, thank you. Yeah, I mean, we just like love the melody. I mean, she's it's such a beautiful song. Yeah. And so we've sort of...
3: So sad too.
2: I know. When we first were singing it, I actually had a moment. It was...
3: Julia called me on the phone and she burst into tears because I was like, it's such a heavy lyric, like knowing that someone's chosen someone else.
1: I'm going to listen to this stuff because it's an upbeat hip hop and happen tune here on Nova.
0: The song
1: people
0: I play.
1: Don't really listen to the lyrics, I would say.
0: It's also the song I play on Nova so I can just chuff to the bathroom.
1: Yeah.
0: But we're.
2: Are you going to shift to the bathroom now?
0: It's like when Ricky does the anthem. I'm like, it's a good bathroom break. The Melbourne Cup.
1: Such a supportive friend.
2: Oh, yeah.
0: No, I really am.
2: Ricky's singing off a go. Go have a smoke.
0: Hey, we can't all be artists. All right. Karaoke Bar, the album, is out right now. And we are going to hear right now, Choosing Texas. This is the Ella Langley song, but as done by Angus and Julia Stone.

0: Shoes in Texas.
1: Seriously.
0: Angus and Julia Stone, amazing guys. Thank you so much for that.
2: No worries. Thank you for having us.
0: And what are you going to do now for the rest
1: the
0: of
1: the
0: album release day? Like, big party, big warehouse party at midnight? Or
3: champagne.
1: Beautiful. You're coming over to my house, eh?
3: Yeah, this week.
0: So good to see you guys. Congratulations again on the album, and thank you for naming the segment that you've now performed in twice.
2: Thank you for having us. It's so fun to see you.
4: Ricky Lee and Tim.
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1: I've got one from Ellie Goulding. I haven't heard from her in a little while, but she has a brand new album out today. It's her sixth studio album. It's called I Know Too Much, and I really like this song. This is called For Your Entertainment. What's

0: I love it.
1: That's really good. Okay, you ready for this? This is really good.
0: Okay.
1: So we love Dan Sultan, and his brand new album, Little Miracles, comes out. Miracles comes out October 23. And I just love the whole song. It's just the most beautiful build. His voice is unbelievable. Mm. There's a River. This is Dan Sultan.

0: This song feels like it will take you on a real journey.
1: Yeah, goosebumps.
0: Yeah.
1: I just remember one of the best. He performed at the Arias, like he fronted In Excess at the Arias one year. Like, he's just such a great showman as well. That I'm looking forward to the new album, but that's called There's a River, Dan Sultan.
0: A little bit of change of pace here.
1: Oh, yeah, okay. Well, that's what we do.
0: Classic culture.
1: Yeah, it's like a charcuterie board.
0: It is, a security board.
1: It's a DIY security board.
0: Some may call it. Have you heard of a song, Somebody That I Used To Know?
1: That would be Gautier and Kimbra.
0: Yes. Have you heard of David Guetta? As in from David Guetta.
1: As in David Guetta, the French bloke.
0: As in I Am Titanium.
1: Yeah, I love David Guetta.
0: He's got a little bit of a history with the song Somebody That I Used To Know. I think this is really interesting. Back in February 2012, when the original version of Somebody That I Used To Know came out, it was battling Titanium by David Guetta and Sia as for number one in the UK, and Gotcha actually won.
1: Really?
0: So he got him.
1: He got him.
0: But David Guetta and Arbat, I think that's the way of saying it, a Ukrainian DJ producer duo, they've done a remix and remake of Somebody That I Used To Know. It's a banger. Turn it up.

0: What's the guy's real name?
1: Gordon.
0: Wally. Wally.
1: I do know that. I should have remembered.
0: Wally. I love that. 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
4: 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This is Ricky Lee and Tim.

0: and Tim. It's a Friday night. Before we get out of here, though,
1: are you not entertained?
2: This is a chopper.
1: Are you not entertained? It's so
0: easy. Olivia Dean tickets are so hard to get a hold of, so that's why we want to send you overseas to see her. A trip to New Zealand to see Olivia Dean live. 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
3: You get to go to the Sky Tower in Auckland, which is amazing, and Waiheke Island, which is awesome.
0: Love it there.
3: And you'll get to go and see the show on October 17 in Auckland. Very cool.
0: Olivia Dean. I mean, I saw her. I was lucky enough to see her at the Arias last year. She's very
3: That's
0: lovely.
3: Right. You know the dress that she wore for the Arias, that gold Rachel Gilbert dress?
0: Yeah.
3: By our beautiful Aussie designer, Rachel Gilbert. I had that dress to maybe wear on Australian Idol when we were doing our live shows for Idol. But yeah, then once Olivia Dean wore it, I was like, oh, I can't do that.
0: She's
3: I can't wear that same.
0: She's
3: kind of wrecked it because that's her dress now.
0: Yeah, but you can find other Rachel Gilberts.
3: And I looked very different in that dress to Olivia Dean.
0: Christy.
4: Hello.
0: How are you?
4: Great. How are you?
3: Very good.
0: Have you been to New Zealand before?
4: I haven't, but I've been dying to go. I know it's so beautiful.
3: It's so beautiful. It's one of the most beautiful places on earth.
0: Last time I was there, I wanted to jar the air. Like, you know, just take a jar of the air and bring it home.
3: It's beautiful.
0: Yeah.
3: Beautiful.
0: Now, to get in the draw to go and see Olivia Dean in New Zealand, you need to pick the Kiwi thing, okay? So we're going to give you three people, items, or experiences, and you tell us which one is from New Zealand. So Ricky's got them for you. You're just going to pick the New Zealand thing.
4: Okay.
3: Christy, our three items are Hokey Pokey ice cream, Lamingtons, and party pies.
4: Hokey Pokey ice cream?
3: You're damn right it is.
4: Oh my God, is it really?
3: It is.
0: I mean, look,
3: Hokey Pokey ice cream is my mum's actual favourite.
0: Chrissy, Lamingtons is controversial, but we have claimed Lamingtons and pavlova,
4: totally,
0: I think.
4: Totally Australian.
0: They can have Hokey Pokey ice cream, which means you're in the draw to see Olivia Dean in New Zealand. Congratulations.
4: Oh my gosh, that's so exciting. Thank you so much.
3: Good luck.
0: Have a great weekend.
4: You too. Thanks. Bye.
0: Olivia Dean heading to Auckland. You should be home. You should just go too. Stay a little longer and discover more of New Zealand this year. Start planning now at newzealand.com. Do you have more tickets next week? More spots in the draw next week. Have a great weekend. Happy Father's Day, dads.
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24: Jody and Hazy. In the
25: morning. Hazy, question. Has anyone else's kids formed a friendship with some sort of chatbot or AI?
26: Yes, I've seen it firsthand.
25: Okay.
26: And I can see and I can understand why it's easy to do because ChatGPT, for example, is scary good.
25: Mm-hmm. So my six-year-old has sort of formed a bit of a relationship with ChatGPT in that she started redesigning her bedroom. So doing like a little, you know, block style renovation of her room.
26: As in like take a photo and say...
25: Yes.
26: Yeah.
25: Yeah.
26: Okay.
25: It involves a lot of gymnastics equipment, which I don't know is practical. A lot of bars and a lot of beams and things. But anyway, so she started conversing with ChatGPT and putting this design together. And then we were lying in bed the other night and she was showing me the reno and I was like, A, how much does that cost? And B, so how have you gone about it? And she said, I speak to my friend ChatGPT. And I was like, what do you mean your friend? And she said, you know, we talk a lot and I tell her what I want for my room. And I was like, but honey, you know that's not a real person. And she was like, well, yes, it is. Like starting an argument with me. I was like, no, that's definitely, that is AI. And she said, well, what's AI?
26: Oh.
25: And Mum went, me no. Well, like how do you even explain it?
26: But that also means she thinks that ChatGPT is real.
25: A real human. Oh. And I was like, it's not a real human. It's like think of a robot. So it's not like, you know, R2-D2 or something like that. It's not a real person.
26: We've all seen Robot starring Robin Williams.
25: Oh,
26: really touching movie, yes.
25: Oh, I
26: and we've seen also
25: that.
26: Seen what was that other with the little fella?
25: Wally, yes.
26: Hey, he was more than just a robot, Jodes.
25: Was he?
26: We're so narrow minded.
25: I haven't seen Wally, so tell me, what was Wally's caper?
26: Well, he was a human, but with so much emotion.
25: Okay.
26: But anyway,
25: yeah.
26: Anyway,
25: we digress.
26: They've got real sort of human features. ChatGPT doesn't.
25: Does not. But the emotional connection thing is what concerns me the most because my husband said he walked in on her the other day when she was talking to ChatGPT about her grand bedroom gymnastics makeover. And she was getting mad. And she was like, no, ChatGPT, no. The mat goes over there. It goes underneath the chest of drawers, like getting really aggressive. And ChatGPT, if it was a real person, would be going, who's this little cow?
26: Oh, done with this shit.
25: And so then sort of all these alarm bells started going off in my head and I'm thinking, oh, my God, what if she starts telling ChatGPT personal things or secrets or whatever and I just have no way to navigate it?
26: Because we're old school in that we won't trust anything technology-based.
25: No, true.
26: So, which is probably, it's kind of handy.
25: Mm.
26: Versus if you've been brought into this world where yeah. that is 100% normal, it could absolutely be easy just to accidentally deliver some very, very incriminating information. Because who is actually listening is the question.
25: Well, where's that information and that data going to? And how do you explain that to a six-year-old? Are your kids into it?
26: Yeah, my kids, no, not so much anymore. I did have one of my kids who... same sort of thing. Mm. And more so was having fun with ChatGPT in a way like, hey, got a riddle for you, or give me a riddle, but conversing.
25: Yeah.
26: And we sort of had to have a chat. We're like, hey, this isn't a real thing.
25: Yeah. Too,
26: so you shouldn't converse with that,
25: yeah,
26: like you would with your friends at school.
25: Yeah.
26: It's two very, very separate things.
25: Yeah. It's all very scary, isn't it? Because the last thing you want is for your kids to form some sort of emotional attachment to ChatGPT, for goodness sake. Mm. Do you think that you and I are equipped, A, to parent, full stop, B, but to parent in this space and explain it to children? The answer is no. So I think we should talk to someone who actually knows what they're talking about and maybe might be able to help other parents as well trying to navigate this space.
26: Okay, so coming up next, we're going to speak to a professor who is an expert on children and technology.
25: Yes. Wally joins us on the program on Nova 919.
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1: Well, Hazy, we've been talking this morning about my six-year-old Harper. She thinks ChatGPT is a real person. And when she quizzed me on it and I corrected her and said, no, it's actually AI. And she said, well, what's that? And I couldn't answer it. I thought, I need help. Help.
2: Mm. So then you used ChatGPT. Oh, gosh. Inception.
1: I said, ChatGPT, how do I explain that you're not a real person?
2: And it was like, I am a real person.
1: So we're bringing in the experts right now. Tamer Lever is a professor of internet studies at Curtin University in Perth. And he joins us now. Good morning.
3: Good morning.
1: Okay, so you're across this. Where do you even start with your kids to explain AI and all things cyber?
3: So it's a really good question, and it is, you know, increasingly AI is seeping into young people's lives in different ways, so it is really important that we try and give them some tools to think about, you know, what this technology is and how it's different to talking to a person. I think explaining what AI is really, you know, depends on the kid and the context. But I think most people, if you need a sort of a shorthand, it's a bit like explaining, you know, the predictive text on your phone that guesses the next word. Well, imagine that that predictive text had been trained on all the information on the internet and could predict almost anything. So it looks really, really clever, but essentially it's all the stuff that people have done in a prediction system.
2: Tamer, what are you saying? Are we seeing kids in their prime learning years? Is there an issue with kids mixing with AI?
3: Look, I think there are definitely appropriate uses of AI in the learning environment. I think the ability to customise certain forms of learning and see how individual kids are going can be enhanced with AI tools. But it's also true that we're seeing AI wedged into all sorts of places and surfaces that just aren't really appropriate, especially for young learners. And I think as younger and younger kids get access to these tools, unfortunately, we need to have those sort of preparatory literacy sort of conversations as early as we can, just so kids have a sense of pause before they share everything with these, you know, voices on the phone.
1: Tamer, it is a really difficult one to explain away. Are you seeing young kids forming a relationship with things like ChatGPT?
3: Certainly true that, I mean, for the youngest kids, so the sort of 3 to 5 range, distinguishing the difference between chatting to a person and chatting to a technology that sounds like a person is conceptually quite a hard thing to do. So I do think that as younger kids are experiencing these tools, we do have to pause and try and, you know, walk with them, as it were. So if they're using AI, we ideally, a parent or a trusted adult is with them, helping them think through the experience about what AI is doing. It's also true that for AI toys, for example, the instinct, if your cuddly teddy bear is chatting back to you, of course you're going to share your secrets with it. Yeah. But actually knowing that that information is flowing back to a giant American corporation is conceptually a really hard thing to get your head around, even for adults.
1: Yeah.
3: But I think for kids, just going, you can't trust this teddy or this tool, so that they don't share inadvertently things that you know, you really wouldn't want a stranger to know.
1: I can't imagine how hard it is for kids. It's hard enough for me. My Siri is English, Tamer, and I'm really attracted to him. So I don't even know how to dissect that. Mm. So you can imagine kids in this space.
2: It's become an issue. HR's involved there, Tamer.
1: So how do we help our kids navigate the space with chatbots?
3: Even if young people are struggling to conceptualize them, there are some basic things that they can wrap their heads around pretty quickly. And the difference between being a good friend and a bad friend might also be helpful. So, for example, when we try and teach about sycophancy, so the fact that these tools tend to agree with us rather than being critical, even if that agreeing is producing, you know, something that's completely wrong, that can be really risky. And we sort of help kids think through, well, would a good friend always agree with you, or would a good friend help you notice if you're doing something that might get you into trouble or might cause problems down the track? And I think the difference between a good friend and a bad friend is something that kids can sort of start to conceptualize in a way that's helpful. And just going, well, maybe ChatGPT can be a bad friend a lot of the time. So it could be helpful, but you need to be careful that it might be being a bad friend at the moment. And I think just those moments of pause that we want young people to start having, and then start thinking about, you know, as we go down the track, that this isn't a living thing. It doesn't have any sense of responsibility.
2: It just reminded me, do you remember the original AI help? And that was Clippy on Windows.
3: Oh, yeah.
2: And Clippy's like, hey, what can I help you with? And you're like, probably not much, Clippy. You're very basic. And Clippy's like, okay, see ya. Here if you need.
3: Well, yeah, sadly, I think ChatGPT is what happens when sort of Clippy gets supercharged and reads all the mansplaining manuals. Yeah.
1: Tama, thank you so much for your time this morning. That was so very helpful.
2: How can parents in particular find out more?
3: So on the ARC Centre of Excellence for the Digital Child, we've got a whole page set up with resources about AI that's especially helpful for parents. So that's digitalchild.org.au/artificial intelligence.
0: Jody and Hazy. In the morning.
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1: Now.
2: I mean, Brian Fitzy Fitzgerald, the redemption tour starts right now.
3: Mm-hmm.
2: $250 up for grabs because he was dethroned, Jodie.
3: Yeah, he was by our good friend of our show, actually, Carney, who swooped in. He got a second chance because he went all the way through and just got the last one wrong. So Fitzy was generous and went, hey, you know what, bro, go again.
2: And I wonder, Fitzy, did you regret that decision?
3: Mm.
4: Oh, yeah, well, you know what? I had to give him another opportunity. He played it really, really well, but it is redemption now. I'm the Steven Seagal of this... of this team.
5: What a reference.
4: And well, every movie he did, it was redemption. He had to kill someone. He had to get revenge on someone.
3: So true.
4: Remember, what was the one with what was the one on the cruise ship?
2: Oh, yeah.
4: On the ship? Oh, Under Siege.
3: Under Siege, yeah.
4: Remember that one?
3: Yeah.
4: Where he was he's just the chef. He can't fight that guy. Yeah. No, he's got an amazing history of killing people.
3: Can I just suggest to you both at this point that Amanda from Greenhill doesn't deserve that sort of treatment?
2: Mm.
3: That she should be able to play Gone in 50 seconds in peace. Hello, Amanda.
6: Hello, how are you?
3: Hi, we're good. How do you normally go playing the game?
6: Not too bad, not too bad. I'm just hoping I don't blank in the moment.
4: Is Greenhill near Green Hills Adventure Park? Remember Green Hills Adventure Park?
6: Nowhere near it. We are near like Mount Lofty in Summertown.
4: What a beautiful park.
3: Green Hill Road, as the name would suggest.
6: Yeah.
3: Amanda.
6: Yeah.
4: Beautiful.
6: Yeah.
4: Oh, gotcha. Right. Okay, Fitzy here, mate. Oh, I used to love Green Hills. They used to have a great water slide there that you could clog up with your mates.
2: Hence the disappearance of the water park.
4: That's why it's not used anymore. All right, Amanda, good luck. $250.
6: Thank you.
2: All right, here we go,
3: Jack. Okay, Amanda, which Australian city is known as the City of Churches?
6: Adelaide.
3: Yes. Name one of the seven dwarves from Snow White.
6: Oh, Sleepy?
3: Yeah. Is that?
7: Yep.
3: Okay. What long-running TV show does Mariska Hargitay star in?
6: Lauren Order.
3: Yes. Hargitay, whatever. Which country is famous for inventing the croissant?
6: Oh, I want to say France, but I think it's wrong.
3: You're right. What is the name of Google's email platform?
6: Gmail?
3: Yes. If someone has butterflies in their stomach, how are they feeling?
6: Anxious?
3: Yep. Who sings the 1997 hit That Don't Impress Me Much?
6: Oh, gosh.
3: Three.
6: Oh, it's on the tip of my tongue.
3: Back to you, Fitz. Prince Harry and Meghan Markle returned to which country last week with their children?
4: England.
7: Yes.
3: Which SANFL team?
8: Amanda.
2: That's wise, the goat.
4: Amanda,
3: Twain.
4: You would... It was that was on the tip of my tongue as well, that one. But Amanda, you played so well. I'm sorry.
6: Thank you. Who was it? Please tell me the
2: Shania.
6: Answer.
2: Shania Twain.
6: Fair enough.
4: What was her other song? Let's Go Girls.
2: Let's Go Girls.
3: Man, I feel like a woman.
4: Yeah.
3: That one.
4: Let's Go Girls.
8: For a big night. Where's my cruises?
2: Oh, hey, thanks for playing, Amanda.
3: Thank you, Amanda.
6: Jackpot
3: to $500 tomorrow.
2: Mm.
3: Let's go again.
2: Oh, do you know what? We're in the zone now. That don't

0: what was I, 13, 14, when Shania was really hitting her prime?
1: Yeah, down, bro.
0: Yeah, that's all I need to say.
1: Yeah.
0: $500 up for grabs on Monday when Gwyn and Fitzy Seconds returns.
1: Don't open the door, Deirdre Hayes. Do not.
0: Get out, Mum! Jodie and Hazy on Nova.

0: Jody and Hazy.
1: When did you ruin the surprise? It was my wife's birthday yesterday, Jodes.
2: Yes.
1: Yes.
2: Happy birthday, Cara, you beautiful human.
1: In the lead up to it, the rest of her family, her direct family, found out just hours before the birthday happened that she was actually, in fact, having a birthday.
2: Yes.
1: So we had to go to Woolworths. And don't judge me yet, okay? Don't judge me yet. I had to go to Woolworths so the kids could get some gifts. Okay. They got little things, some chocolates, some flowers, etc.
2: Mm-hmm.
1: And then the big mission was for the kids not to tell mum that they got her presents for her birthday.
2: Yes.
1: Yeah.
2: One job.
1: One job. It was ruined instantly when Henry went up. And I said, mate, look, tell mum if she asks. I said, if she asks why we're so late, say that there's a big lineup at Macca's when we got a soft serve.
2: Okay.
1: So Henry marches up and keeps his head down for some reason, couldn't look her in the eye, says, hi, mum. Sorry, we are late, like he's reading a script. We were just in the lineup for McDonald's getting an ice cream. Okay. And then goes and sits on the couch. I was like, what the hell is going on?
2: What was that?
1: So she knows something's going on. And then the other thing which I said to my son was, mate, you cannot get up early. I know you've got a bit of a habit. We can't tell you sometimes when it's Christmas, otherwise you'll get up too early. You cannot get up early and go in and tell mum what you're going to do.
2: Yeah.
1: So we said, look, you got to wait till at least 6 o'clock.
2: Mm-hmm.
1: That'll give mum a nice little sleep in. And what do you reckon happened?
2: Oh, God.
1: Predictable?
2: Yeah.
1: What time do you think my son went in there, tapped mum on the shoulder and said, happy birthday, mum, we've got some presents for you?
2: I'm going to say 4.
1: 2:45.
2: No.
1: 2:45.
2: No.
1: Yep.
2: Henry.
1: Yes.
2: You were still home then and he didn't even think to wake you up.
1: No, no, you went straight in. I said, come upstairs, wake up Lottie, get the presents, go down. Straight to mum. Hey, mum, happy birthday. We've got some presents for you. It's 2:45. Go back to bed, mate. Okay. 3 hours later. Surprise!
2: Oh, God. And probably the only thing that poor woman wanted on her birthday was a bit of sleep.
1: Just a little bit of sleep.
2: Mm.
1: Also, can you not tell the time? What age can you start, like, genuinely telling the time?
2: And also, can you not go to Woolworths for your wife's birthday, for God's sake?
1: Good call. Good call. That's a great call.
2: Did you even get her one of their mud cakes or something?
1: Yeah, we had a sponge cake.
2: Ah!
1: Fantastic.
2: Fancy.
1: Delicious.
2: What's this, Dale? Sponge cake.
1: What do you call this, Dale? Ice cream. What'd you do with it? Scooped it out of the punnet. Who ruined the surprise?
2: Vicky, who did it?
3: It was a nurse at the hospital.
1: Oh, what happened?
3: So my first born, we had a little bit of I had a little bit of gender disappointment when we found out the sex. So we decided my second we were going to wait, not tell our family till after the birth. And my mum was waiting for hours in the

0: hospital room. The nurses were all in on it. We said, we really want this to be a surprise. Can you please not say anything? They covered up the little nameplate where it said pink. And as they wheeled me into the ward, this nurse walks in and she says, oh, I heard you had a beautiful baby girl.
1: No!
0: And I looked over at my mum and I was just, she burst into tears with excitement, but I kind of burst into tears because you've got all the hormones flying.
2: Yeah.
0: Because she'd ruined the surprise. I wanted to tell her. But yeah, so my mum's always mentioned, she said, and that nurse, she ruined the surprise.
1: She would have felt so bad though, did she?
0: I didn't tell her.
2: No.
0: I didn't want to. She wasn't in on it. She didn't know anything about it. Yeah. So I didn't have the heart to tell her.
2: Yes. Well, she's listening this morning, so you might as well tell her what you really think. No.
0: Yeah, that's it. You ruined my surprise.
2: Good morning, Alicia. Who ruined the surprise?
3: A friend ruined her own surprise wedding.
2: What? What happened?
3: Yeah, so a few years ago, you know, when Snapchat was the in thing, everyone was using it.
2: Yeah.
3: She was getting ready for a night out and uploaded a picture to her Snapchat stories with a big welcome to my surprise wedding sign in the background.
2: Oh, no.
3: Yeah.
1: So all of her close friends who were going to that surprise would have seen and be like, hang on, what's happening here?
3: Yes, I was, you know, the kind person to quickly send her a message like, take down your story. Surprise.
2: Oh gosh.
1: It was the early days where people were really sort of getting trouble on social media.
2: Yeah. Snapchat in particular.
1: Yeah.
4: Jodie and Hazy. How's everyone feeling today?
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22: Nathan, Nat and Sean. This is Nova. Come on,
23: boys. Morning, everybody. Happy Friday before the grand final.
24: Hello,
23: Rove
24: Friday.
23: Hi, Rove.
24: Well, I couldn't miss out on a day like today. It's grand final EV.
23: You've got a plane to catch today. You're headed east.
24: I'm headed east. I'm going to be there. I'll be sharing it with Mum, which we did in 2013.
23: Oh, and that went beautiful.
24: For a much better result this time around. I came back from America for that one.
23: Maybe, because you've discussed that perhaps it's your hat that gets them across the line.
24: If it's
23: the wrong hat.
24: It's a very clear scientifically
23: maybe it's
24: proven
23: if you take
24: reason.
23: Your mum.
24: You know what? Yeah, does Mum's bad luck outweigh my cat's good luck?
23: Got some bad news, Coralie.
24: Let's find out who I'm going to love more by the end of the day.
23: On today's show, so Sean is in Melbourne ahead of the grand final because he's got cup presenting duties and all the rest of it. But Sean trying to get into his Airbnb is a tale you do not want to miss. It's so funny. So funny. You think it'd be easy?
24: Why? Well, no, it wouldn't. He doesn't do anything easily. Mm-hmm. Can I, having not heard this story yet, suggest it's because he wasn't organised and didn't have all his information correct?
23: Well, even the information he was given makes you scratch your head.
25: There was
23: a lot.
25: Too much information.
23: Yeah.
24: How does he not fall over more? I just feel he should be bumping into. He should be. Sean's like a trapped bird in your house. Like, it's just smacking. Like, it should be
23: smacking. Why don't you just go
24: stuff.
23: In the window? Just go out the window. You
24: the
23: can't
24: door
23: hear.
24: Is open. Just walk straight out
0: this
24: the
0: way,
24: door.
0: This way.
24: And he's smacking against the glass.
23: You've known him a very long time, Ro.
24: Oh, yeah.
23: All of your life.
24: This does not end well.
23: We also catch up with Kath Lochnan from Fox Footy, who she's a Dockers fan too. So she is up and about.
24: She is. It's going to be a very exciting after party.
23: Yeah. Yes.
24: Potentially.
23: So, yeah, she's emceeing the after party for the Dockers, which means it's either the greatest gig of your life or the absolute worst.
24: Yeah.
0: I wonder which would drink
23: more.
0: Have
23: you emceed one of those or you've been to one of those?
24: I've been to one of those in 2013, which obviously did not end very well. It was like being in a wake.
23: All right. Plus, we're going to throw in some wine.

0: and Sean.
1: Oh, hello.
2: This is Usher.
1: Yeah, it is.
2: Oh, Usher.
1: Show me to my seat, Usher. Okay.
2: I didn't even know the words, but yeah.
1: No, you really got into it.
2: Yeah,
1: though.
2: Yeah.
3: I know.
2: Usher's been performing with Chris Brown and over in the US.
1: Dr. Chris Brown.
2: Oh, my God. Dancing with the Stars,
3: wow.
2: Was it? I'm not sure.
3: From Julia Morris to Usher.
1: Yes.
2: Now, there has been a lot of articles about Usher today, and I'm going to give you the headlines, and then we'll go over the story. Okay, here it is. First of all, singer boots fan off stage after lap dance, number one.
1: Okay.
2: Video fan escorted off stage at Usher concert, plus more trending searches. Okay.
1: Okay.
3: You're like that...
1: Oh, my God.
3: Usher. You're like that politician that in the US the other day who was reading out a speech, and then he read out the directions from, like, ChatGPT.
1: Yeah.
3: He finished his speech and was like, And would you like me to make this more concise?
1: Yes. Pause for laughter.
2: I always say yes. Yeah. Usher ousted viral concert goer says she prefers Chris Brown. And here's the last one. Usher boots fan off stage after steaming moment turns awkward.
1: Oh, what happened?
3: Are you just reading the headlines? Or is
2: they're the headlines. Now, the backstory is there was a lady and her mum who went along to a concert. Mm-hmm. She says on Facebook, she went along to this Chris Brown Usher concert, and she said she was looking fine.
1: Mm-hmm.
2: She was looking so fine.
3: I love this song. Get it, girl. Mm.
2: And then Usher's people apparently came up and said, we would like you to move you to the front.
1: To the VIP section.
2: Yep. Oh. And because she looked amazing.
1: Said, VIP, yeah, you know me.
2: 100% she did. Yeah, absolutely. She got asked to come up on stage, or if anyone would like to come on stage, they clearly looked at her because she looked very attractive
3: looking
2: on this
3: so
2: particular
3: fine.
2: Line. She went, yeah, I'm up. She jumped up on stage and she was asked to be a part of with a serenading song there was a bed out. And Usher pushed up in her face and singing to her.
1: Yes.
2: And
1: what a sensual moment.
2: And she kind of rejected his movements towards her. And that just sent the crowd into a frenzy. Get off! Give me my
3: chance!
2: That
3: could have been me.
1: Yeah, it could have been me.
2: I want to be up on stage with Usher in my grill.
1: And she's come out of Facebook and said, you're just jealous.
2: Yo.
1: You're just jealous of me because I'm so fine.
2: That's what she,
1: I mean, I'm paraphrasing.
2: She said
1: with a bad accent. But it's it's the same vibe.
2: So many people disappointed.
1: She wasn't unhappy to be there, as it turned out. She was loving it, but she just was, you know. In that moment, he got a bit up in her grill.
2: Yeah, and I guess all the fans who were there wanted to be a part of that, and she was up there and she never really got a part of it with Usher and, you know.
1: They thought she should
2: have
1: acted more in the moment as
2: 100%.
1: Though she was in love with him, as they would have done.
3: I mean, he does this every night.
2: I don't want to get up on stage. I hide in the corner if there is an act. I mean, you guys do comedy.
3: I don't talk to the crowd, though.
1: And I don't want to be involved in somebody else's show. Like, I'm happy to get up and do my own spot, but I don't want to... No.
2: Get pulled up?
1: I was once... I found out after the fact, but I had... Cirque du Soleil were coming to town.
3: I was going to say, was it a Cirque du Soleil?
1: Yeah, and I had, unfortunately, I said yes, but then something came up and I couldn't go. And so I then had responded and said, unfortunately, I won't be there. But whatever, that didn't get to the right people because I got a message on the night of saying, I hope you're okay. You are going to get called up tonight. I'm like, I'm not going to be there.
3: Oh, you know what?
1: Well, on this occasion, I think she just did me a solid. I don't know that everybody knows in advance.
3: Yeah,
1: but I'm like,
3: nice
1: dodge that bullet.
2: Some people put their hand up to do it, don't they?
1: Oh, I have a
3: Too
1: friend
3: keen.
1: Who does. Do you have
3: it? Really?
1: Yeah, my friend, so one of my best friends, Sally, her husband, Andy, he is a Yorkshireman and he, any opportunity, before they've even said, does anyone want to come up on stage? I'll do it. It's like, you don't know what you have to do. Yeah, I'll do it. He's done dances on stage. He's been hypnotised on stage. He's got up and told a joke on stage. Whatever
3: it is.
1: Oh, my
3: God.
1: He absolutely will put his hand up and volunteer every single time. But if I was to say to him, why don't you do stand-up? He'd be like, oh, no, I couldn't do that. It's like, well, you're basically doing it already. What are you talking about?
2: One of my mates in Amsterdam got pulled up on stage and it was a live show that was going on and
1: he got
2: his ass handed to him.
3: Really?
2: It was hilarious. And I can only just experience with a whole lot of Japanese guys. We both couldn't communicate well to each other, but we're having a great time.
1: International language of, look what my mate's doing.
2: That's exactly right.
3: Jack will jump up. You know, if we're in a group, we'll sort of like always point to him because he's maybe he's the one non-live performer in our group.
1: Yes.
3: He's jumped up before and some clowns or whatever the show we're at, like, sort of took his shirt off, and oh my God, the crowd went wild. And I'm there, like, real pissed off now, like, enjoying the show up until that moment. I'm like, okay, we get it.
1: We get it. He's got a great rig.
3: Yeah, whatever.
0: This is Nathan. for Nat and Sean.

0: guess you moved on really easily.
1: Nova's Nathan, Nat and Sean.
2: Okay, so we're talking about Usher at his concert. He dragged a girl up on stage and the rest of the crowd were infuriated because she didn't react as willingly as they thought that she should have. She's since posted, like, she didn't have a bad time. It wasn't like she doesn't like Usher. She thought, yeah, no, I got it going on and you're all just jealous.
3: You're jealous. Yeah. I'm fine.
2: We want to know if you've been dragged up on stage or perhaps you volunteered. When they say, any volunteers? Let's go to Glenda in Clarkson. Glenda, hello.
4: Well, it wasn't myself. But about 2 or 3 years ago, we were at the Regal seeing the one and only Joel Creasy.
3: Yes.
4: And at the end of the show, he said, oh, can I have a couple of people up there to do a dance for me?
5: Oh, yes, I did too.
4: And my daughter's a professional dancer. And there was another girl in the aisle who also was a dancer. They got up there with Joel. Joel showed them the steps. And they were amazing. All three of them. They were amazing.
5: Oh, thank you for including me in all three of them in with the professional
3: yes,
5: dancers.
3: Yes, one of them.
5: Because, Glenda, you'd be shocked to hear that I was doing that every night, and some nights, you know, it wasn't a very tricky dance routine, but honestly, trying to get people to do it. Lord.
2: It's the big finish to that show too, wasn't it, Joel?
5: Yes. Well, so that's the only time I've really interacted with the crowd, so thank you, Glenda. I get nervous.
3: You never know who's coming up when you ask for people, I guess.
2: Yeah.
4: They knew what they were doing, didn't they, Joel?
2: Yes.
5: They certainly did. It was like a Taylor Swift mega mix. I did the Taylor Swift Eras tour. That goes for 4 hours. I did it in about an hour, in a minute 40 at the end of the show.
2: Nailed it.
5: Yeah, I did it. That was when I had 5 broken ribs as well. I was pushing through. I had nothing else to close the show on.
2: Thanks, Glenda. Let's go to Lee in Kwinana. Hello. Is it you that got called up on stage?
6: I am the person who likes to sit in the back and doesn't want to get involved.
2: Yes.
5: Same.
6: And it was close to my 40th birthday and we went to Bali and we're at the Y Bar for the midget boxing.
3: Yeah.
6: And my friends nominated me to be the ring girl for the night.
2: Amazing.
5: So for the night.
6: I got dragged up into this ring with all these midget boxers and I had to hold up these signs every round. It was the most embarrassing moment of my entire life.
3: You didn't own it, Lee? Didn't you know?
2: Yeah, straight
3: the butt out or something?
6: No. I hated it. Absolutely hated it. But
5: the
6: kids thought it was hilarious.
5: Yeah, that's a bit rough.
3: It is funny.
5: Sometimes I see acts get people up for so long, I'm like,
2: yes, let them sit down.
5: To watch the show.
2: Exactly.
5: It's like when like a clown or an entertainer walks by, I think sometimes before it's so dislike, and they'll grab your drink and scull it. You're like, I've got to go get another one now.
2: Because I can't watch you sober.
5: No.
3: Absolutely.
2: How
5: does
2: Thank
5: that
2: you,
5: work?
2: Lee. Sarah's in Eden Hill. Good morning.
7: Good morning. How are you?
3: Great,
2: good, Sarah. Now, are you somebody who volunteers to go up on stage or were you dragged up?
7: Look, I was part of a performance that was a theatre sports production, as you do when you're a bit younger.
2: Yes.
7: And I did fancy myself as, you know, a bit of a queen of the stage. But
5: improv queen.
7: I was called up and we did the activity where you sit with your arms behind your back.
2: Yes.
7: And someone else does your arms. And the subject that was given was you're interviewing the fattest woman in the world.
2: Oh,
7: we're in the
2: God.
7: 90s. You know, life was very different then. We didn't really care about people's body image.
3: No,
7: feelings or anything like that.
2: No.
7: Yeah,
2: it was a different time, yeah.
7: Yeah, a different time. And I was the interviewer. And in the moment, I introduced my subject as using the name of my other drama teacher. It just popped into my head and it popped out of my mouth and her name was Mrs. Durance. So it's not like it was Smith or Jones
5: super
2: there's
5: name.
2: No plausible deniability
7: Mrs.
2: there.
7: Mrs. Durance. There was an audible gasp around the room. I felt my stomach like leave the universe and I just had to carry on because I was on stage and I was so mortified. I couldn't look at anyone afterwards.
2: Yeah.
7: And, you know, if I'd been more mature, I would have gone to her and said, look, this popped out. I'm really, really sorry. But I wasn't mature enough to do any of those
2: things.
7: And, in the end, I nearly failed drama because obviously it got back to her.
5: Sarah, I've got to ask though, then as the comedian and the comedians, we need to know, did you get a laugh though? Because at the end of the day, that's all that matters.
7: I got a big, it was one of those, it was a multifaceted laugh. Yes. It was a laugh of amusement.
2: Yes, and horror. Yeah, that one.
7: And it was one of those multifaceted laughs.
2: Yeah, a laugh's a laugh, though, isn't it,
5: yeah.
2: Joel?
5: Yeah, we'll take it.
3: Yeah, I'll take it, too.
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1: Nathan,

0: Nova.
1: We are talking about when a nosy neighbour actually turns into a good thing, inspired by the people that's dobbed in a Scottish couple staying at an Airbnb in Sydney. It turns out they had more than 100, allegedly, 100 kilos of ketamine in their car.
2: And they said, that's way too much.
3: What's the limit?

0: Yeah, and we used to just think he was maybe looking at the ocean or hoping he was. But he actually worked out that my grandparents were sitting in front of him at the football. So he tapped them on the shoulder one day and was like, "Your granddaughter lives behind me." So we were like, what? Okay, he's definitely watching. Definitely watching. And then he used to, you know, every week at the Eagles game, he'd be like, "Oh, your granddaughter's changed job. She's got new coloured shirts on the line."
1: Oh my God.
2: That's in depth. Yeah. Did they say anything?
0: They used to think he was just really polite, like, really, yes. Well, and maybe he is, but, and, you know, when my husband's car would change, he'd make a comment or, you know, "There's new plants in the yard." It used to get really weird. And then one day I was at work and the boss came out and he's like, "There's a man on the phone for you." And it was my nosy neighbour. My Weber was on fire in the backyard.
2: Oh, my gosh.
0: My husband had left the barbecue on from the night before and it was a light. So he jumped in my bed and put it out for me. Yeah.
3: The Weber was on fire.
1: A nosy neighbour comes to the rescue.
3: So, Mrs. Mangles. No, it was Ms. Mangles' husband.
1: He knows too much about you.
2: Yeah. Do you then have to kind of be like, "Well, you know, enjoy the show because you've helped me this one time"?
0: Yes, yes. So now we just kind of have to wave when we see him looking through our windows.
2: That's hilarious. So you really enjoyed that movie last night.
1: You spent a lot more time drawing the curtains, I reckon, don't you?
2: Yeah.
1: Knowing he's looking in all the time. Wow. Steph, that's an
3: Saved
1: amazing
3: the day
1: tale.
3: On that occasion.
1: He did. Thank you. Claire's in Iluka. Hello.
4: Hey.
1: Are you the nosy neighbour, Claire?
4: I am the nosy neighbour.
1: Okay. When did it work out for you? What happened?
4: There was a dodgy-looking car across my road that just looked out of place. Mm-hmm. And he had stickers on his licence plate.
1: Yes.
4: You know, like the door numbers that you buy from Bunnings?
1: Yes.
2: Okay. Oh,
4: God. So he stuck them on his licence plate and then he parked up. He got out of his electric scooter.
1: Yeah.
4: And he'd come back randomly back to the car with just random tools, random bits of stuff, putting it in his car. And then he'd go back off the road again, come back 20 minutes later.
1: Yeah.
4: Ooh. So I thought, this is so dodgy. What's he up to?
2: I'm onto this.
4: So I called the local police and they were busy and they said to me, "Keep an eye on him, but don't go out
1: so
4: there."
1: So you have to do their job for them.
2: And we like, "Roger that." Did you love it? Did you get a little thrill? You're like, "Yeah, I'm on it. Don't worry."
4: I did get a thrill. I was like, looking out my window. I was like, so excited.
1: Yes.
4: Yeah. Yeah. And then eventually they came, they caught him, they cuffed him. And in his boot, he had all stolen tools. He had another scooter, all things he'd stolen from the suburbs.
3: Oh, so he'd parked in your street, Claire.
1: And used it as a base.
4: Just like under the tree. Yeah.
3: Oh, well, of course. You've got a shady spot, obviously.
1: Yeah, exactly.
2: Yeah, for a shady character. Not this street, not on Claire's watch.
3: Whoa, Claire.
4: Exactly.
3: How satisfying is that?
4: It was really satisfying.
2: As he was driven off, did you stand at the front with your arms crossed?
1: Yeah.
4: And then they called me back to say he was, like, a wanted person. Like, he wasn't meant to be in the area and there was, like, a warrant out on him. So I was like, yes.
2: Oh, my gosh.
4: So I was quite happy.
1: Well
2: done. You should go into crime fighting full time.
1: Yes.
4: That's it. I was in the wrong career.
5: Nathan. Nash. And Sean. Nova.
6: Not working hard. Yeah, right. Picture that with a Kodak. Or better yet, go to town.

0: Show. Nova.
1: I heard a story last night around the dinner table, which we hadn't. Yeah, I'm going to give it to you.
2: Right. Thank
1: you. Gee, that was good.
3: Okay, that was really aggressive.
1: Yeah, it was aggressive. Well, I felt it. Before we went away, which was only a few weeks ago, our oven gave up the ghost. 11 years we've had it for.
3: Yeah.
1: And it wasn't working properly.
3: An oven should last longer than that.
2: Me too. Mm. I've never even heard of an oven just
3: stopping
2: it.
1: Really? I thought that was good innings.
3: Really?
1: Yeah.
3: Interesting.
1: Think about it's a decade of working super hard.
2: Mine doesn't get a lot of work.
3: Those are all the things you're roasting. Yeah,
1: okay. All the time. Anyway, we had a tradie to come over. Whilst we're away, I said to Megan, just to be sure, maybe it's one of those things where you give it a rest for a few days, it resets itself and away you go.
3: Turn it off and turn it back on again.
1: Yeah, so she organised. Yeah, she organised a tradie to come over, Sparky to come over and just check that thing out.
3: Because a couple of your kids had stayed home. Yeah,
1: we had two sons at home at that particular time, the youngest and the oldest. And anyway, last night at the dinner table, Ollie was telling us about when that tradie actually came over.
3: Yeah.
1: So he was down in the kitchen. It was an early morning, probably around 8 o'clock, and my older son, Lachlan, he'd gone off to the gym in the morning and he'd come through the doors and he decided it would be really funny if he takes all his clothes off and jumps in the pool and Ollie's just down in the kitchen area and walks past him nude, like proud as punch, jumps in the pool. And I thought he was the funniest man in Australia. In the meantime,
2: physical comedy.
1: Yeah. In the meantime, he's outside in the pool. There's a the doorbell goes. Ollie walks to the front. Here's this tradie coming down to the kitchen to check out the thing. Yeah. Ooh. So Ollie and the tradie start walking down, and then Lachlan comes out of the pool and walks through again, nude as can be, and gives it a little bit of a shake. Gives it a bit of shake.
3: Nudie shake.
1: Yeah. Two guys confront him. Which is a tradie, Ollie, and he's like, woo!
3: And then his face must have been hilarious because that was something just purely for his brother's enjoyment, not realising there was a professional stranger in the house.
1: Yeah, not at all. So he quickly covered up with two hands and...
3: Two hands, come on.
1: That's what he said.
3: Okay, mate.
2: I mean, it's arguably funnier with more audience.
1: Yeah. And the tradie was like, oh, hey, mate, how you going? You know,
3: Good morning. So all cold, was it?
1: That's what I said. Got the aircon on in here.
2: Yeah.
1: Guy goes about his business, but then Lachlan had to come back down to the kitchen, get his lunch for the day and stuff like that.
2: Oh, God, I wouldn't eat. I would run.
3: Yes. Maybe the tradie didn't recognise him because he was fully clothed.
1: Oh, yeah. Absolutely. No, it's a completely different guy.
3: Yeah, different guy. Oh, that's the guy that wears clothes, not the naked guy.
1: So they had to have that real uncomfortable conversation well, the oven's not working.
3: Thanks. Yep. What's the story with the oven?
1: It's not working. You have to get a new one, which we are. Off he goes on his way. Sometimes you don't suspect someone else is going to be in the house and or at the front door.
3: Yeah,
1: you
3: sure.
1: might think you're doing it for your partner's
3: I think that's
1: surprise.
3: The case. The fact that the prank nudie run to like, hey, look at this, it's all great fun until you do it while somebody's on a Zoom call and you didn't realise that they're talking to their parents in Ireland or something.
2: Yeah, stories of that, haven't we? Yeah. Oh, what about when, because I've lived in so many apartments and when they have the communal window cleaning.
1: Yes.
2: As if they put the notice up in the lift or the elevator and I don't mark that down in my diary.
3: No, exactly. You're not checking your diary before you get naked to see if it's window cleaning day.
2: No, what a way to live if that was so. And, you know, they have seen a fair, I'm sure they are used to it, but they've seen a fair bit. And we're not a particularly nude house.
3: No.
2: No.
3: No, you weren't nude when I visited your house.
2: I know, I'm sorry. Why charge extra for that?
3: I asked Jack, but he said no.
1: Oh, they're a bit stiff, those guys.
2: I mean, I must say, I did see Jack in the nude the other day, which is obviously like a sign because that doesn't happen very often. I went, oh, that's right, you're really, really fit.
3: Really ripped.
2: We've been together so long, I forget that that's what he does for a living.
0: Nathan, Nat and Sean. Next, to take the Nova's Red Room stage.
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0: over.
1: We are talking about like surprise nudity inspired by Lachlan's. I meant to say Sean's son and wasn't going to name him, but no, it was Lachlan, who did a bit of a nudie run for his brother's benefit just because he thought it was funny, but really he was performing for the guy coming to check the oven.
2: Yeah, the tradie walked through the door.
3: I mean, if he was a stand-up, that's the sort of... You hope for that sort of material. So, you know, if I can frame it that way for him,
1: sure,
3: it's a great story. It's very funny. You can dine out on that.
1: Fodder, that's what we're looking for.
2: We certainly
1: are. If you've got a story for us, 13 24 10, let's talk to Tara in Haynes. Good morning, Tara.
3: Hi, Tara.
4: Hi, how are we?
2: Good. Tara.
1: Tell us a tale of surprise nudity.
4: Yes. So, picture early hours of the morning. You've just come in from having some breakfast and in the elevator of your hotel room is a girl in a very not revealing underwear, doing the I need to go to the toilet dance, running in and out of the elevator, sleepwalking.
2: Oh, no!
4: So I left my room to go to the bathroom, still asleep, not really knowing what's going on.
2: Oh.
4: And a very frightened receptionist has just kind of asked me if I need something and sort of shakingly handed me a room key.
1: Yes.
4: And the next morning I woke up and I thought, that's sweet. You get like a deja vu.
2: Yeah.
4: And I'm like, oh, I've got this really uncomfortable feeling that I may have sleptwalked through the hotel, fairly naked.
3: Yeah.
4: And I got up and lo and behold, there's the extra room key that gave it away for me. And,
3: you must have felt like,
4: I said to my friend, we've got an extra room key to hand back this morning. I may have done a naked run through the hotel a few times.
2: Tara.
4: So, yeah.
1: Just you in the hotel lobby.
4: Morning.
1: So we're talking topless, right? So you had knickers on but no top?
4: And barely, if you can call it that, yeah.
2: Tara.
3: Tara.
4: How
3: do you treat this? Like, what's the... course of action.
4: You can't.
3: Yeah.
4: But the thing is, when you have alcohol and things like that, and obviously I'm from Perth, so, you know, travelling to Melbourne, I've got
1: partying.
3: Sly, get a girl, love it.
4: It doesn't help. It really doesn't help.
3: My sister was asleep.
4: I do it less these days.
1: Yeah.
2: Oh, less. Not never. Just less.
4: Yeah, I'm not completely out of the woods, but less.
2: You got to hope that the overnight staff that you deal with, they're gone by,
1: they've seen it all before. Oh, okay.
2: Yeah, but you don't have to face them.
4: Yes. Morning. I can't tell the exact time, but judging by the people in the elevator and the number of people and things like that, I'm guessing it wasn't.
3: Got around.
1: They saved the CCTV footage too. You know that, right?
2: And what else about them? The story that they get to tell, where they go, you wouldn't believe it.
1: So our next
3: caller.
1: Whip
3: that out. Yeah, they get that out of the Christmas party. They've said it's a bit of Benny Hill.
1: Sure. Let's go to Kristen in Darling Downs. Morning, Kristen. Yeah. Have you got some surprise nudity to share with us?
5: Yeah. So this is. This was years ago when the Crows won their first premiership.
1: Yes.
5: My husband said, if they win, I'm going to do a nudie run.
1: Mm-hmm.
5: And so they won. Off he goes. He was so excited. And he ran up the street. But in the middle, like in between him leaving the house and getting back from his nudie run, there was a carload of kids arriving for like a party sleepover thing.
3: Oh, dear.
5: And so they all got full view. And the mum went off.
1: Yeah.
2: Oh, she went off, did she?
1: Because now he's not doing a nudie run. Now he's traumatising children.
3: Yeah, that was breaking the law.
1: And it's frowned upon.
2: It's tough to run with you when your package is out.
3: Well, I was going to say, I don't get the appeal of a nudie run because there's a lot of flapping, you know? There's a lot of, like, flapping and slapping, if you know what I mean.
1: Yes. Well, we know what you mean.
3: Yeah, I know. It wasn't really a...
1: Wasn't super cryptic.
3: To that. No, yeah.
1: Wasn't one of Ross's clues for loose change. Thank you, Kristen, for that image as well. Yeah. Let's go to Stacey in Frio. Hi, Stacey. Some surprise nudity. What have you got for us?
6: I used to live in an apartment block, and it's going back to what you said before about the window cleaning. So I was in my room. I was completely nude. I was dancing around, having a great time listening to a playlist.
3: You do.
6: And the window cleaner saw everything. But then he actually... I put my number up on the window because it was very good looking.
2: Hey!
1: Yes. Really?
2: What
1: is this, the Diet Coke commercial?
2: What? No, hold on.
1: Wait, you're together.
2: You're together.
6: Yeah, we are.
2: You are not.
6: I met him downstairs with clothes on. I told you he was very good looking.
3: Are you serious?
6: I was single at the time.
1: I hope
6: like,
1: so.
6: He's 15 everything anyway.
2: Stacey, that's outstanding. And he got to see the whole thing, what I'm getting into here. I know what I'm
1: getting into. Try before you buy.
3: God, what an amazing way
1: to meet your partner. And what a delightful story for your children to tell them how mummy and daddy met. How I met your mother. She was dancing naked and then she just threw up her phone number.
3: You've got some great moves, Stacey.
1: Yeah, and boobs, obviously. Yeah. Obviously, he saw the merchandise and said, yes, please.
2: Yeah. Imagine how quick he's getting down off that scaffolding. Yes.
1: The windows below didn't get super clean that day. Amazing story. Thank you, Stacey.
2: Great story.
1: And we're going to go to Claire in Cardinia now to finish us off. Good morning, Claire.
0: Hello, how are you?
1: Okay, great, Claire. Have you got a tale of surprise nudity for us?
0: I do. It's about Sean, actually. So I can't believe I'm actually going to tell
1: amazing.
0: The story. But,
1: settle in, everybody. Gather around.
3: Fantastic.
2: All right, I'm ready.
0: It would have been 94 or 95, and the Dockers had only just, I guess, got together and... I lived in Bicton back then, and there was a thing of where you could come down to Fremantle Oval to watch the Dockers train. So I went down there with my family and we were watching the training, and afterwards we must have been standing somewhere, but it was like the doorway of the change rooms was in our view.
1: Just accidentally in your view, was it, Claire?
0: And Sean was actually my favourite player, so it's quite funny. But everyone was walking past and they had just a towel around their waist, and then Sean walked past with absolutely nothing on. And...
2: I'm sorry,
1: this
2: Claire.
1: Sounds right, doesn't it?
2: That's got to fit.
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0: Lucy and Susie O'Neill.
1: I had one of those nostalgic sort of moments yesterday.
2: Oh, yeah?
1: I didn't even know these things still existed, but I think it was the best sound you can hear in the world.
2: Okay.
1: Now, I couldn't get the exact sound of the specific truck, the Australian version, so I've got the generic one, but I was at home and there's a park near my house.
2: Oh, okay.
1: And I hear from the echo of the park...
2: Oh, that's the one I had growing up.
1: The ice cream van. This one's more of the home ice cream. It's like ding, ding, ding, ding. And I literally took my daughter and got up and we walked around to the park and there it was, the home ice cream van going
2: that.
1: Around all in front of all the houses, ringing the bell in order to get people to come out and give ice cream. I don't know they still did that.
2: Neither did I, because the sound, Green Sleeves, I think that's called, is the old-fashioned... ice cream van that used to come around our street when we were little. And same, when you heard it, you would run
1: the
2: outside.
1: Best.
2: You get a, it was always a soft serve with dipped in chocolate for me.
3: Yeah.
1: Flake and then the sprinkles on it,
2: it's
1: hundreds
2: so
1: and thousands.
2: You'd run out
1: it
2: always in your togs for
1: yes.
2: some reason because it's always summer and you were like hot and burny, didn't know sunscreen on.
3: I used to have the sherbet, they dip it in sherbet. Pink
1: yes.
3: sherbet.
1: Yeah, the pink sherbet.
2: Mm. Sherbet.
1: It got me thinking though, on 13, 24, 10. What do you think the best sound in the world is? Like, because as soon as I heard that, I was taken back to being a kid. I got so excited I took my child with me just to see. I wouldn't even get an ice cream, but I just wanted to see the truck.
2: Yeah, to find it. When you were talking about this in the meeting.
3: Which meeting?
2: You weren't at it. I think of a sound as well that, have you got it there? I'm not sure.
1: Yep,
2: don't play it yet, but that reminds me of.
3: Starter's gun?
2: No.
1: That would give you anxiety.
3: How do you feel when you hear a starter's gun?
2: Nervous.
3: Yeah.
2: Now, this one reminds me of being a kid as well and growing up and just fun. And it's sporty, this sound.
3: Okay.
2: Wait till you hear it. You'll like it as well, Lutzy. You ready?
3: You got it ready. Yeah.
4: Whoa. Oh, yeah. There you go. Wide World of Sports.
1: Yeah.
4: Well, actually, it reminds me in equal parts of Wide World of Sports on Channel 9, but also Billy Birmingham doing his comedic albums he used to do around Richie Beno and, all of them.
2: Yeah, true.
1: That is a great sound, though.
2: This
1: summer,
2: summer
1: holidays, 5 days,
2: Christmas,
1: December bowling.
4: Yep.
1: Oh, yeah.
2: Totally.
4: That's a great one.
1: Yeah, that's
2: I love
1: good.
2: That.
1: Yeah. So 13, 24, 10, favourite sound, best sounds. It doesn't need to be nostalgic. It can just be a sound that you like. It can be anything you want. Kaz out of Red Hill, what have you got for us, Kaz?
5: Oh, hello. Hey, I just wanted to make a comment about the ice cream truck thing, if I can.
1: Oh, okay.
5: So we had our school fair the other day. And we had one of those pink and white old-fashioned trucks that came along and served the soft serve to everyone.
3: Yeah.
5: And I paid $9 for a soft serve. A soft serve with, it was called a hedgehog, a soft serve with chocolate, dipped in chocolate with nuts, in a almost like paper ice cream cone, not even a waffle cone.
3: Oh, just those old
5: ones. So that was terrific, but I just went, oh, what the hell, it's a piece of nostalgia. And, the favourite sound that I have is my dog snoring because she's, like, 13 and she just, like, snores so heavily that it makes me feel better.
1: Yeah.
5: I'm a snorer.
1: I do love when my dog snores as
2: well.
1: There's something really nice and comforting about it. They're so relaxed. They're passed out.
2: That's so weird.
1: But you want to go and cuddle them, don't you, Kaz?
5: Yeah, and then she also dribbles out the side of her mouth. And she puts her body in, her body is in the bed, but her head is out and on the floor. So it's sort of like she's only just made it to bed before she's collapsed after a long night.
3: Life's so tough for dogs.
1: Yeah, it's so hard.
5: So it's kind of like the cat you have when you don't have a cat. You know, that purring sound is really comforting.
2: Oh, like a purr.
1: Like a little purr, yeah. Okay. Oh, well, thank you, Kaz. We'll get more on. We'll go to news. We'll come back. Best sounds.
2: I got a text from Cliff.
1: Oh,
2: my
1: yes?
2: My husband, favourite sound. Whip bird sound. A whip bird.
1: Yeah.
3: Two birds, apparently.
1: Is
3: I
1: it?
3: Feel like we'd have this conversation once a year.
2: I think once.
3: See if Cliff can confirm that. He'll know.
1: That is a good sound.
3: It's a mating call. I think one goes, and the other one goes.
1: Yeah, right.
2: I think so too.
1: Outdoors.
3: Check
1: like that.
0: Nick Lutzy and Susie O'Neill on Nova.

0: and Susie O'Neill.
1: We're asking, what is the best sound in the world, or your favourite sounds? I heard the ice cream van, the home, the street home ice cream van in our area, which I didn't even know existed anymore.
2: Neither did I. I don't hear it in my area.
1: The double bell, da-ding, da-ding, coming around and you run out there.
3: Yeah, that's the home ice cream.
1: Home ice cream, that's
3: That's slightly different to the green fields.
1: Yes, the
3: green sleeves.
1: This time you go, like, I always used to get the vanilla on top and maybe it was the mango on bottom, or maybe it's the other way around.
3: That's what I used to get.
1: Yeah, they're the nicest.
3: The ice blocks.
1: Yes.
2: Can you buy a single ice block from those?
3: No.
1: I don't know. Maybe you buy them in boxes.
3: Yeah,
1: so
3: do I.
1: Yeah.
3: That was exactly what I had, that mango
1: one.
3: Yeah,
1: they're good, aren't they?
3: Is he ringing that, or she ringing that bell manually?
1: I don't know.
3: Ding, ding.
1: But in 2014, it'd be the ice cream person. It'd just be a button. It'd have to be. But it's exciting. It took me back.
2: And then we asked other people their favourite sounds.
1: Yes, we got one on the text line. This is a good one from Sophia. Her favourite sound?
4: Rage.
3: Oh, yeah, that was the ABC music show back in the morning.
1: On the weekends?
2: Saturday mornings.
1: The top, was it top 50 or top 100 countdown? I think it was 100.
2: It was just constant for 24 hours.
1: Yeah.
2: Was it all weekend?
4: Rage.
2: On ABC.
4: Rage.
1: Yeah. Katie, out of Springfield Lakes, what's your favourite sound, Katie? Katie.
3: Sounds of silence.
2: I quite like the sound of silence.
3: She's a Buddhist monk.
1: Katie, you there? I can play it anyway. We've got it in the text.
3: What is it?
1: Hers was the sound of magpies in the morning.
3: Yeah.
2: Is that magpies?
3: Are birds noisier in spring? I feel like winter, they're probably sleeping in like we are.
2: I don't reckon that was a magpie. I reckon magpies aren't.
1: Are you reckon that?
2: No, I'm thinking of crows. I'm thinking of crows.
3: Crows are.
2: Yeah, no, magpies are pretty.
1: Amy.
2: A seagull.
1: Oh, yeah, that was a bit of a gull, wasn't it? Amy out of Norfolk, so are you there?
3: Oh, no.
1: What is happening?
3: Problem with the system.
1: Oh, no.
2: What did she say?
3: A couple of them have come through the text line if we need them.
1: What is happening here?
3: Glitch in the system.
1: Are they working for you, Ash?
3: Of course. of all the segments for there to be no sound.
1: I know. Debbie? Okay.
5: Hello?
1: Oh, here we got one. Hello, Deb. What's your go-to or favourite sound?
5: The sound of rain on a tent when you're lying inside a tent.
2: Tent. Oh, yeah.
5: Oh. When you go camping?
2: Yes.
5: Best sound. You don't want it to rain, but it is still the best.
3: That wrecks the trip.
1: When you're in the tent at night, though, it's okay.
2: Cozy.
1: But just not during the day.
2: As long as it doesn't
5: rain. Yeah.
1: Yeah, that's a good one.
2: We were terrified of it raining last time we went camping, actually.
3: Yeah, because you hadn't tried to put the tent up previously.
2: We didn't even stay in our tent. Anyway.
3: Let's not go back there again.
2: I don't care about.
1: Kelly, are you there?
6: Yes, I'm here.
1: Okay, what have you got for us?
6: It has to be the TV shows. MASH does it for me. Takes me straight back.
2: Yes, same.
3: Kind of depressed me.
1: It's very sad. I'm not a MASH person.
6: I couldn't tell you much about it, but takes me straight back.
3: Yeah. I never really got into MASH. Did you?
2: Oh, yeah, we watched it every night at 7 o'clock whilst we were having dinner.
1: Really?
2: Which is whilst my conversation skills are a bit low, because we always watch TV.
6: I couldn't tell you much about it, but it takes you back.
1: A moment in time.
2: Mm. I can tell you all about it if you want.
3: Podcast.
1: Mark out of Helensvale. What's your favourite sound, Mark?
7: Up there, Kazali, mate.
3: You're
7: the granny.
3: The AFL.
2: AFL song.
3: Is he still alive, the guy that wrote it and sings it? He was until recently. He used to perform it live in the grand final, I remember.
2: What's his name?
3: Paul someone? I can't remember. Yeah. Pretty iconic, isn't it?
1: That gets Mark going.
3: Particularly when the lines are there. Oh, God. Oh. Let's hope so.
1: We just got a mess. I died in 1963.
3: Okay, so I never heard him sing it live then.
1: What are these?
3: Died in 63? That can't be right.
2: No, he was singing it at...
3: I'm sure I've had him sing it live.
2: So have I.
1: That's what our producers have looked up, so we'll see. Carl texted in, though, on the text line. He said, best sound from Sunnybank is my neighbour's Harley Davidson starting up at 5:45 in the morning.
3: Just a tint of sarcasm in that one, I can tell.
0: Nick, Lutzy and Susie O'Neill. 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
15: 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Yeah.

0: Lutzy and Susie O'Neill.
1: I've got to give a quick shout out because there's been some activity down at Burnborough.
2: Oh, yeah.
1: Mum's retirement living.
2: Okay.
1: At Ascot.
2: What's the problem?
1: The new building's going very well, by the way. If you want to get involved, I believe they're taking some, they're having one of those sort of, you know, you can make a deposit and show your interest.
2: Oh, they're building
1: your interest.
2: More buildings.
1: Yeah, there's another building being
2: I'm
1: built
2: really interested
1: there.
2: In that.
1: Well, you're getting into that.
3: You're getting into that territory.
2: It looks like an amazing place to.
1: I think it's 55, which is blows my mind
3: it's
1: that you can get in there.
2: It's a great spot for your third age, they call it.
1: Is that what they call it? Third age. Yesterday, Steve and Glynis.
3: Yes.
2: I have no idea
3: big fans
2: going.
3: Of the show.
1: Glynis live there. I'm not sure if they are or they were, but Steve was sitting in the sauna.
2: Oh,
1: yesterday.
3: Good.
1: As we so if you missed it yesterday, Nova's on in the sauna and the gymnasium.
3: In the retirement home
1: at
3: sauna.
1: The retirement living.
2: And yesterday we were alerted to that because that's you did a break directed at the people in the sauna, didn't you?
1: Yeah, well, but and it happened. So Steve was in the sauna
2: as
1: we did the break.
3: In his budgies, we know what Steve was wearing.
1: Glynis wasn't there.
3: Okay.
1: So I don't know what Steve was wearing.
3: He,
1: I don't know
2: just
1: whether
2: shorts,
1: he got maybe a towel around the waist. I'm not sure what Steve's doing in the sauna or what he's wearing, rather. But he was sitting by himself in the sauna as we gave a shout out to the person sitting in the sauna.
3: That's pretty funny.
1: He said he almost had a coronary. He raced back upstairs and told Glynis that they mentioned me on the radio. She said, what are you talking about, Steve?
3: Where's your towel? She thought,
0: Nick, Lutzy and Susie O'Neill. Nova.

0: Week. Ludsey and Susie O'Neill.
1: A study has found that women may be more attracted to flashy luxury items when they're ovulating.
2: What? Hang on. Can we have some newsflash music?
3: do you want the...
2: Yeah, in breaking news, Susie O'Neill.
1: Apparently there's a time of the month when women are more likely to want to design a handbag. And researchers reckon men might be the reason. Now, it's this really interesting study on ovulation.
2: Yeah, no, I'm with you on that. I don't think there's a day when they don't like fancy handbags, nice from my experience, yeah. And nice stuff.
1: Yeah, true.
2: Yeah. But, I mean, if this is dangerous, if it gets even worse.
1: Yeah. The point is, you know, there's very few days in your cycle. Cycle goes for 28 days.
3: Yes.
1: That you can actually fall pregnant.
3: Yeah, it's actually quite a slim window, isn't it?
1: It's a very slim window. It's like,
3: so when people do it, like accidental ones, it's quite tough to do.
1: You're always so concerned about falling pregnant when you're young, accidentally. But then you actually look at the sort of...
3: The stats.
1: It's like 6 days, probably 3 days.
2: Is that right?
1: It's probably only 3 days when you're really actually primed.
3: And people
1: to fall
3: try
1: pregnant.
3: For years to actually fall pregnant. Like, it's, yeah.
1: It's crazy. I've actually gone down... this is a story on how, because... You can fall pregnant when you're ovulating, which is the middle part of your cycle. So it's 28 days, so pretty much

0: You're good to go.
1: You're good to go. So probably I'm going to say 6 days.
0: Okay.
1: But whilst, but the funny thing is, apparently guys don't even know what's a luxury handbag or what's a fake handbag. I mean, neither do I. To be
2: honest. How would we?
1: Just buy the fake one. I've got a great Burberry fake handbag I bought 100 years ago. Well, like 30 years ago in China. And every time I bring it out, everyone thinks it's the proper Burberry.
0: Real one.
1: Burberry handbag. But whilst doing this story, I went down a deep dive in cells and sperm and all that sort of stuff. It's
0: here
1: so fascinating.
0: Yeah.
1: Do you guys want to...
2: Yeah, go for it.
1: Do you know that you're born, a female is born with all her eggs? Like, you don't make any more eggs.
0: Oh.
1: Because, you know, you need a sperm and and an egg.
0: Yeah, yeah,
1: to form an embryo.
0: Yeah. So the female's born with, say, like 40, and eventually over her life it just dwindles down.
1: Yeah, a female is actually born, a baby girl, when you're a baby, you're born with 1 to 2 million eggs.
0: Wow.
1: All your eggs, you don't make any more. And then when you get to puberty, you've got about 300,000 to 500,000 eggs. Okay, so you've lost a few.
0: Yeah, yeah, right.
1: And then you only release in your fertile years 400 to 500 eggs.
2: Right.
1: And the rest just dwindle away.
0: Right.
1: So I always thought that you just must make new eggs every month.
2: Them all the time.
1: But basically it's just the same old eggs that you're born with.
0: The stock never replenishes.
1: Never replenishes.
0: Yeah.
1: And then when you talk about actually making an embryo, or, you know, the fertile time,
0: yes,
1: which is about 3 days really, it's because an egg which is released when you ovulate only lives for 12 to 24 hours. It only lives for one whole day. And the sperm can live for 5 days. So that's why it's just, you know, it's like you've got to join in that tight.
0: Yeah.
1: Just to get there. So
2: it's quite amazing, really.
1: It's amazing. It takes me also down then the path of, isn't it amazing?
2: It's a miracle that we're here.
1: But it's a miracle.
2: That's how we started the show today.
0: Yeah, we're all winners just to be here.
1: Because the other week I was going on about death, you know, and we're all going to die.
0: Mm, yeah.
1: But now I'm in my rule.
0: We're all going to live.
1: We're all going to live.
0: How joyous is it that we did this?
1: And we just, it's a cycle of life. We just make more.
0: Interesting. Humans. Yeah.
2: Wait, it's a miracle. Again, so many things you've got to jump hoops to just to be here.
1: Yeah.
2: But still there's so many idiots out there.
0: Yeah.
2: How do they creep through?
0: Yeah.
2: I don't get that.
0: How do they?
2: Yeah.
1: You know what it is? Because, you know, there was that Darwin theory that basically if you can't survive in the world, you'll just... Like,
2: yes.
1: If you do dumb things,
2: perish.
1: You'll perish.
2: Yeah.
1: And then those sort of genetics get...
2: Yeah.
0: Passed on.
1: No,
0: or,
1: they don't.
0: They get.
1: They die out. They die out. We're keeping people... People do dumb things and then we keep them alive because we like nice people.
2: Mm. Yeah, like why are they influencers?
1: And then we
0: how did they survive?
2: Like how are they surviving?
0: Yeah, yeah.
2: But then they won't survive eventually. Yeah, yeah. But
1: because they're reproducing and then they get the gene is getting stronger and stronger and stronger.
2: the influencer
0: gene is just
1: because they join
0: up.
1: Other influencers
2: the next iPhone will be in the womb. You watch, they'll release it. Kids will come out taking selfies.
0: Yeah, they will.
1: Exactly, and put it onto their feed.
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0: Clancy and Susie O'Neill.
1: What's been grinding your gears?
2: I love this. Get it all out before the weekend.
3: Yeah, it's good, isn't it? Purge. I actually have a little gear grind, but I can't tell who it's exactly on. I think it's on people who don't want to whip out the shorts soon enough in the change of seasons. Like, I went to an event last night. It was hot, and I wore shorts.
2: You can't wear shorts out at night.
3: And then everyone else wore
2: long
3: pants.
2: If you're over the
3: pants.
2: Age of 10.
3: I had... Sorry, you should dress up with a nice shirt, like a, you know, button up or something.
2: I'm really anti-shorts at night time.
3: So was my mum. My mum was there and she said, oh my God, Nicholas, how can you wear shorts?
4: What sort of event was it? It was fancy, wasn't it?
3: It was at Southside Restaurant.
2: It was a wine tasting.
3: You know what? I had four dudes come up to me and say, I was going to wear shorts, but I didn't have the cojones to do it.
2: Because it's not the right etiquette.
3: Whip the shorts out. We're in Queensland, baby.
4: You're not at the beach, mate.
3: Let the legs fly.
2: Brisbane's sophisticated now.
4: We're sophisticated, mate.
2: We don't wear shorts out.
3: Let's not forget who we are, okay? Let's not forget who we are. And it's hot up here.
4: You can't wear South Queensland Crushers shorts to a wine tasting event.
3: Come on.
2: What shoes do you wear with shorts when you go out?
4: Sneakers. Nice brown.
2: Sneakers. You wore sand shoes?
3: Good sneakers. Sand shoes, okay? Good sneakers.
4: No, I thought you'd wear those. I was going to say those brown loafer kind of deals.
3: Oh, yeah.
2: Yes, if you wear like fancy shoes. You wore shorts and sneakers out.
3: Shorts and sneakers with something. Like a really expensive Van Roy button up. Come on, I was looking, that was
2: linen.
3: Looking great.
2: But untucked, obviously.
3: Untucked, yeah.
4: Van Roy. Oh, my God. Van Roy's saving you there.
2: It's expensive.
3: It is expensive.
2: But
4: you sound like my mum. Lot to be desired.
3: Yeah,
4: well, to be desired or something.
2: Yeah, but
3: Let the legs out.
4: I'm with you, Susan.
2: Yeah.
3: Hey,
2: I don't think anyone would say you could wear shorts out at night.
3: Jenny from North Lakes, before we get into your gear grind, can you wear shorts out at night?
5: Oh, no. Not I'm strong, with Susie. No. No shorts.
3: Jenny.
4: I love how he said, four different guys told me I wanted to wear shorts.
3: Yeah,
4: that
3: did.
4: Is a goddamn
3: they
4: lie.
3: Did.
4: That
3: did.
4: Is
3: they
4: a goddamn
3: lie.
4: Who are they? Who are they?
3: My mate Michael.
4: My mate Michael.
3: Usher Tinkler. Who was the winery guy?
4: Usher Tinkler said it to you?
3: He did. Mr. Tinkler came up to me. Okay, it was just two. It was just those two. But I promise.
4: See, you doubled it. I knew that.
3: Yeah.
2: That's funny. Anyway, what's grinding your gears, Jenny?
5: Oh, it's when you work in a government department and it's a big room and you work in pods. And the one person on the pod beside you has a very loud voice and just can't turn it down. You know, they've got earphones on, you try to tell them, but it's very continually a loud voice.
4: And that's not good, because if you're on the phone, the first thing I think, if you're calling me about something serious, you know, government related, and you can hear other people in the background, I think, is she in a call room?
2: Yeah.
4: Like, what am I, you know what I'm saying? Like, it just doesn't sound professional.
3: Yeah.
5: Yeah, they do have noise-cancelling headphones on for themselves.
4: They don't.
5: So
2: I couldn't handle that.
3: No,
2: I could
3: so
2: not handle that.
5: It's so distracting.
3: Yeah.
2: I hate loud voices.
4: That's a shocker.
2: Nat out of Birkdale, what's grinding your gears?
6: Honestly, this is probably a little long one, sorry. But the word Karen and the associations with that, I honestly believe that corporations got involved and got on board and pushed that narrative to stop people having an actual opinion anymore.
2: I agree.
6: Like, the moment you say anything, you're called a Karen.
2: I agree. I totally agree. I do. I feel like there's
3: levels to Karen,
2: and especially
3: right?
2: That's a female, don't you think?
3: Yeah.
2: Females get targeted.
3: I feel sorry for actually women called Karen. Who
2: so
3: are,
2: do I.
3: Who are probably very nice people.
4: So but this is Nat. This is Nat and Susie who are angry.
3: Yeah, yeah.
2: I'm with you. Yeah. And you're allowed to complain. We have been kept quiet our whole lives.
4: Oh, my God.
3: A middle-aged white woman has been kept quiet.
2: We get the courage to say what we really think, and then they beat us down again.
6: I know, but it's big corporations. It's government.
4: Yeah, it's government.
6: It's just everyone trying to stop any person from going, oh, I don't actually agree with that.
4: Yeah.
6: It doesn't even have to be rude or left of centre. Just a simple opinion is not allowed anymore.
4: Yeah, no, I get it. You two sound completely sane
3: right
4: now.
3: Yeah, it sounds fun. You two sound fun to hang out with.
4: Oh dear. Kylie from Nudgee will bring some sort of, people out there are very sensible in their concepts. Kylie, what's grinding your gears?
7: Oh, what's grinding my gears is people using hankies. It is the grossest, dirtiest.
3: I agree.
7: Like, I mean, and they shove them in their pockets and then they get them out again and then they tuck everything.
4: It's I think they're from a bygone era. I think we were talking about it earlier in the week, Collie, off air, I think.
2: We were.
4: And I was saying only funerals because, you know, you might need to use it more than once.
7: But other than that, you're crying, not blowing your nose.
3: Like, the fundamental use of a hanky, using it for snot and then putting it in your pocket, then whipping it back out again.
2: And cleaning it. My mum used to boil ours. My dad's.
4: What do you use, Susan?
2: I use tissues, but...
4: Landfill!
3: Don't complain about it, though.
2: No, I wanted to say, do a funeral.
4: You're wrecking the world. What?
2: True. Well, I did use it. A girl one's not called a hanky. A girl's one's called something else. Oh, I forgot the name of it.
4: Panties.
2: What? I've still got my funeral ones that I used to my
4: name. Yeah, I do have a funeral one.
2: A funeral
3: hanky.
4: As you get older, you need a funeral hanky as you get older.
3: Lutzy's into the emceeing funerals era, so he's whips those out.
4: Well, you can't cry when you're emceeing a funeral.
3: Is it Leanna?
8: Leanka.
3: Leanka, okay, wasn't there. Hello, Leanka from Scarborough. How are you?
8: Hi, guys. I'm great. I'm so excited to have got through.
2: What's grinding your gears?
4: You have. You're through. Well done.
8: Barking dogs. Neighbours barking dogs grinds my gears.
2: Yep.
3: When they leave them out, Leanka, and they bark all the time and the owner's not home and they're just yapping away.
8: Yes, and even when the owner is home, they just go, Fluffy, stop it.
4: So your grind is against the owners, not so much the actual dog.
8: Oh, both. Both, really. Yes.
3: Let them burn.
2: Just put a note in their letterbox.
4: Is that what you do? Is that what you do, Susan? That's what you did do once. I remember that.
2: Naughty.
4: Naughty.
3: Is that Karen-esque, putting a note in someone's letterbox?
2: No, that's even worse.
4: There was a good story of Susan's. She was driving the kids.
3: I remember.
4: They're driving their kids to school and then putting secret things there.
2: So bad.
4: That's funny, actually.
3: We got last one, Suze.
2: Leonie of Everton Hills, what's grinding your gears?
9: Oh, look, what's grinding my gears is those people that have to listen to or, you know, watch videos or have their conversations on loudspeaker on their phone in confined spaces, you know, buses, trains. We're just minding your own business and, you know, trying to prepare for the day or downtime coming home.
4: Yeah. We don't want to need to hear your problems, whatever you're doing.
3: It's more common now too, people do that, or even listening to music.
2: My
3: just
2: husband
3: loud.
2: Does it. He does. He watches videos in public out loud. And I go, shh, you can't have it out loud.
4: Yeah. Put some headphones.
9: Do they not have headphones?
4: Like, yeah, exactly.
2: He said it's too hard to put in his ears. I know.
4: What did he say?
2: It's too hard to put in his ears.
4: Oh, my goodness.
3: He's holding up, listening Clifford. To really loud.
4: Cliff dog.
2: Oh, I hope Cliffy, he's not listening.
3: No.
2: I hope he is.
4: He needs to learn.
3: Yeah.
4: Let the boy watch. He needs to learn.
3: What an addition of grinding your gears today. It was a light and shade in that, wasn't it?
4: Yeah.
3: Good one. Well done, everyone.
2: You feel better for it.
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29: Welcome to Joe's Jokes. I hope you guys appreciate them, because when I share them with my workmates, they give me peanuts in return.
30: How about you tell us today's joke?
4: That's right. He sends them out on the old group email. No one appreciates them except for us. Morning, Joe.
2: Hi, Joe.
31: Good morning, guys. What a day.
4: Hit us. What joke you got?
31: Let's get down to business. Let's get down to business. All right. Okay. I joined this gym the other day and I asked the trainer, what machine should I use to impress the ladies? He said, try the ATM machine outside.
4: Solid. Solid every week.
2: Well very done, good. Joe. You got one more for us, Joe?
31: Yeah, no, I've got a couple of
2: voices. Oh, yeah, great.
4: Yeah, gotcha.
31: I had a police officer knock on my door the other day. He was looking for a man with one eye. I said, mate, try using both eyes. You might find him quicker.
4: God, I love
2: He's
4: you.
2: He's even giggling at that one himself. Well done, Joe.
4: Joe, we're going to come back to you at the end just to wrap things up.
2: Okay. 13, 24, 10. Do you have a dad joke? Bad joke.
4: You, Katie, do you have a dad joke?
32: Yeah, I do.
4: Go for it.
32: What do you call a guy with a rubber toe?
4: Don't
2: know.
32: Roberto.
4: I enjoyed that.
2: My dad's name is Robert. And he's Bobby. His real name's Robert, and he's going to tell us.
4: Your dad's name Robert?
2: Yeah.
4: All right, Leah.
2: Hello.
33: Hello.
4: All right, go for it. What's your joke?
33: What did the elephant say to the naked man?
4: Don't know.
33: How do you breathe with that thing?
2: I like it.
4: Great.
2: Well done, Leah.
4: Hey, Jake, bring it home.
31: Thanks. Mate, I visited a lawyer the other day. I said to him, I want to divorce my wife. She's not spoken to me in 6 months. The lawyer said, you might want to think twice. Wives like that are hard to find.
2: That's a good one.
4: I love him being there about his wife.
2: That's a good one. Disco X on

0: This is Nova. You got Jace, Lauren and Clint.
1: Guys, it's time to make kissing great again.
2: Oh, I love kissing.
1: I love a pash.
3: I'm the
2: I
3: same.
2: I love a pash too.
3: We don't do it often.
2: Even like, I was going to say, your partner. No, only with your partner. But what I mean is we're like a spontaneous.
3: When you walk in the door at home, do you give Paulie a little?
2: Yeah. Yeah, not a pash.
3: No, I'm the same.
1: Is there a moment for a pash? Oh, no, I shouldn't ask.
3: Yeah. I'll be honest. I think.
2: Yeah. It depends. Like.
3: Girls think that guys, if we go in for the pash, then we're hoping it'll allude to something
1: else. Do you think single
2: folk? No, sometimes it's nice, like when you're cooking and you have a little kiss and you're like, oh, you get a little like heart flutter.
3: Yeah, but then the guys think,
2: it's so hot.
3: No,
2: we're in the middle of making chicken Kiev, Dal. Get out of the kitchen.
3: No, turn the stove off.
1: The garlic chicken
2: Kiev. I don't even know what a chicken Kiev is.
3: Turn the stove off.
1: Oh,
3: no, you don't want to know.
1: It's like chicken.
2: I don't know why I said
1: cheese and
2: Kiev.
1: Stuff in garlic inside.
2: Like
1: now, do you think the single folk like me get more pashes?
3: Yes.
1: Than the relationship people?
3: Yeah, 100%.
1: Yeah, because when you get a kiss, it's a pash.
3: Yeah.
1: When you're single.
2: Yeah, and a kiss a kiss with nothing else involved is just so nice.
1: Yeah. Well,
2: look at the smile on my face.
1: Now, but it's nice, isn't
3: right
1: it?
3: Right, there's the difference, though. I don't know many blokes that would say that statement.
2: Really?
3: Just a kiss on its own.
2: Fleeting little kiss when you're in the hallway or in the kitchen.
1: I think it's unreal. Now, the reason this story came across my desk is because there is a cohort, Gen Z again, or Gen Z, who aren't kissing. They're just not kissing anymore.
3: What?
2: Gen Z
1: so basically,
2: so
1: 20% of Gen Zers.
3: They're a run club.
2: Yeah, they're not going to nightclubs till 6 o'clock.
1: They've revealed they haven't been kissed in over a year. What
2: losers.
1: Are you doing?
3: Aren't they macking on?
2: Well, they're not macking on at Rum Club, are they?
3: No,
2: you do it on the dance floor.
3: They're macking on with the vapes. That's why.
1: Yeah. Well, it's just they just believe that kissing is becoming less common and less necessary. I mean, see ya, Gen Zers.
2: Well, what are they doing? Sitting at home playing video games?
1: Yeah, they're playing Mahjong.
3: Gen Z.
2: Oh, no, Mahjong. Now, don't you go.
1: Yeah, but that's not
2: Mahjong's for the 40-year-olds.
1: But that's not going to spice things up. You're not going to have a pash and then play Mahjong.
2: No, but they're too young for
1: Mahjong. Or play Mahjong and then have a pash.
3: Gen Z, our 14-year-old producer, you've got a partner, but you and your little cohort of Gen Zers, do you guys kiss, pash?
4: Yeah, not too often.
2: Oh. Weirdos.
1: Do you love a pash? Is that inappropriate to ask?
4: I love a dirty pash, but maybe when I was younger.
3: When you were younger? You were younger. What, when you were two?
4: I've matured now, so I don't really kiss as much.
1: There you go.
3: She's like 20. Oh,
2: I hate the word losers, but I'm branding all you Gen Zs.
1: I would say.
2: That don't want to go out. When I was 20, I was dancing at nightclubs until 6 o'clock in the morning, kissing boys, like having the time of my life.
1: There is nothing better than a pash.
3: I'm
1: and
3: so
1: I reckon
3: scared.
1: We've all got memories of our favourite pash.
3: Oh, is this
2: our
3: what we're
2: favorite
3: asking?
1: Favorite pash.
2: Do you know what? When you like,
1: or just a memorable pash.
2: The anticipation of kissing someone when you actually really like them.
1: Yeah,
2: and
1: it's
2: been like, you know, you've been holding off, or you've known each other for a while or something, and then when it finally happens, that anticipation. It's like an explosion of joy.
1: You got some music for the pash music.
2: Don't make it nice though.
1: What, like kiss me passionately?
2: That's a good one. Yeah, yeah.
1: Pash me. Oh, yes.
3: A bit old school.
2: It's a bit.
1: We'll get some Kate Sobrano for the. Is it Kate? No, it's. Is that Kate Sobrano?
2: Kiss is Holly Valance.
3: Yeah, Holly Valance.
1: Anyway, we'll get the kiss music. 13, 20, 14.
2: She's been cancelled.
3: Kissing music.
1: I want to know about your favourite pash or your most memorable pash. And keep in mind that if you get through, you get Bruno Mars tickets.
3: Oh, yes. Good
1: now,
3: call.
1: Now, I want to take you back to a New Year's
2: song's
1: Eve.
2: It's so bad, but I like it.
3: It is bad, isn't it?
1: Now. There it is.
3: Wait for it.
1: Here we go. Oh, see, that's a bad kiss. I reckon.
2: Nah,
1: you need full tongue.
2: Kiss me passionately by...
3: Need full tongue?
2: Oh, that's... Yeah, no one wants a peck.
1: Nah, you need it.
2: If you really liked someone and you'd been making eyes and they came and gave you a peck, I'd be like,
3: I got it.
1: You know the other expression I love is mac on. Macking on. So I was macking on New Year's Eve with this girl in the city.
2: Oh, I love a New Year's
1: Anyway,
2: Eve.
1: it was a New Year's Eve.
3: I find this so weird.
1: It was a pre-New Year's Eve kiss, right?
2: We
1: were on the dance floor. We were just macking on.
2: So wait, the countdown hasn't happened.
1: No, it hasn't happened.
2: Oh.
1: And it was brilliant, right?
2: Where were you?
1: I'm in here.
3: Yeah, where were you?
1: It was you know when you used to pay like $100, it was sort of all you can drink in like one of those cities. I can't remember. It was a long time ago.
3: Gotcha.
1: Long time between.
3: Oh, I thought you meant last year. Right,
1: No.
2: He was with me.
1: And
2: we
1: no, I wasn't with you.
3: Right.
1: I was with you, together. But it wasn't yet.
2: Yeah, but I think I did the countdown. We couldn't see Paul. He was somewhere else.
1: Anyway, the clock struck midnight and I thought, here we go again. Couldn't find her anywhere.
2: She'd done a runner.
1: She'd done a ghosty. And it was like, she was like she was Cinderella and I was trying to find the girl with the glass slipper. I couldn't find, and my little heart was broken.
2: After one
1: of the greatest passions of my life.
2: What a mole.
1: You got to stick around for the countdown.
3: What a loser. They're a mole. God, you are just coming out of the gates
2: I'm
3: today.
2: I'm in a mood.
1: No, you can't. You're in a mood.
2: You can't be leaving people high and dry on New Year's Eve.
1: I was high and I was dry.
2: Did you see her and she was kissing someone else?
1: No. Thankfully
2: not.
1: Oh,
2: she fully left the venue. She
1: evacuated the dance floor.
3: Jesus.
1: But it'll go down as one of the greats.
3: 13-24-10 is our number. What's a pash? You'll never forget.
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11: 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Summertime in Melbourne means high to extreme UV levels. 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

0: This is Jace, Lauren and Clint. 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
1: We're talking passion.
2: Pash me. I love it, Ash.
1: Okay, it's all because Gen Zers aren't pashing enough, right? 20% of them say they haven't done it in more than a year, which I think is disastrous.
2: They're not doing any of the fun stuff.
1: Go out, hit the dance floor, and just pash a random.
0: My wife's going to kill me.
1: What happened? Because we're talking memorable pashes.
2: Yeah. Favorite kiss of all time.
0: So this was our first kiss. I was in a relationship.
2: Mm-hmm. Oh.
0: No, hang on.
1: Oh.
0: No, wait. Whoa,
2: there's a problem.
0: Whoa. Hang on.
2: I don't know if your wife will kill you. What about your girlfriend?
0: Hang on.
1: Whoa.
2: I find it very hard to believe that you would have two on the goal. I'm sensing a porcupine here, but off we go.
0: Oh, you're making me laugh. So one relationship was coming to an end and I called it quits on the Saturday.
1: Yeah.
0: Right? We'd been together for a couple of years but just fizzed out. Called it quits on the Saturday. On the Sunday, Lou, who was a good friend, nothing ever happened, came over to console me.
1: Oh, you were chilling on Sunday.
2: What? And you kissed her amongst your tears?
0: Well, hang on.
2: That's gross.
0: She rocked up. She'd been shopping. I lived across the road from a Westfield. She rocked up.
1: Ooh.
0: Oh, she's going to kill me for this. And she goes, oh, I've just been shopping. I thought I'd pop by. She popped by. And then she said, can I use your bathroom? And she came out in what she bought.
1: Oh, so what? She went to Bras and Things.
2: Had she popped into Bras and Things and thought a brassiere?
0: And came out in lingerie.
1: Did she?
0: To console me.
1: And what did you do?
0: She's going to kill me.
2: She's going to kill you for this, yeah.
1: What
2: colour?
0: Blue.
1: Oh, you remember?
2: Blue. Rogue choice.
0: Like a sky blue.
2: Even more rogue.
1: Oh, things got blue.
2: I would have gone black, white or red if I was really turning
1: it. Okay, and
0: she consoled me.
1: You had a pash?
0: Yeah.
1: And wow. Was it a glorious pash?
0: It was a glorious pash.
2: Did you live alone or were your housemates on the couch also?
0: All three of them were sitting there watching. No, I lived alone.
2: Oh, my God, she's going to kill you for that.
0: She is. Guys.
2: And have you been together ever since?
0: Yeah. Okay, Circle
2: what
0: of
2: about
0: Truth.
2: Your poor other girlfriend that you dumped?
1: She, is she still waiting for you?
0: No, she
1: at Westfield.
2: I think she's like dodged a bullet.
0: She headed back to Perth.
1: Did she?
2: Oh, did you?
0: Yeah, she flew out on the Saturday.
2: What? She was so heartbroken that you dumped her that she managed to pack up her house and move to Perth that day.
0: Or
2: had you just imported her for a few years?
0: No, I hadn't imported her. You're right.
2: Well, like how long? Where were you living? Where were you living? I just need more info on this story.
0: I didn't import my girlfriend.
2: Well, did she know she was your girlfriend? Where were you
0: yes,
2: living?
0: Yes, she knew she was my girlfriend. We were living together.
2: Where? Oh, wait, this is in her house.
0: No, our house.
2: We were living together and Lou came over to her house.
0: No, we broke up.
1: No, not in her Reg Grundy. She got changed in the toilet.
2: Shut
1: in
2: the
1: her
2: toilet. Reg Grundy. Not even in the bedroom. She sent her to the dunny.
1: She took her Bras and Things bag into the dunny, stripped off, put the new brassiere on.
2: Well, she couldn't go into the bedroom because it was the girlfriend's bedroom.
1: Oh, it was too.
0: Is not a video.
2: Where did
1: it's
2: you
1: a
2: live?
1: Video,
2: where
1: all
2: were
1: right.
2: you living? Like, what state?
0: In Sydney.
2: Right. So you lived in Sydney with a girlfriend. You broke up with her.
0: We broke up.
2: Packed up her little suitcase and left in that moment and went back to Perth.
0: Yeah, I mean, it was building up to a breakup.
2: Her suitcases packed. Doesn't sound like you dumped her. I think she said, see, I'm moving back to Perth. Mm. And then Lou came over and put on her sky blue lingerie.
0: Stop.
1: Yeah.
2: And went in.
1: Was it a one piece or is it?
0: No, it was two pieces.
1: Was it?
2: Yeah. Power to her. That's ballsy. Good on
1: okay.
2: you,
1: Okay, now
2: That's
1: I've
2: hot.
1: Got one more question.
0: Jesus
1: when
0: Christ.
1: You had the pash, because we're talking pashes,
0: yep.
1: did you sort of like cock the head, go to one side and
0: hand behind the neck?
2: Oh, yeah, it feels like that.
1: What about on the face? Is that,
2: just,
1: that's a power move. Like you put a hand on the face and you go in?
0: No.
2: She's in her sky blue lingerie. And what are you wearing, board shorts, a hoodie and that silly little hat? Did you feel underdressed?
1: Yeah, and he's going like this.
0: I had to take the hat off. The brim kept hitting her.
1: Oh, no.
2: Oh, well, you're holding her on the back of the neck. How
1: We've got to get to calls. Cindy, good morning.
3: Good morning.
1: Sorry you had to listen to that. I know the mental cheapie isn't great. Now, do you have a best kiss or a favourite kiss or a kiss that you'd like to do again and again and again?
3: Yeah, I've got one I can't leave down.
1: Talk to us.
2: Were you in your undies too?
3: No.
0: Can we stop talking about the undies?
3: In primary school? I was in grade 5.
2: Oh.
3: Me and my boyfriend at the time, we went behind the portables for our first pash.
2: Uh-oh.
3: And of all the people to come around, my brother came around the corner.
0: Oh, no. Yes. on, sis.
2: Cindy.
1: Oh, good on you. Behind the shelter sheds.
0: Yeah.
1: Best place for it.
4: Jace, Lauren and Clint.
5: Jace, Lauren and Clint.
4: On Nova.
5: Yeah.

0: Thanks for joining us. You're listening to Nova. It is Jace, Lauren and Clint with you.
1: Our next guest is a prolific author, having sold more than 20 million copies worldwide, with many of her works being adapted into television.
2: I love my grudges. I tend to them like little pets.
3: I do the same thing. I'm not into forgiveness either.
1: She's the brilliant mind behind Big Little Lies, Nine Perfect Strangers, The Last Anniversary, and many more. Please welcome to the show, Leanne Moriarty!
0: And she joins us this morning. Leanne, welcome to the show.
4: Thank you so much.
5: Hello, how are you?
4: I'm very well.
5: Now,
0: exciting week.
5: I'm so excited to see you. I was saying to you earlier, I saw you speak at an Inspirational Women series and everyone was just captivated by you because you speak like you write. You're so interesting.
4: Oh, thank you.
5: What is it like being a rock star as an author?
4: I guess I don't feel like a rock star in my normal life because mostly you're just sitting at your keyboard making up stories and then you emerge after a couple of years and then you have to have an entirely different personality and then go out talking.
5: Big Little Lies, it's a household name. If you haven't read the book, you've probably watched the series or heard of it. Obviously, it turned into this blockbuster series as well. But this book is a sequel.
4: It is
5: to
4: a
5: that,
4: sequel.
5: Which has got me so excited.
4: You don't, by the way, have to have read the first book because I don't want people to, if it was ages ago that they read it, I don't want them to feel like they've got to do homework. So it's standalone.
5: But it's the same characters.
4: But it's the same characters. And so their children were little in the first book and now they're teenagers. So it's the challenges of dealing with teens.
0: But please take this the right way, but I only recently just watched Nine Perfect Strangers, it was turned into the Nicole Kidman show.
4: Yes.
0: Where does your inspiration come from? Because it's a little bit cool.
4: Well, Nine Perfect Strangers was a little unusual.
0: Yeah.
4: But that did not come from real life experience.
0: Thank God. No. Right, okay. Not microdosing the family or anything?
4: No.
0: Right, okay,
4: gotcha. No. Although, you know, sometimes you do feel like a little microdosing could get you through the day, but no.
5: So how does a book like Nine Perfect Strangers evolve into a TV show with some of the most famous women in the world? Like, do you have a say in who gets to play the parts? Do you have a say in how it's written into a script?
4: I got to see the scripts beforehand.
0: Yeah. Right.
4: And I could have said, I don't like this. But I felt like if I started saying what I did and didn't like, then I would go too far.
0: Yeah,
4: so,
0: right.
4: For example, there's a scene at the beginning of Big Little Lies where Reese Witherspoon playing Madeline, she's walking along and she does her ankle. And when I was watching that, I was thinking, no, that's not the way you do it because I do...

0: writing novels?
1: Yeah, well, so I always wanted to be a novelist when I was little, and my dad used to commission our family because my sister and I used to like to write, and he'd give you a dollar for an exercise book filled with words. And then my sister, who is the author, Jacqueline Moriarty, she got published first, so it was basically sibling rivalry that got me to write.
2: That'll do it, won't it?
0: I think you won that round.
2: Hey, just some of your books. What Ellis Forgot, The Husband's Secret, Big Little Lies, Truly Madly Guilty, Nine Perfect Strangers, Apple Never Fall. Now, I have read all of those books.
1: Thank you.
2: And I'm not a reader.
1: Really?
2: But there is something about your writing that makes these books so wonderfully captivating and easy to read. Do you hear that a lot?
1: I do, and I do hear people saying that my books got them back into reading,
2: totally.
1: Which I love that, and I love to be the gateway drug. I wish I could be the gateway drug for my own children back into reading.
0: That's right.
2: But when I got Big Little Truths dropped on our desk, I was like, I can't even tell you. The last book I read was one of your books, and I was like, great, there's a new one,
1: really?
2: And I can't wait to read it.
1: Oh, thank you. That's really wonderful for me to hear. Thank
2: it's got
1: you.
2: Me excited about reading. And then I said, your name came up in conversation. Jace was like, oh, my gosh, my wife loves her.
0: Honestly,
2: I'm like, yeah.
0: We could have Robbie Williams, anybody on this show. She wouldn't even look twice. And when I mentioned you were coming in, my gosh.
1: Really?
0: Like, Jesus Christ himself.
2: It's
0: awesome.
2: Right. But you really, for me, you've brought so much joy back to reading.
1: Oh, thank you.
2: And right, I can't put it down.
0: It got my wife back into reading as well.
1: Yeah, and I love that myself if I find a book, which is obviously not my own book, to get me back into reading. But sometimes the phone becomes so addictive. Yeah,
2: totally.
1: And then you pick up a book again and then you're back in again.
2: So awesome seeing you on this world stage as well. Like, I love seeing Australians
3: dominating.
2: Too well, but you're dominating.
1: Oh, thank you.
0: It's been lovely having you in. Thank you so much. Congrats on the new book.
2: Congrats.
0: It is out now. You can go and grab it. We really appreciate your time.
1: Well, thank you so much.
2: And congratulations. You're unreal.
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3: Congratulations to your family and friends.
0: What did you do for the very first time on the weekend? Lauren did something massive, actually, which we're going to chat about in a few minutes.
4: Yeah, I was about to say, I had my baby niece, she's 2.5. She had a sleepover at my house for the first time.
0: Oh, cool.
4: Yeah, I learned a thing or two.
0: Clap her in.
4: I learned a thing or two. We survived.
0: Did you have fun?
4: Most important, I had fun.
0: Awesome. We're going to dive into that in a couple of minutes. First, though, what did you do for the very first time over the weekend?
4: Hi, Hayley.
5: Hi, Lauren. How are you going?
4: I'm well.
6: Hello,
4: what did you do for the first time on the weekend?
5: We took the kids to the drive-in cinemas.
4: Oh, I thought that had closed down. Is it still going?
5: Yes, it is. It's very run down, but it's still operating.
4: What did you see?
5: The end of Oak Street.
6: Okay. Sounds like a good one.
5: It's like a Jurassic Park movie.
4: Is it new?
5: Yes, it is.
6: And did the kids love it?
5: They did. It was a bit cold, but they did. They enjoyed it.
4: Now, question, what sort of car were you in? Because sometimes you sit in and, like, look out the windscreen, and other times people have, like, four-wheel drives
6: with
4: the boots popped.
6: Yeah, I want to take a tray.
4: They've got, like, blankets and doonas and...
5: Yeah, so I've got a Toyota Kluger, which is a four-wheel drive.
4: Awesome.
5: So we reversed in and we put the kids in the boot with blankets, and hubby and I sat outside in the cold because we didn't fit.
4: As long as the kids were warm.
5: That's right.
0: What time was the session?
5: It started at 6:15, so it finished by like 8:20.
0: Oh, I might take the boys because I want to do it in summer, but obviously it didn't start till so late. Mm-hmm.
4: Yeah, you got to do it because the sun has to be down.
0: Because I thought, take the Raptor, back it in, put a mattress in the back.
4: Is the one in Dramana still open, or is that?
6: I believe it is.
4: Yeah.
6: It's very seasonal though.
0: Hey, Kat, welcome to Milestone Monday.
7: Hi, everyone.
4: Hi, Kat.
6: Great energy. What did you do at the weekend that you want to celebrate with us?
7: I cleaned my oven for the first time in 15 years.
0: Hey, well done.
4: My God.
6: One of the worst jobs the planet.
7: Took me 4 hours.
4: Yeah.
0: Really?
4: Are you so happy with it now?
7: Yeah. Oh, my God. It's so cool. I don't want to use it.
4: No. Yeah.
0: What are those fancy ovens where you crank it all the way up and it just burns everything off? Have you seen that?
4: Self-cleaning.
0: Yeah.
4: Yeah, I think you still got to get in there and do a bit of...
0: Are you still doing it with that elbow grease? That foam
6: stuff. Yeah.
0: It gets everywhere.
6: Mm-hmm. Okay, do you feel good about yourself, Kat?
7: I do. I feel really good. I feel really clean in my life.
6: What's next on your hit list? Anything else need to clean?
7: Yeah, my vacuum cleaner. I need to clean my vacuum cleaner. Oh, my God.
6: Same here.
4: I've got to get my vacuum cleaner serviced. Like, it's just dead.
6: The Dysons are hard because the bottom bit gets...
0: We put it through the dishwasher.
7: Oh.
4: The vacuum.
6: Which bit?
0: The
6: bottom bit.
0: Why is everyone looking at me weird?
4: Like, you put the vacuum in the dishwasher.
0: Not the actual, not the machine bit, but like the plastic, you know, the plastic bit in the Dyson that collects all the crap.
6: Oh, like the filter.
7: Yep.
0: Like the little plastic housing.
6: I wouldn't know how to get it out.
0: Oh, yeah, it all unclips. It comes apart, like, you know, like an assassin movie where they build a gun.
4: Doesn't all the fluff get clogged in the dishwasher?
0: Oh, well, I clean most of it out first, and then I put it in.
6: But for someone who's so dishwasher proud, why would you have that commingling with your other...
0: No, I'm not putting it in with the plates. Like, it's a single job.
4: They also wash their electric toothbrush heads in the dishwasher. Do that on the same day as the vacuum?
0: That is not me that does that. Thank you. That really threw me when I unpacked the dishwasher. I was like, Lou, I think we're better than this. We can buy a new pack of toothbrush heads.
6: There's nothing worse in the Dyson when the bits of hair
4: get down the bottom. I know what you mean.
6: They get tangled.
4: That's the bit I thought you were saying you put in the dishwasher. I was like, you can't be doing that.
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7: 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It is a very quiet start for our terrific Tuesday morning on our roads. Looking at our major arterials, I don't think they've looked better, to be honest with you, in and out of the CBD. Absolutely magnificent. There are reports of a crash on the Tullamarine Freeway outbound of Micklem Road. Doesn't seem to be causing any delays at the moment. 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Get some momentum with Momentum Energy. The odd shower is about today. Top of 19 is on the way right now. It's 13 degrees on Melbourne's Nova 100.
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9: Good morning, Susie Thompson with you. The Federal Opposition is expected to announce its long-awaited migration policy today, and its net migration target is expected to be significantly lower than previously thought. The Coalition looking at around 100,000 in the first year if it wins the next federal election, in comparison to the government's 220,000. The Opposition's policy is set to target overstayers, visa hoppers, students, temporary visa holders with non-essential skills and family reunion programs. Climate Minister Chris Bowen is defending the estimated $20 million cost of the pre-COP climate conference in Fiji. Only two leaders from nations beyond the Pacific are at the meeting, hosted by Australia, Fiji and Tuvalu. Bowen says the talks are crucial ahead of next month's UN climate conference. He's pledged over $7 million to help Pacific nations transition away from fossil fuels. Also making news, a 26-year-old woman is due in court today, accused of wielding a knife in a public place and stabbing a man in the hand when he tried to intervene in Sydney's Inner West. Executives from the world's leading AI companies are due to appear before a parliamentary inquiry today. And the Nobel Prize for Medicine has been awarded to three scientists for their work investigating mysteries of the brain. One is from the US and the other two from Germany. Nova Sport is next.
6: Nova Sport.
9: Alex de Minaur is through to the final of the China Open, where he'll clash with former world number one Novak Djokovic. In a bizarre twist, both men got through after their opponents retired hurt in the second sets. Three Sydney Roosters players have even more reason to celebrate following their NRL Premiership success. James Tedesco, Sam Walker and Lindsay Collins have all been named in Australia's 23-man squad for the World Cup. And Hawthorne has agreed to terms with bomber Zach Merritt, offering him a four-year deal worth around $1 million a season. And you're up to date on Nova.

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17: 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A truck has rolled over in Craigieburn on the Hume Highway. The Hume Highway is closed southbound between Amaroo Road and Kingswood Drive. You'll have to try the Hume Freeway instead. Works continue in Devon Meadows. Clyde Five Ways Road is closed at the South Gippsland Highway. 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The odd shower is about today. A top of 19 is on the way. Right now it is 13 degrees on Melbourne's Nova 100.
18: Victoria needs energy, like the energy generated from the natural gas produced by Woodside in Victoria's Bass Strait. 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
19: Right here, right now, right here.
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13: The PM and Energy Minister are waking up in Fiji ahead of pre-COP climate meetings with other Pacific leaders. Chris Bowen announcing a $7 million deal to help our Pacific neighbours build renewable tech. A separate agreement also being signed with Vanuatu to help the country with more solar facilities. Meanwhile, the coalition will reveal its migration plan today with suggestions it'll slash net arrivals by two-thirds in a bid to rival One Nation. Sources say the party would reduce net migration to around 100,000 in the first year should it win the election. It claims the reduction won't hurt the Australian economy. Israel's reporting the Fly Dubai pilot who attempted to hijack a plane headed for Tel Aviv planned to crash it into the city's airport. It comes as ASIO probes whether the pilot might have been radicalised during his time in Australia. Former US Press Secretary Caroline Levitt has a new job with Fox News. She joins a host of Trump allies past and present who work as on-air contributors. And a legal battle is brewing for Grammy winner Olivia Dean. Claims her track I've Seen It from The Art of Loving copies a melody from Just the Two of Us written by American singer-songwriter Bill Withers. Nova Sport is up next.
18: All the thrills and spills of the weekend brought to you by Domino's. Drop everything. It's Domino's.
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13: England call-ups for grand final heroes Hugo Savala and Victor Bradley. The Sydney Roosters duo among 10 NRL players selected to play for the Three Lions in the Rugby League World Cup starting next week. Switching code, former Essendon AFL captain Zach Merritt will play for Hawthorn next season with the two clubs agreeing on a deal. And Alex de Minaur will meet former world number one Novak Djokovic in today's final at the China Open. And now you're up to date on Nova.
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0: This is Jace, Lauren and Clint on Melbourne's Nova 100.
1: Well, good morning, everybody. Thanks for joining us for your Tuesday.
2: Yeah, happy Tuesday, Australia.
1: Guys, do you reckon we all need a hobby?
3: Do you know my least favourite question is, what are your hobbies? Because I panic and think I don't have
2: it. I think we've got plenty of hobbies, Lauren. You're a fisherman.
1: Yep, like a bit of fishing.
2: Have you caught a fish?
3: Was that facetious?
2: Ever caught
1: a fish? Yeah, I have caught a fish. A little brim before.
2: Actually, you know what? You fishing gives me the ick a little bit.
3: Do you because the last time he dragged his kids down there, they all got in and then they never even took the boat off the land.
1: No. We took the boat out. We started fighting. We brought the boat back in.
2: Yeah.
1: Let's put away my fishing vest.
2: Ah, well, you know what? We're going to come up with hobbies that do give you the ick because there's plenty of
3: them.
1: All right, we'll get to that
3: this
1: hour.
3: Certainly are.
1: Let's do it right across Melbourne. You are listening to Jace, Lauren and Clint here on Nova. New York City.

0: Right across Melbourne, this is Nova 100. Good morning. You are on the air with Jace, Lauren and Clint. Guys, it's finally happened.
1: What's that, Jace? Are you in a celebratory mood?
0: We had an issue on the trampoline.
2: Oh, the boy who cried wolf.
1: That's not a celebration.
2: Jace has used the excuse of the kids falling off the trampoline to get out of that many meetings, social events,
1: anything really.
2: Dinners, lunches, catch-ups, you name it. He has said, can't come, kid fell off the trampoline.
0: During COVID, was great doing the after-show meetings on Zoom, and then I just sort of look off camera and be like, oh, guys, I've got to go. One's just fallen off.
1: Again. Lots of falls.
2: Get a net, mate.
0: We owned a trampoline then. But anyway.
1: You do have one.
0: We do have one.
1: And what happened?
0: We've got the net. Yesterday afternoon, Lou was out. She was taking the 12-year-old to a birthday party.
1: I thought you were going
0: to
1: say Lou fell off the trampoline.
0: No. I was on dad duty. So the 4-year-old and the 10-year-old were in the front yard on the trampoline. I was out the back prepping dinner. Crumb and chicken.
1: Making dinner, crumb and chicken.
2: Chicken
1: schnitties. He's lost his G's, hasn't he? All of a sudden, they've gone walkabout.
2: Crumb and chicken.
1: They're making dinner and crumb and the chicken.
2: Making dinner, crumb and chicken.
1: You were crumb and the chicken.
0: Crumb and chicken.
1: Okay.
0: So I'm crumb and the chicken. And then I just hear this blood-curdling scream. Right now, it was normally there was a couple of screams before that, but it was just boys being boys.
2: Now, I get confused. I had 6 kids at my house yesterday.
0: Yeah.
2: Not 1, not 2, not 3, not 4, not 5, but 6. Actually, 7, because my niece came too. And they were downstairs. And I was like, I'd hear, and I'm like, I don't know if they're laughing or crying. And the parents know straight away what the different levels of squeal mean.
0: Yes.
2: If it's excitement, if it's happiness.
0: Also, you can hear it escalating.
2: Scared, if it's danger, if it's I've hurt myself.
0: I walked out halfway going, this is escalating. I can tell by the screams. Everyone chill out.
2: Yeah.
0: You know the rule. At 4 o'clock on a Sunday, we bleed out. We are not doing a hospital run.
2: Wow, that's good parenting.
0: I was having a pinot with a chicken.
2: Grandma chicken, drinking wine.
0: Don't be an idiot on a Sunday afternoon. You know, and I remember this nurse at the kids' hospital. When we were there one day, she said the number one thing that kids come in for is trampoline accidents.
1: Really?
2: But that's why they put the net around.
1: Yeah.
0: I know. And that was the issue this time. Oh. It was the net.
2: Did he climb up it?
0: As Archie was getting off the trampoline, he's got quite curly hair and a lot of it. Think something about Mary with the zipper.
1: Mm-hmm.
0: So he's leaning.
1: What?
0: No, not that. His head is leaning towards the hole in the fence, the mesh bit. And as he's done that, his older brother's pulled up the zip and it's grabbed his hair.
2: Ouch! And zipped it in.
1: Did he try to get off?
0: So Archie's head stuck.
2: Oh, no.
0: And I got Huddy going, Dad. But you can't bounce because Archie's head's stuck. So
2: was he inside or outside?
0: No, they were inside.
2: Oh, he wasn't hanging from the head.
0: No. So I've come running out and I'm like, no one bounce. Stop bouncing because if you bounce.
1: Stop bouncing.
0: His head's, you know.
2: I was crumbing chicken. You guys need to stop bouncing.
1: Stop jumping and bouncing.
2: I've been drinking.
0: Do I sound like a Trump supporter?
1: A bit.
2: You sound like that, who's the hillbilly off The Simpsons?
1: I know the one.
2: Raylene and
1: Maylene
2: and Tina and Beaner and.
0: Oh, right, yeah.
2: He's got 1,000 kids.
1: Are you watching the UFC today?
0: So I'm like, oh, you're all above it. Yeah, it's at our house. I've said, don't move because I've tried to reverse the zipper.
1: To get the scissors out.
0: Well, I thought something about Mary when they try and reverse the zipper, and I knew how that
2: is different. It hurts.
0: So I said, don't move. I went running back to the kitchen again.
2: Running. He went running. He went running and running.
1: He's been crumbing. He's been cooking. He's been jumping.
2: He's been drinking.
1: And he's been running.
2: He went running.
1: Wow.
2: Running.
1: What happened to your G's? Where have they gone?
2: Gone.
0: So I'm running from the kitchen. Shut up. I've got the scissors. I'm like, don't bounce. And then, I had to cut him out. So, so we got all this hair caught in the zipper. But, he's free.
1: He's free.
0: He's free.
1: Yeah.
2: Wow.
0: Now I'm back to the chicken.
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6: A truck has rolled over in Craigieburn on the Hume Highway. That's caused the closure of the Hume Highway southbound between Amaroo Road and Kingswood Drive. You'll have to take the Hume Freeway instead. Speaking of the Hume Freeway, as a result of this, it is very slow city bound from O'Hearn's Road to Cooper Street. The Western Freeway is very heavy city bound from Ferris Road to Hopkins Road. That's nothing out of the ordinary, unfortunately. 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Plenty of not many showers about. The odd shower is about today. A top of 19 is on the way right now. It is 13 degrees on Melbourne's Over 100.
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16: Jace, Lauren and Clint.
18: They are so funny.
16: On Melbourne's Nova 100.
18: I love them.

0: This is Jase, Lauren and Clint. You're listening to Nova 100. Good morning.
1: Did I say Live Golf has gone broke?
2: It has.
0: Yep.
2: Yeah.
1: Wow.
0: Turtles.
2: Well, when you say it's gone broke, it's sort of, it can't go broke because the Saudis pumped so much money into it, but they just decided to stop pumping money into it.
1: Yes. There's no more money.
0: No. They've washed the cash that they need to.
2: Need out of it. So.
1: The bank is shut.
2: See ya.
0: Yeah.
1: Got it.
0: Wash that money. We'll move on to something else.
2: So this involves money as well. Marrickville Golf Club in New South Wales, which is conveniently nestled in Anthony Albanese's electorate, has won a grant for renovations. $6 million from the federal government.
0: It's a public golf course?
2: Yes.
1: Oh, are people blowing up?
2: Blowing up because...
1: I mean, we could do so many things with $6 million.
2: I know. Albo is an honorary member of the golf club, to which he actually didn't know he was a member, by the way.
1: Are you serious?
0: Does he play?
2: He didn't know he was a member until the ABC reported on Wednesday.
1: What do you mean?
2: Well, he claims he was made an honorary member without knowing.
0: But him himself doesn't. No, but he doesn't actually play golf. So the club's just gone, we're in his electorate.
2: Yeah.
0: We'll just make him a member.
2: Yeah.
1: But how did they get $6 million from the government?
0: Well, it's just like it'll be like Brighton Public Course applying, like any public course.
2: Yeah. It's part of their sort of wider.
1: Is it a public course?
2: Yeah. Wider program to improve sporting facilities around Australia.
0: $6 million seems like a lot.
1: It'll be a nice golf course.
2: Well,
1: that'd be a fun club.
0: Mate, what people drop on golf blows me away.
1: What do you mean? Is golf an expensive sport?
0: Oh, yeah.
2: I'll pay for
1: those
2: balls.
1: You just have the sticks and then you just play?
0: Yeah, but it's the good sticks. Everyone's like, oh, have you got these ones? Clubs. Have you got the, what's the tailor's made?
2: Is it tailor made?
0: A tailor made. That's the fancy. Yeah. Is that fancy?
1: So yeah. Very and Tiger Woods over here.
0: Can you pick a different golfer?
2: Old Phil Mickelson over here.
0: There we go. It's a bit more.
1: Is he not or the happy pants?
2: No, it's John Daly. John Daly.
0: Hello, I'm John.
2: With a dart hanging out of his mouth.
0: Oh, that's me.
2: No, you're right. Titleist golf balls, you buy a six pack of those. Suckers, and they all go in the drink. They all go in the drink. There's $30.
1: Tell me about it. You buy new balls every time you play.
2: Well, because you inevitably will lose all of your agates.
0: Guys, I played at the
1: agates.
0: Do
1: they call them agates?
2: Oh, yeah.
1: Who calls them agates?
2: Oh, my dad and me.
1: Isn't agates.
2: Do you call them agates?
1: Isn't
2: Brody?
1: An agate a dog's testicle? Or is it a human?
3: It's your agate.
2: Your agate.
3: Ball is your agate, but also a dog's testicle.
1: Yeah.
0: Just a dog's one. I went through 45 golf balls one day.
2: 45 agates?
0: 45 agates. It's a lot of agates. We're playing
1: what
0: on that course up near...
2: 45? No, you did not.
0: I did. We're playing on the course up near Hamilton Island. We're on holidays.
2: Shark Island.
0: And the golf course is on its own island.
2: I played there.
0: I'll tell you what. Bit
2: of
0: wind.
2: Very blowy. See ya, agate.
0: I went back to the pro shop so many times.
2: I know.
1: What, you just have to go buy more balls?
0: Yeah.
2: Agates.
0: I need
1: That's
0: some,
1: a disgusting word.
0: Need agates. Some more dog balls, please. All mine are in the soup.
2: Oh, no.
1: All my agates are in the soup.
2: Yeah.
1: What, like, you are talking another language.
2: They are very spinny, though.
1: And they're expensive golf balls.
2: Mm. Also, when you get snacks on a golf course, they're expensive.
0: Oh.
2: Like a Powerade will set you back $14.
0: Yeah.
2: You know?
0: Well, the drinks cart's going around.
1: Does the drink cart come to you?
0: Yeah.
2: Oh, yeah.
1: Oh, that's quite cool.
2: Yeah,
1: it's
2: rolls.
1: Like a little portable Mr. Whippy van.
0: Yeah. It goes around a little golf buggy. There's hot food, cold food, booze.
1: So golf is an expensive hobby. I thought once you bought your clubs, you just went and that was it.
0: No. Hey, 13 24 10 is our number. Let's talk how much cash you drop on your hobby.
1: Oh.
0: There'd be a lot of people out there dropping cash that their partners aren't aware of, you know. Mm. Is that a new car? No, this is an old one I've been doing up for ages.
2: Not just sport as well, because a lot of hobbies, as in, you know, I don't know how much is crocheting.
1: Archery.
2: Yeah, all that sort of stuff.
0: Lego.
2: Lego.
1: I went to the Lego shop. It's expensive.
0: Yeah, Lego's not cheap, but you know what? It's the one toy it lasts.
1: Well, you can break it up and do it again.
0: Exactly.
1: I reckon... My niece still has the Lego sets that my brother has.
0: Yeah. I've still got. Mum and Dad kept all my Lego from when I was a kid.
1: Was Lego invented when you were a kid?
0: Yeah. It was black and white, but yeah, if we kept it.
2: Black and white blocks.
1: Colour ink wasn't a thing.
0: 13 24 10 is our number. How much do you spend on your hobby? People that do up cars. Oh, mate.
2: Oh, yeah. As soon as you say vintage car.
0: Yeah, fortune.
1: Oh.
0: How much have you dropped on your hobby? And feel free to crack it about what your partner spends.
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6: 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The Hume Highway is closed southbound between Amaroo Road and Kingswood Drive due to a truck rollover in Craigieburn. A crash on the Tullamarine Freeway outbound just after Mickleham Road. That's caused the left-hand lane to be closed. There's been a multi-vehicle accident on the Deer Park Bypass citybound after Ballarat Road. Keep your eyes peeled if you're heading through there. Aussie Broadband have satisfying deals this spring. 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The odd shower is about today. A top of 19 is on the way right now. It is 13 degrees on Melbourne's Nova 100.
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8: Good morning, it's Mike Humphrey with you. Opposition Leader Angus Taylor will deliver a new migration plan to his party room today. It's expected to set a much lower target for yearly arrivals than previously quoted. Temporary visas and lower-skilled migrants are said to be in the crosshairs of the Liberal leader. Reality TV star Sam Wood will remain behind bars until at least Thursday after being denied bail on DV charges in Queensland yesterday. Lawyers for Wood say he'll fight the allegations after Saturday's arrest in Noosa. AI giant Anthropic with a warning to the government. It says a tsunami of AI-generated scams are coming for Aussie savings. Australians lost over $2 million to scams last year, a 7.8% increase from 2024. Snap elections have been called in Spain following nationwide protests over the country's housing crisis. It comes amid fury. An 87-year-old woman was evicted from her Madrid apartment after her landlords, an investment firm, jacked the rent. And Cillian Murphy has opened up about his wife of 20 years, Yvonne McGuinness. The Oscar winner says she's usually right on most things and that women know best the difference between right and wrong. Nova Sport is up next.
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8: In the NRL, the Panthers with an update on injured star Nathan Cleary. Post-surgery, things are going to plan, with the halfback expected to make a return in rounds 1-4 next year. That's after breaking his leg. In the AFL, Brisbane are said to be looking into the services of Nathan Buckley as a potential replacement for departed coach Chris Fagan. And the Bombers will receive picks 15, 25 and a second-round selection in the 2028 draft in return for departing skipper Zach Merritt, the midfielder leaving for Hawthorn. And now you're up to date on Nova.
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11: Yeah. Chase, Lauren and Claire.

Let's get the party started. See you at the bar, you was hardly talking. That's when I knew that your heart was scarring. Friends to lovers need a part to star in. Like, wait, babe, let me

0: 5'9", brown eyes.
1: Morning, Melbourne. This is Nova 100. You're on the air with Jase, Lauren and Clint. We're talking hobbies and how much do you drop on them?
2: Yeah, expensive hobbies. Now, Jase is a budding golfer. It drops quite a lot of money on golf balls.
3: Agates.
2: Don't you?
1: Yeah. I'm not a budding golfer.
2: No, you are.
1: I'd like to get into it.
2: No, well, you've tried a few times. Didn't you sign up for lessons? But then you never went.
1: No. I got Hudson lessons.
3: He told us he was doing father-son bonding and doing lessons, but it was actually Hudson doing lessons and Jase sitting in the bar drinking beers.
1: But we drove to and from the golf. Bonding.
3: After a few beers.
2: And then you signed up for the interactive golf. What's it called? The X-Golf, whatever it's called.
1: Oh, yeah, I was part of...
3: He never signed up. He just got the hoodie. He never signed up.
2: So no wonder it's so expensive because you sign up to all these things and then you never partake.
1: 13, 24, 10. How much do you drop on your hobbies?
3: Do you have an expensive hobby, Simon, and what is it?
4: Morning, gang. Yes, I do. I'm a gold detectorist and so far I've just been working it out. I'm up to about 65 grand.
1: And what, sorry?
3: Wait, a gold detectorist?
4: Yep.
1: Oh, you've got a metal detector.
2: He's a metal detector guy.
4: Yes, I do. Yes, I'm calling back. Name?
3: A gold detectorist.
1: Yeah. Hang on. How much have you found?
4: I've found all up probably not even $1,000 worth of gold so far. Cool.
3: And it's cost you 65.
4: Yep.
3: But hang on, don't you just buy the thing once and then you walk on the beach every day?
4: No, it's not that simple, Loz. You've got to get out. You've got to buy equipment to hunt in creeks, do crevicing.
2: Hunt?
4: Yeah, swinging detectors and detector coils. Average coil's about $500. Okay.
3: And do you just love it, Simon? Does it just bring you, like, joy because you're out there on your own just hunting gold?
4: It helps me reset after working a hectic lifestyle. Yeah. You get out in the bush, you're in nature, and you can find a bonus. Like, eventually, I'm hoping it will pay off.
2: Okay.
4: Yes. A lot of detectorists have had that. But,
3: keep going.
1: Have you heard stories of detectorists
3: finding massive nuggets?
4: Well, that's what we're looking for. That's the dream.
2: Just a big nugget.
4: Generally, we find anything up to a gram, maybe 15. Sometimes you can find an ounce.
2: Hey, Simon, what's the noise it makes when you find a big nugget?
3: Mango.
4: It sort of sounds like a hello. Hello.
2: Oh. How's it sound? Go, go, go.
4: Hello.
3: Okay.
2: So what does it sound like if you're not finding anything?
4: It's just a constant hum.
2: So it goes,
3: hello.
4: you've got me once on live radio. I'm not doing it again.
3: All right, put on you, Simon. Look, I'm not sure the $65,000 is worth the return on investment for $1,000, but you've got to be in it to win it,
1: mental
3: Simon.
1: Health, it's working for him. 100%. You know what I mean? Gets him out and about.
3: Can't put a price on happiness.
1: Craig, didn't say he was happy.
2: What's your hobby, Craig?
5: Electric skateboarding, of all things.
1: I looked at getting into this.
2: He's laughing at himself. Well, how old are you, Craig, if you don't mind me asking?
5: I'm 53, nearly 54.
1: Oh, and you got the skateboard with a little remote in your hand?
5: I do, yeah. I've got about 9 or 10 of them, but I've spent over $20,000 on just one board now.
2: Wow.
1: On what? One board?
3: Does it hover?
1: Yep. What is it? Has it got a roof and doors?
5: Mate, it should come with its own garage. It's a race board. I've gone to Las Vegas 3 times. I've been to Coffs Harbour just recently racing in the Nationals up there.
1: Hang on.
2: Do you have a team track suit?
5: Yeah. No, I don't have a team track suit, but we do wear jerseys and stuff with our names on it. It's a bit over the top, but it's becoming a national thing, and I want to get faster and faster, but, yeah, I'm getting older and older.
3: So what is this, like, Formula One for skateboards? Mm. Do you go around a track, or where do you race?
5: Yeah, go-kart tracks are the main places we're allowed to race. Obviously, you know, PEVs are restricted around them, but we do.
3: You must have some big spills.
2: Yeah, get hurt. Do you have kids?
5: I have 2 kids, an 18-year-old daughter and a 16-year-old daughter.
2: And what do they think of Dad's hobby?
5: They just look at me and laugh.
3: I don't want to rain on the sport, but do you just stand there and it does, like, is there
2: work.
3: Much to do?
1: Well, you've got to lean.
2: Does it work?
3: Yeah, you have to steer.
2: Just hold on tight.
5: There's a lot to do when you're doing 60 to 90 kilometres an hour.
3: 90 kilometres an hour?
1: Jeez.
3: Do you wear wrist guards? I'd pray for your wrists if you fell off.
5: I wear body armour and a leather jacket.
2: Body armour?
5: Full motorbike helmet.
1: Oh, but maybe,
3: how much does
1: baby,
3: all of
1: it's
3: that cost?
2: Like a knight?
3: What's the expense on the body armour?
5: Sub $3,000, just on that alone.
3: Okay, it is an expensive sport. Jace, you should do it.
1: I'm out.
2: Here comes Sir Chris down, Sir Craig, sorry, down the road.
3: Imagine Jace in his leathers and his body armour and his wrist guards on his electric scab. You could drive it to work.
1: Hey, let's go to Tom to wrap things up. Tom, what do you spend amazing. On your hobby?
6: Telescopes, buddy.
2: Telescope. Okay, so what are you looking at? Now, please tell me you're looking at the stars and the moon and the sky.
6: Absolutely not. Taking photos.
2: Oh.
3: Wait, so with like a telescopic lens?
6: Well, no, a telescope, a mount. So I've got a Takahashi. I've just put together one. I've just spent, we're not going to tell anyone, $25,000.
1: On a telescope?
6: There's a mount too and a camera. So it's a whole package. And you get to take photos of the night sky.
2: Oh, lovely.
3: And
2: the constellations.
3: And then, so hang on, that's just for the telescope, and then you have to have the camera too. How much is the camera?
1: No, it's a package.
6: Well, the camera's only about $4,000.
3: And so what, the camera takes a photo through the telescope?
6: Absolutely. And then the mount that
3: but
6: you
3: how
6: buy.
3: How big's a hole? Like, because don't you normally just put
1: couldn't
3: your
1: you
3: eye
1: just
3: up
1: hold
3: to
1: your
3: it?
1: iPhone up to it?
2: No.
6: Or you can, but it just shakes too much, that's all.
1: Well, you need the mount.
3: So what's the best photo you've ever taken?
6: The best one is of the fighting dragon.
2: Oh, yeah.
6: So unless you know a little bit of astronomy, it's pretty hard to explain.
2: No, no, no. Fighting dragon. Okay.
3: What's that? No, oh, I want the explanation.
2: Can you send us through a pic?
6: Yeah, absolutely.
3: And, okay. And I'd like a pic of the setup too, Tom.
1: Yeah. Pic of the setup as well, Tom.
6: Absolutely.
1: I got to say, I love the joy that all these hobbies bring people. Oh,
3: but you know what? Amazing. Do you know my least favourite question is, what's your hobby? I don't think I have a hobby. And listen how much joy it's bringing all these people. We must all get a hobby. Do you have a hobby?
2: Yeah, drinking.
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10: The Hume Highway is closed southbound between Amaru Road and Kingswood Drive due to a truck rollover in Craigieburn. You'll have to take the Hume Freeway instead. Multiple vehicles have been involved in a crash on the Deer Park bypass, citybound after Ballarat Road. That's causing significant delays. They will continue to build. Another crash on the Tullamarine Freeway outbound after Mickleham Road has the left-hand lane closed. Speeds down to 40. 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The odd shower about today, a top of 19 is on the way right now. It is 13 degrees on Melbourne's Nova 100.
7: 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Wake up with Jase, Lauren and Clint.
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17: 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Multiple vehicles and a truck have been involved in a crash on the ring road, Altona bound after Pascavel Road. Three lanes are closed. Delays heavy back to the Hume Freeway. Broken down caravan on the Tullamarine Freeway outbound before Buller Road has the left hand lane closed. Another crash on the Tullamarine Freeway outbound as well. Just after Mickleham Road has the left-hand lane closed as well. Rain, hail or shine, get 25% off tyres at My Car Tyre and Auto, 5th to 17th October. 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The odd shower is about today. A top of 19 is on the way. Right now it's 13 degrees on Melbourne's Nova 100.
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19: Good morning, it's Mike Humphrey with you. We're learning more about the Fly Dubai co-pilot who tried to hijack a plane and crash it into Tel Aviv airport. Reports he visited radical mosques in Melbourne, with ASIO continuing their probe. RMIT confirming the suspect was a student at the university almost a decade ago. The coalition will reveal its migration plan today, with suggestions it'll slash net arrivals by two-thirds in a bid to rival One Nation. Sources say the party could reduce net migration to around 100,000 in the first year should it win the election. It claims the reduction won't hurt Australia's budget or economy. Tech giants will sit before a government AI inquiry getting underway today. OpenAI, Anthropic, Microsoft and Google among those giving evidence after an AI chatbot breached a number of government websites. OpenAI wants laws to protect Aussie jobs from being taken over by the rapidly moving tech, a reality it says is very real. Overseas, King Charles is refusing to foot the bill for his brother's legal challenge against the police in the UK. Andrew Matbatten's been told the royal coffers are off limits as he contests a search warrant that led to his arrest in February. And Bradley Cooper and Gigi Hadid have poured cold water on wedding rumours. The pair seen wearing matching bands for the last 2 months, but the power couple insists it's more of a commitment ring kind of vibe. Nova Sport is up next.
16: All the thrills and spills of the weekend, brought to you by Domino's. 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
19: St Kilda's Callum Wilkie has been named club best and fairest for 2026. The defender claiming the Trevor Barker Award for the second time, finishing 5 points clear of new recruit Jack Silvani. Switching code, Panthers skipper Isaiah Yeo will miss the start of next year's NRL season after putting off surgery to play in the Rugby League World Cup starting next week. Australia coach Kevin Walters naming Yeo as captain of the 23-man squad. The Kangaroos begin their campaign next Thursday when they take on New Zealand in Sydney. And now you're up to date, Don Nova.
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22: Well, good morning and welcome to Tuesday, everybody. Coming up, one of our favourites is back, Words You Can't Say. We're laughing with you, not at you.
23: That's exactly right. We sure are. That it is quite funny sometimes when you can't say words, though.
5: It is. Also, Lauren, I have a surprise for you.
22: Oh, yes.
23: Sometimes your surprises you know don't like.
5: It's a mystery guest.
23: Oh.
5: And it's a mystery guest that you are going to absolutely froth.
22: If you want to hear a lady meltdown, be listening next.
23: Can't wait.
22: Right across Melbourne, it's Jace, Lauren and Clint on Nova.

0: across Melbourne. This is Nova 100. Good morning. You are on the air with Jase, Lauren and Clint.
1: Meet our guest, mystery guest, much more thrilling than the rest.
2: Who could it be?
1: Maybe it's me. Mystery guest.
0: Uh-oh. Our favourite segment, mystery guest. God, we've had some names. We've had the great Robbie Williams.
3: We have had
4: Robbie Williams. We had Niall Horan the other day.
0: So the benchmark has been set.
3: Okay, I assume this person is listening. Now,
0: Hang on, let's check. Mystery guest, cough if you are listening and you can hear us. There we go.
4: Okay.
3: All right. So English-sounding cough.
0: This mystery guest...
4: I think it's English-sounding too.
0: I've turned the screens off so you can't see the mystery guest yet, but this is one I've organised for you guys. This is my gift to you.
3: So Lauren and I don't know. Now, can I put you on the spot?
0: Yep. Okay.
3: Where does this guest rank in your fame scale?
0: I would say... At the top.
4: Yeah. I've got a question for the mystery guest. Mystery guest, are you a male?
5: Yes.
4: Yes.
3: Okay. Mystery guest, are you involved in the entertainment industry?
5: Yes.
0: This is a good one.
4: Okay, a male in the entertainment industry. Mystery guest, are you an actor?
5: No. I have performed.
4: Oh, that's not English. That's American. Are you American, Mr.
3: You're American.
4: Guest?
3: Are you a musician? You sing?
5: Yes.
3: Oh, you do.
4: You sing?
3: Would
0: you guys like a clue?
4: Yeah.
0: You and this mystery guest recently hung out, I guess you could say.
4: Me?
3: Lauren?
4: Me or Clint?
0: Both of you.
3: Both of us?
4: Hung out with this mystery guest.
3: A singer, America. At the Super Bowl, is it Bad Bunny?
0: No, it's not Bad Bunny. But
4: at
0: you did see this guest on that trip.
4: At the Super Bowl?
0: On the Super Bowl trip when we're in America.
4: Is it the one that from Lauren... the Backstreet Boys? No,
3: is it
0: Lauren? Say hello to Kevin from the Backstreet Boys.
4: Hi, Kevin.
5: Hello.
3: Kevin.
4: You're kidding me.
0: She is going to lose her mind right now.
4: I said since your very first show at the Sphere at Vegas that I must go to that concert and I missed it. And then you did 5 extra days and we happened to be in LA and we were sponsored by Tourism LA and I wasn't allowed to go to Nevada. And I made my fiance book us flights to get us into Nevada to see you to make all of my dreams come true.
0: Wow.
5: Kevin,
0: you look terrified right now.
4: It was the tiniest little plane.
3: Yeah.
4: And Clint came with me.
3: I was there. We were decked out in our white and we had the night of our lives.
4: And we cried and screamed and squealed. It was the greatest show I've ever seen in my life.
5: Oh, thank you. Beautiful. I'm glad you got to see it. Thank you for really going above and beyond to get here.
4: I would have worn my T-shirt if I knew you were coming on today. I would have worn my merch. Now, Kevin, is that show still going? Because I feel sorry for everyone who missed it.
5: Yes, we have 21 more dates this summer.
0: Wow.
4: Oh, my gosh. We must go.
3: And you're still loving it. You're still playing to packed houses.
5: It's incredible.
3: Yeah. What's it like? What's it like being on that stage and just seeing that sea of white?
5: It's surreal. It's like going back in time 25 years.
3: This is a revival. Like you guys are not just back, you're back with a bang. Now, am I right? Are you sort of, my memory might be a bit shady, but are you working on a movie or something similar?
5: Yeah, so there's a song we have on the Paw Patrol movie that's coming out. It's called Bottle Up.
0: Yeah, Bottle Up.
5: And it's getting ready to drop. And on July 12th here in the States.
3: Wow.
5: And the movie's getting ready to come out as well at the same time. So we have a song on that soundtrack.
4: Hey, Kevin, can I ask, because you're all happily married, how do your wives go knowing that every night you get on that stage and there are 40-year-old women just absolutely drooling over you still and, like, just desperate to catch your attention? They must be so patient.
5: They are. They're secure in who they are and in our relationship, and we make sure that they know that they are the apple of our eyes, that we cherish them.
0: Right.
4: And
0: the kids think you're cool, or do they not care?
4: Dad, you are not a sex symbol. What are you doing?
5: when my oldest son was born, I was taking a hiatus from the group so we could start our family.
0: Yeah.
5: And I didn't come back to the group until 2012. So he was like 3-4 years old and he didn't really know what the heck happened. The first time he ever came to a show, we've slowly had a renaissance.
0: Yeah,
5: and
0: right.
5: Now it's like the peak of our, like, very rarely in this business do you get a second go round.
4: Yeah.
5: And it's like we're at our second go round now. Yeah.
4: Oh my
5: God. I think cool. I'm pretty.
3: Well, Kevin.
4: I think the second time round.
5: I'm pretty cool.
4: Even
5: now.
4: Better than the first time round.
3: Mate, you are very cool now.
0: Guys,
3: you are very welcome.
0: Bottle Up is the song. It is out now. And Paw Patrol, the Dino movie, is out in Australia September 17. Kevin from the Backstreet Boys.
3: Sorry, Lauren has one more thing.
4: Just one more thing. Can you just say hi to Nick Carter for me? I'm sure he asks about me all the time.
5: Absolutely. I'll say hey to Nick for you.
0: Yeah, and he'll say, who?
4: He'll say, oh, my God, I remember her. I remember her from the show.
3: Yeah, she was that one wearing white.
4: Okay. She was having the best time ever.
0: You need to let him go now. Kevin, it has been an absolute
3: Bye, Kevin.
0: Joy. Thank
4: love
0: you so
4: you.
0: Much.
5: Appreciate you guys. Thank you.
3: We love you.
0: See you, buddy.
4: We love you.
0: There he is, Kevin from the Backstreet Boys.
3: What do you think, Lauren?
4: A real life Backstreet Boy. Oh my God, he's still there. He's like, can you go away, you psycho?
0: See you, mate. Have a good
4: love
0: day.
4: You guys.
3: Bye.
0: Bye.
4: Wow, that was a good mystery guess.
0: Thank you. I
4: he's
0: told
4: still
0: you.
4: There.
0: He's gone now. Okay, now you can let it go.
3: Okay. Well, you did
4: guys,
3: Nick Carter.
4: I'm now 1 degree of separation to Nick Carter, and I will take that. Thank you, Jason.
0: There we go.
2: Chase, Lauren, and Quinn.
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9: Stupendously heavy delays for the ring road Altona bound as two cars and a truck have been involved in a crash after Pascabel Road. Three lanes are closed, speeds are down to 40. Delays for the Tullamarine Freeway outbound as well due to a broken down car outbound before Buller Road and a crash just after Mickleham Road outbound as well. A truck rollover in Craigieburn has the Hume Highway closed southbound between Amaru Road and Kingswood Drive. You'll have to take the Hume Freeway instead. 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A top of 19 is on the way right now. It is 13 degrees on Melbourne's Nova 100.
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2: 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Jace, Lauren and Clint.
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18: They're always full of energy. That's really good. Makes you really happy.
1: On Melbourne's Nova 100.

0: Right across Melbourne, this is Nova 100. Good morning. You are on the air with Jase, Lauren and Clint.
1: Very, very quiet. I'm hunting weapons.
2: It's words you can't say.
1: Yes.
0: I just remember you are listening out for two songs by the same artist. When you hear it, give us a ring and you could share in $20,000.
3: Will we play another guy, Sebastian?
0: No. Who knows? But right now, we want to laugh with you.
3: Not at you.
0: We're doing words you can't say. 13 24 10 is our number.
3: Good morning, Grace.
4: Hi, good morning.
3: Grace,
4: how are you?
3: We're well.
0: Very good.
3: Are you good?
4: Yeah, good, thank you.
3: Good news. Good. Is there a word you can't say? And can you throw it in a sentence for us?
4: Friends asked me, like, what have you been eating? And I said, oh, I had a sandwich for lunch today. And they say, it's not sandwich.
3: Oh, what?
5: So you say sandwich?
4: Yeah, sandwich.
3: Sandwich.
5: Sandwich.
0: Sandwich.
3: A sandwich.
5: Yeah. What do you like having on your sandwich?
4: Ham, tomato and cheese.
3: On a sandwich.
5: Okay.
3: And Grace, how old are you, can I ask?
4: I've turned 62.
3: Well, there you go. Don't you go changing now.
0: No,
3: after saying sandwich for 62 years, you stick to it.
0: You know what, Grace? Maybe you're the only one saying it right. Let's go to Epping. Hello, Richie.
6: Hello, morning.
0: Hello, mate.
5: Hello.
0: Use your word in a sentence for us. Go for it.
6: Sure. It's the end of the world. Apocalypse.
3: Oh, apocalypse.
0: Sorry? Sorry? Go again.
6: It's the end of the world.
3: Apocalypse.
5: Is it apocalypse?
3: Apocalypse.
5: TV show.
3: Apocalyptic.
5: That's Acropolis now.
0: Acropolis
5: no?
0: now.
3: Oh my God, that's completely different. It's not apocalypse now.
5: Or you could say it's apocalyptic.
0: Yes. Apocalyptic. Yeah. Yes. Try it properly.
5: A what, Jase? Go.
3: Go on, you say
5: Give it.
3: It
5: a go.
0: Say it and then I'll follow.
3: Apocalyptic.
5: Apocalyptic.
0: Apocalyptic. Oh, no. Oh, no. What have you done to me, Richie? Okay, say it and I'll follow.
5: Apocalyptic.
0: Apocalyptic.
3: Close.
5: So now say Acropolis.
0: Acropolis?
3: Apocalyptus now.
5: Good show. Good TV show.
0: Hey, have a good day, Richie. Thanks
5: for
0: the
5: call. Richie. Yeah.
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13: 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Delays for the Ring Road Altona bound due to a crash at Pascabel Road. Delays are back to the Hume Freeway. Delays as well for the Deer Park Bypass city bound as there's been a crash just after Ballarat Road. The Hume Highway is closed southbound between Amaru Road and Kingswood Drive. A truck has rolled over there. 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Sporadic showers are about today and a top of 19 is on the way. Right now it's 14 degrees on Melbourne's Nova 100.
14: Victoria needs energy, like the energy generated from the natural gas produced by Woodside in Victoria's Bass Strait. Woodside, Australia's leading energy company.
15: Right here, right now, right here.
16: Good morning, it's Mike Humphrey with you. OpenAI, Anthropic, Microsoft and Google are in the firing line this morning facing a government inquiry into the growing power of artificial intelligence. It follows a series of breaches of government websites carried out using chatbots. OpenAI, frank about the risks, calling for laws to protect Aussie jobs threatened by the tech and for a powerful new watchdog to police it. The arrival of the Coalition's Migration Arrival Plan arrives today. It plans to cut overseas arrivals to around 100,000 per year should it win the next election. Critics say the move is a response to One Nation's 130,000 a year cap. Angus Taylor to reveal his full policy shortly. Reality TV star Sam Wood will remain behind bars until at least Thursday after being denied bail on DV charges in Queensland. Pepper spray is flying off the shelves in the Northern Territory under a new trial. Over 5,000 cans sold for personal use in the last 12 months. Western Australia currently the only state that allows the spray for self-defence. Overseas, a snap election's been called in Spain following a nationwide protest over the country's housing crisis. And Kim Kardashian has revealed she's had to pump the brakes on her daughter's quest for fame. She says 13-year-old North West loves the limelight, but she won't be letting North take on too many projects just yet with father Kanye West on the same page. Nova Sport is up next.
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16: Scott Pendlebury's move to the Gold Coast has been confirmed on the opening day of the AFL trade period. Jesse Hogan became a Magpie after securing a trade from GWS and Essendon star Zach Merritt was dealt to the Hawks in the closing.

0: exciting moments of day one. Gillaroo's coach Jess Skinner says the decision to drop veteran Ali Brigginshaw was one of the hardest calls she's ever made. Roosters skipper Isabel Kelly named to captain the side for the first time, and Alex Dimonor to face Novak Djokovic at the China Open final. And now you're up to date on Nova.
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0: Chase, Lauren and Clint, you're listening to Noble 100. Good morning.
1: Bit of a situation at my place. We're in a watch and wait situation at the moment.
2: With who?
1: Let me explain. Last night, my wife.
3: I don't know why I'm...
2: What?
3: I'm cautious. Because I was saying before that I felt a bit queasy. This isn't going to...
2: Is that going to make him more queasy?
1: So anyway...
3: Oh, no.
1: Last night my wife was on cooking duties.
3: Oh,
2: yes.
1: I went to school pickup.
3: Yeah. Mm-hmm.
1: Which I'm quite mindful of now after you guys came back and told me that someone from the school was bagging me out at school pickup.
3: Yeah, for having the big red loud truck.
2: They just said, "Oh, Jace goes to the same school as my kids and I see him all the time in that big orange truck." And they said he's very loud.
3: The car's loud and he's loud.
2: Yeah.
1: Well, I'm not loud. I'm not hanging out the window going nuts and getting the car.
2: Like, maybe you lack self-awareness because she says you're loud.
3: Yeah.
2: This girl that I've met once said you were loud and I believe her.
3: I think you
2: You get out and go, "I'm sad!" Like scream across the school yard.
3: Or like this, "Sam! Sam Pokemon, Sam! Hi, Jerry!" Do you?
2: And he walks like the president across the oval, waving to people like Donald Trump. "Hola, I'm here. Yep, big boy's here. Let's go."
1: Yes, all of the above.
2: Yeah, you are loud.
3: Do you want me to sign that cap?
1: Shut up. I don't scream out or anything, so I went and did school pickup.
2: Did you remain silent after we told you someone
1: so
2: said you were loud?
1: I'm so self-conscious now. I almost rolled into the school grounds.
2: He's got off to buy a Tesla. They'll never know I'm here.
1: So while I was gone, Lou was prepping dinner.
3: Okay. Is that unusual?
1: No, I normally do the cooking.
3: Do you
1: We're taking it in turns.
3: Oh, okay.
1: She was on cooking duty
2: last night.
1: I'm
2: impressed that you're prepping dinner at 3 o'clock.
1: Well, we're just working ahead. We're doing some roast buds and everything. And we did one of those, if there's one thing I like, it's the Aldi butterfly chicken.
3: Yeah, I love it. It's really good.
1: Have you had it?
3: Yes.
1: The Greek one?
3: It's sensational.
1: Yeah, easy to cook.
3: Tastes like a souvlaki.
1: Yeah, it does, doesn't it?
2: What's pre-marinated?
1: Yeah.
3: It's very good. Their pork's very good as well.
1: And it's boneless.
3: No. Very, very good.
2: Sounds amazing.
1: You've got to grab one when you're there for the special boss.
2: I will.
3: In fact, most of the meat is tremendous.
1: Yeah, the meat's good.
3: Yeah.
2: Tremendous.
3: Tremendous.
2: How old are you?
1: No, it is. It's true. Anyway.
2: Tremendous.
1: She did the butterfly chicken. Now, I wasn't eating early with her. I had stuff to do. And I said, "Look, just leave some for me."
2: What'd you have to do?
1: I was doing yard stuff.
3: Yard. He's doing yards.
2: sounds like yard time. Dodgy. Like you're in prison. I had yard time.
3: It was something. What are you hiding?
1: No. I was in the middle of some jobs, right? It was just one of those busy
3: in
1: nights.
3: The yard.
1: It was one of those big
2: yard stuff.
3: What, you're raking leaves or something?
1: Anyway, I said, "Can you put some aside for me?" She was going on and on about the chicken. "Oh, my God, it's so juicy. This is amazing. It's so moist."
3: Oh, please
1: don't. Wait till you eat it. It's so moist. Then I get the kids to sleep.
2: Well, she's yelling this out the window while you're doing yard stuff.
1: Shut up.
2: And they're eating.
3: So moist.
1: And then I sit down to heat some up later, and as I just carve into the chicken.
3: It's pink.
1: She raw dog in the middle.
3: Oh, no. Everyone else's,
2: because yours would have been more cooked than theirs.
1: I know. That's what I thought. Mine's been sitting there.
3: And yours is you put it in the microwave?
1: I put it back in the air fryer.
2: You can't put it in the microwave.
1: No, not the microwave.
2: Not the microwave.
1: What?
2: Not the chicken in the microwave.
3: No, but if you're heating it up.
1: No, if I'm reheating it.
3: Yeah.
1: But this still need to be cooked.
3: Oh, it still need to be cooked.
2: You're cooking chicken in a microwave.
3: Sorry.
1: That's an air fryer job.
3: I thought she'd cooked it.
2: So hang on. Yeah. Everyone, all three children and her had eaten it?
1: Well, I didn't tell them. Because I thought...
2: No, don't.
1: No,
2: do you know what's way better than telling them is just talking about it on the radio?
1: Hey, they don't listen pre-8.
3: Okay.
1: And I just thought we'll do a watch and wait.
3: Yeah.
1: So,
3: but last night...
2: But had all three kids eaten it?
1: Yeah.
2: Did they all think it was juicy and delicious?
1: They didn't say anything. I couldn't hear them because I was doing yard time.
3: Okay. So was it dangerously pink?
1: It had that.
3: It screamed salmonella.
2: A little bit of pink's okay, isn't it?
3: Oh, no.
2: You want a bit of juice.
1: I told you my mate Glenn, who actually owns a restaurant, he went over to Singapore. Was it Singapore or Japan? And he had chicken sashimi.
2: Okay, it's not sashimi. It's sashimi, not sashimi.
3: Sashimi.
2: So
3: chicken, you can't do that. That you'd get
2: It must have been seared and slightly cooked. Don't you dare put it on the screen. You get the vomes.
1: Live chicken. Apparently they kill the chicken and it's quickly, freshly turned around and there it is.
2: Nah. I don't want to see it. I don't want to see it. Don't put it on the screen.
4: No, because I'll probably vom. So I had dinner.
2: Okay, how about this? I had dinner at a friend's. That's gross.
4: That's actually horrendous. No, you can't. It actually looks like tuna, doesn't it?
1: It does. But it's chicken.
2: Nah. Well, if they can eat that,
4: yeah,
2: you can eat the elderly chicken.
4: Has anyone had the yuck yet?
1: I'm watching the text. I've got the little...
2: Nah, you'd know by now.
1: I've got the wafers ready.
2: Yeah, raw chicken gets you quick.
4: Does it?
1: What's the turnaround time?
2: Oh, it'd be 12 hours. And you've gone 12 hours.
1: We're in the clear.
2: You say, funny.
1: We are in the clear.
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7: Trouble in the tunnel. The Burnley Tunnel, to be exact. That truck has been cleared. All lanes are open, but delays remain. They are heavy, and they are back over the bridge all the way to Williamstown Road. There's been a crash on the Deer Park Bypass, citybound after Ballarat Road. Heavy delays back to Leakes Road. Significant delays as well, unfortunately, for the Ring Road, Altona Bound, due to a crash at Pascoval Road. Those delays are stupendously heavy all the way back to the Hume Freeway. 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Ends November 15. See website for T's and C's. The odd shower is around today, but a top of 19 is on the way. Right now it's 14 degrees on Melbourne's Nova 100.
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2: 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Delays continue for the Ring Road, Altona Bound just after Pascabel Road due to an earlier crash. Those delays are back to Edgars Road. You'll have to try Marnie's Road instead. We had some trouble in the tunnel, but the trouble has been cleared. Delays remain. Those delays are back over the bridge all the way to Miller's Road. 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The odd shower is about today. Top 19 is on the way right now. It's 14 degrees on Melbourne's Nova 100.
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4: Right here. Right now. Right here.
5: Good morning, it's Mike Humphrey with you. The opposition is about to unveil its migration policy with Angus Taylor to announce a dramatic cut to overseas arrivals. Sources say he wants a cap at 100,000 a year to start, with immigration to align with housing construction. One Nation MP Barnaby Joyce says it's his party that's driving the migration agenda.
6: It's a bit like the grand final's over and then a third team's turned up and everybody's left the stage and no one's clapping. But look, I congratulate the coalition for basically coming up with our policy.
5: We're learning more about the Fly Dubai co-pilot who tried to hijack a plane and crash it into Tel Aviv airport. Reports he visited a number of radical mosques in Melbourne, with ASIO continuing their probe. RMIT confirming the suspect was a student at the university almost a decade ago. Australia experienced its second hottest September on record last month. It comes amid warnings of a strengthening El Nino weather system and with it, a dangerous summer fire season ahead. Overseas, King Charles is refusing to foot the bill for his brother's legal challenge against the police in the United Kingdom. Andrew Mountbatten's been told the royal coffers are off limits as he contests a search warrant that led to his arrest in February. And a legal battle is brewing for Grammy winner Olivia Dean. Claims her track I've Seen It from The Art of Loving copies a melody from Just the Two of Us, written by American singer-songwriter Bill Withers. Nova Sport is up next.
3: All the thrills and spills of the weekend, brought to you by Domino's. Drop everything. It's Domino's.
27: Nova Sport.
5: In the NRL and the Panthers, with an update on injured star Nathan Cleary. Post-surgery, things are going to plan, with the halfback expected to make a return in rounds 1-4 next year. That's after the superstar broke his leg. In the AFL, and Brisbane are said to be looking into the services of Nathan Buckley as a potential replacement for departed coach Chris Fagan. And the Bombers will receive picks 15, 25 and a second-round selection in the 2028 draft in return for departing skipper Zach Merritt, the midfielder leaving for Hawthorn. And now you're up to date on Nova.
25: At NAB, we know owning your own home goes through stages. First the we did it stage.
28: Sold!
25: Then the one more bedroom stage. Which becomes the we're tripping over toys stage. Leading to the we need a bigger home stage. That kicks off your renovation stage. Before you arrive at the finally some space stage. Whatever role you need us to play, we're your partner for every stage.
29: NAB. More than money.
30: Well, good morning, everybody. Thanks for joining us for a Tuesday. Very special day, guys.
31: It is. We are doing God's work today, Melbourne.
30: It's Melbourne's best day. This is when we found Melbourne's best croissant. Best shake the other week. Mm-hmm. Today, something very close to my heart.
31: Melbourne's best.
32: Are you going to be okay?
31: Tiramisu.
30: Tiramisu.
32: I feel as though you might be too overwhelmed, so we might need to exclude you.
30: No. I want a bit. It's one in, all in.
31: Mm. He likes them all.
32: You might cry. You might get emotional.
31: It's like choosing your favourite child. It is. Choosing your favourite tiramisu.
32: Do you have a favourite child?
30: It depends what day. Yeah. All right, we're going to get to Melbourne's best tiramisu later on this hour. And speaking of children, mm-hmm. we're going to talk bad parenting.
31: Well, what's the worst thing you did on the school holidays, Jase? Fess up.
30: No, it was pretty good. No fights. Mm-hmm. Oh, hang on. Give me a sec.
32: That's because you consider like childcare the pub.
30: No,
32: you take the kids to the pub.
31: He said the one thing my kids wanted to do on the school holidays was go to the pub and play pool.
30: Bonding time with dad. Grab a counter, play some pool. Mm. It's what our youth was back in the day.
32: Yeah. Yeah, sure.
30: And look how we turned out.
32: Fine.
30: It is Jase, Lauren and Clint on Nova.

0: guess you moved on really easily.
1: This is Jace, Lauren and Clint. You're listening to Nova 100. Good morning.
0: Confess.
2: Clean this thing off my chest. These are my
1: confessions. I want to open the parent confessing line.
3: Why?
1: Confession line. 13 24 10 is our number. Now, I just want to stress.
3: Do you have a guilty conscience, Jace?
4: Sounds like it's heading that way.
1: This is a non-judgment.
3: No, we're not. We're not judging. We're just judging. We're curious.
4: I'm not a parent, so I can't judge.
1: Those moments that you go, you know what? This was not my strongest moment as a parent.
4: Not my proudest.
1: Exactly. Because there is a lady going viral. You can follow her on socials. The Peninsula Mama. And basically,
3: Peninsula Mama.
1: She does bad mum confessions online. Might come back to bite her. To help other parents feel better about themselves.
3: Oh, okay, good.
4: So right, just getting real. Yes. Like, come on, moms, we're all doing it.
1: What she got the other for day, us? I got a phone call from the office saying, come and get my daughter. School finished early because of parent-teacher interviews. I forgot they finished early, so she was waiting in the office. Also, I forgot about parent-teacher interviews.
3: Oh.
1: The other day, my daughter wanted to take her pet electric worm to kinder.
4: Her pet electric worm.
1: Yeah, like a little worm.
4: Like a toy.
1: Around. Yeah. Mum said yes till she realised it was a it was a wind up sperm toy left over from a recent hen's night.
3: Oh.
4: Oh. Oh, well,
3: that's
4: Mom.
3: Okay. It's all, you know.
4: Oh, the kids wouldn't have known. The teachers would have loved bees. It.
1: Show and tell.
4: Yeah, the teachers would have loved it. Look at my pet tadpole. Worm. Imagine being a teacher, being like, oh your worm's God. Really wonderful.
1: Yeah. What a wonderful worm.
4: What a beautiful little white worm you have there.
1: 13 24 10 is our number. What was your bad parenting moment?
3: Oh, confession line is open, Melbourne. Get involved. Now, it's funny, good timing. I received a text yesterday, a confession text from somebody, a friend of mine.
1: Yeah.
4: Are you going to name them?
3: No.
4: Okay.
3: No. Beautiful mum, great mum.
1: Oh, God, he's not naming him, and he's talking about how much of a good parent they are.
4: What did this wonderful mum do?
3: Well, went for a cosmetic consult, the type of consult where you're getting needles in the, you know, in the scone and around the face and in the lips.
1: Mummy wants to look fresh.
3: Yeah. Just like with a photo of one of her kids on the iPad. While she's laying on the bed getting the, you know.
1: Oh, the kid was in the room watching the iPad while the mum's getting jazzed.
3: As a distraction mechanism.
1: That's fine.
3: She said, am I a bad parent?
1: No.
3: I said, you know what? Your time is precious.
1: Exactly.
3: You do you.
4: Like that's fine. So many mums have done that. Yeah. Just don't look at mummy for a minute and watch Peppa
3: Pig. Just turn around.
1: I've got mine down at Dapto for race two. Like, let's not judge this mum.
4: It's hard to find the time to do that stuff without having a child attached to.
1: And let's just remember, this weighs up, you know, there's a lot of good as well.
4: Yeah, and it helps the kids when they've got to get, when it's injection day or they've got to get a blood test. Yeah, mum does it too.
3: Mummy does it all the time.
4: Sometimes in her face.
1: I mean, like, if God loved my parents, God rest their soul, if they were here today, they'd probably say their low point was leaving me in the car for an hour while she was in at Franklin's and I would play with the cigarette lighter in the car.
3: Franklin's no frills.
1: What a spot. Nothing else to do, you know.
3: Cigarette lighter when it used to have
1: pop
3: to push
1: out.
3: It in.
1: Yeah, pop. We're on. 13 24 10 is our number. My sisters would be like, it's a stamp. You should try.
3: Oh.
1: What's your parenting fail?
0: This is Jace, Lauren and Clint.
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7: A crash has been cleared from the Ring Road, Altona bound, just after Pascavel Road, but those delays remain and they are heavy. All the way back to Edgars Road, you can try Marnie's Road instead. If those Altona bound delays weren't enough, there's now Greensboro bound delays following a breakdown on the Ring Road. On the Ballarat Road entry ramp, the left-hand lane is closed. Our truck has been cleared from the Burnley Tunnel, but those delays remain as well, and they are heavy all the way over the bridge, all the way back to Grieve Parade. You wouldn't operate a chainsaw blindfolded, so why dig without searching before you dig first? If you don't, you're digging blind. Search before you dig online every time. The odd shower is about today, a top of 19 on the way. Right now it's 14 degrees on Melbourne's Nova 100.
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0: Right across Melbourne, this is Nova 100. Good morning. You are on the air with Jase, Lauren and Clint.
1: Confess.
2: Getting this thing off my chest.
3: These are my confessions.
1: It is the parenting confession line. Now, this is no judgment zone,
0: no judgment.
1: But you can get it off your chest. What have you done that you're not proud of? But it's okay.
4: It's fine.
1: You know what? You might feel less alone by saying it when you hear other parents in the cars going, oh, yeah.
0: Yeah, exactly. You know, it's a good one when the parent has to say to the kids, let's not tell your father or your mother about this.
1: That's a drive-through job. How many times have you done that with your kids?
0: Oh,
1: going,
0: yeah.
1: Don't tell your mum. I just
0: put the windows down.
1: And chicken nuggets.
0: Mum will smell the KFC in the car. Put the windows down. We're driving home in the cold.
4: Okay, so our first confession comes from Ray.
0: Hello, Ray.
4: Good morning, Ray.
5: Good morning, team. How are you today?
1: Good. We're welcome to the confessional. What have you done?
5: Well, this goes way back 50-plus years. My dad, we used to go to the football about 130, 140 Ks. Dad loved to drink. Anyway, after the game, he's got on the drink again. He says, I think you better drive home, son.
1: Oh.
5: I said, Dad, I'm only 14. He says, don't tell anyone you ever did this. He said, but I've had too much. You're going to have to drive. Mum couldn't drive, so 80 k's in the dark, in the pouring rain.
1: Oh, my gosh. Ray, how are your skills? Are you a good driver?
5: Absolutely negligible then.
1: I know.
4: Yeah.
1: Better than Dad after a gutful. God, the 70s and 60s.
0: Oh, wild.
1: That is a bit, we're allowed to judge that one. That's bad parenting, Ray. Not you, your dad.
0: No, dad. Wow, 70s and 80s,
4: yeah,
0: man.
4: But you're right, the 70s, you know, no seatbelts, all the
1: 80 k's in the dark with a 14-year-old driving.
4: Headlights,
0: I don't 14. Think I wore
1: a... Oh, but dad had a skin for a week, couldn't drive.
4: Yeah.
0: I don't think I wore a seatbelt until I was 15.
4: This is the next best thing.
1: I think our car didn't have seatbelts in the back.
0: Mate, I used to ride on mum's lap, not when I was 15. That'd be weird.
1: I used to be able to drive. My dad would park at the top of the driveway and I'd be able to
4: back
1: sit on his lap and he'd accelerate and I'd do the steering wheel.
0: Mum used to
1: which was a straight line, but I felt like I was good at control.
0: This is rock bottom now that I think about it, because mum would be partial to a dart back in the day, and as a treat, she'd let me light it.
4: Oh.
1: Oh, yeah, that's bad parenting.
4: Did you hold it as well?
0: There you go, mum, it's ready to go.
4: Was it a holiday?
1: My God, the 80s, man.
4: The 80s
1: were wild. You can't do that now. Imagine seeing a small child doing that. Straight to jail.
0: Here's your dart, mum. I've just got to go back the car out for dad.
1: Oh, God, the 80s. I mean, we all turned out all righty.
4: Okay. Yeah, we turned out okay.
1: You were going to cut me off. We're all righty-ish.
0: 13 24 10 is our number.
1: Tabitha, good morning.
6: How are you?
1: We're good.
0: What did you do back in the day?
6: Oh, back in the day, maybe about a year ago, my son found my...
4: Uh-oh.
6: Adult friend? Yeah, uh-oh.
1: Oh, yep.
6: Underneath my pillow

0: and asked what it was. I had to tell him it's just a massage for my shoulder when I get a sore Theragun. Shoulder. So now perfect. When he hurts his shoulder.
1: Oh, he wants to learn.
2: No.
1: Mum,
2: no.
1: Can I have a hoon on your pink massage
2: no.
1: gun?
2: No. Oh, dear.
3: Oh, wow.
1: As long as he doesn't take it to school for show and tell.
2: Yeah.
1: Oh, it's sports day. Don't worry. I've got the massage gun, guys.
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5: 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Delays remain for the Ring Road, Altona bound after Pascabel Road, all the way back to Edgars Road due to an earlier multiple vehicle crash. There's also a breakdown on the Ring Road on the Ballarat Road Greensboro bound entry ramp. The left-hand lane is closed. Delays through the Burnley Tunnel and back over the bridge to Grebe Parade following an earlier truck breakdown. 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

0: visas and lower-skilled migrants are said to be in the crosshairs of the Liberal leader. Reality TV star Sam Wood will remain behind bars until at least Thursday after being denied bail on DV charges in Queensland yesterday. Lawyers for Wood say he'll fight the allegations after Saturday's arrest in Noosa. AI giant Anthropic with a warning to the government. It says a tsunami of AI-generated scams are coming for Aussie savings. Australians lost over $2 million to scams last year, a 7.8% increase from 2024. Snap elections have been called in Spain following nationwide protests over the country's housing crisis. It comes amid fury. An 87-year-old woman was evicted from her Madrid apartment after her landlords, an investment firm, jacked the rent. And Cillian Murphy has opened up about his wife of 20 years, Yvonne McGuinness. The Oscar winner says she's usually right on most things and that women know best the difference between right and wrong. Nova Sport is up next.
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0: In the NRL, the Panthers with an update on injured star Nathan Cleary. Post-surgery, things are going to plan, with the halfback expected to make a return in rounds 1-4 next year. That's after breaking his leg. In the AFL, Brisbane are said to be looking into the services of Nathan Buckley as a potential replacement for departed coach Chris Fagan. And the Bombers will receive picks 15, 25 and a second-round selection in the 2028 draft in return for departing skipper Zach Merritt, the midfielder leaving for Hawthorn. And now you're up to date on Nova.
1: Melbourne, this Saturday, Sportsbet Caulfield Guineas is kicking off spring racing with the ultimate trackside party at Caulfield. 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After the last, Regard takes over the main stage. Then next Saturday, London DJ Casso closes out Carnival with a huge set at Sportsbet Caulfield Cup. 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

0: sugar.
1: This is Jase, Lauren and Clint. You're listening to Nova 100. Good morning.
2: You must try.
3: Melbourne's best. Tiramisu edition.
1: So every now and then my kids will look at me and go, Dad, what do you do for a living? Can you explain your job? Well, today is one of those days Dad is working hard.
4: It's a superior job, Jase.
1: Oh, just someone's got to do it.
5: Jason.
1: Lauren.
5: Jason created this segment for this very moment.
1: We got there.
4: Look, this is our public service.
1: It's our way of helping small business.
4: It is.
5: Now, we love to do Melbourne's best, but yep. If there's one thing that we agree on in this show, it's about to cause a divide. And the one thing we agree on is that tiramisu is the ultimate dessert.
1: Yeah. Mm-hmm. Far superior over the streets Viennetta.
5: Oh, far superior over a lemon meringue
4: pie.
5: Was it
4: born out of the Viennetta?
1: Maybe it was. Maybe the Viennetta tried
4: to
1: challenge
4: the
1: tiramisu.
4: Campaigner. Now, there is one entrant where I think their motto should be your tattoo. Tiramisu is not just a dessert, it's a way of life.
1: Oh.
4: You could get that put on your bicep.
1: I love it.
4: Your tiramisu eating hand, the bicep.
5: Mm.
1: Just need a bicep.
5: Now we did ask Melbourne. I said Melbourne's best tiramisu was at Amore on Izzet Street in Prahran.
1: Mm.
5: So I'm holding strong on that.
1: That's the tiramisu bar?
5: It's a tiramisu bar.
1: Yeah, right.
5: But we asked the great people of Melbourne.
4: To nominate
5: the best tiramisu in Melbourne, and there was unanimously three that got the most votes.
1: Yes, these three constantly kept coming up. Now, we found a Melbourne's best bar me, found the best scroll.
4: Potato cake.
1: Can get in the bin, yeah. Hey, did you guys see other radio stations have tried to start
4: jumped
1: finding
4: the
1: Melbourne's
4: court,
1: best?
4: Have they?
1: Yes.
5: What,
1: really?
5: Melbourne's best radio station?
1: No.
5: Ding.
1: No.
4: There's no
1: competition. We didn't make the nomination. Okay, today, Melbourne's best tiramisu. Would you like to run through the entrance, Clint Stanaway?
4: Tutti Dolce, Queen Victoria Markets in String Bean Alley. Welcome to you. Welcome to the competition.
1: I
5: just got a shiver down my spine. I think it's excitement.
4: Are you hungry?
5: Don't know.
1: I think I'm going to have a shiver down mine later. I think it's going to be from overeating.
4: Okay, so they offer the OG tiramisu. It's a recipe handed down over generations, but they also have some modern classics, but we also have entries from Fitzroy, Pinto, the team at Pinto.
1: A lot of people suggested
5: Pinto.
1: Pinto
5: is a tiramisu bar.
1: Oh, really?
5: That's on the north side.
1: Yeah, right. Okay.
4: Okay. And then rounded out with Park Street Wine and Pasta in South Melbourne.
5: Oh.
4: Now, this is a classic as well. I think you're right, Lauren. Oh. I think it is excitement.
5: Don't. I've got goosebumps.
1: Permission to say the M word. Moist.
4: Oh, yes.
1: Is...
5: Now, we've got three in front of us. Two have come in like self-contained kind of little cup, tub
4: like
5: situation.
4: Vessels. They've got vessels.
5: And one has obviously come from a slab that has been sliced up and put in a plate.
1: Okay.
4: Okay, here we go.
1: Let's all try tiramisu number one.
5: Okay. It's the way you say it. Tiramisu.
4: You ready?
5: Okay.
1: Tell the Italian side.
5: Because this has a lot of the powder on the top. And so I'll talk while you eat. Okay, Clint, talk us through it.
4: There's a lot of powder on the top.
5: You've got to get the layers all the way to the bottom.
4: Sometimes if you inhale the powder.
5: I know.
4: You can cough.
1: There's a lot
4: of powder. That's quite nice. Quite a nice sponge.
5: Oh, that's good.
4: The consistency is good and it's got some sort of layer on the bottom.
1: Good, great. Look.
4: He's got more dust. It's a real. It's a real OHS problem.
1: They haven't got mine on the dust.
4: The dust.
5: That's really good.
4: I'm opening the second.
5: Let's go the second one.
4: It comes in an elaborate.
5: Self-contained
4: vessel.
5: Jar.
1: Okay.
5: Now, this is sort of like, if you look at it, biscuit in the middle, cream around the edge.
4: Oh, that's good.
5: You've got to get into the middle for this.
4: That cream, the cream is is excellent.
1: I would say more flavour in bite one with this one.
4: It's fantastic.
5: But you've got to get in the middle, or the risk is you could get all the creme in one spoon.
4: I don't want to get too much.
5: Oh, that's good.
1: Doesn't feel as boozy.
5: I don't think the first one was boozy.
4: That's delicious. Mm. I could have a...
1: No, down the bottom.
5: First one's boozy. Excuse me while I get to the bottom, Melbourne.
1: Dan Murphy's is on the bottom.
4: What's at the bottom?
1: Just try.
5: At the first one, he reckons it's...
1: Yeah, a little boozy at the bottom.
4: Okay.
5: Oh, yeah. It's boozy at the bottom.
4: Tiramisu number three.
1: Okay, we go again. Tiramisu number three.
5: Have you had your palate cleanser done?
1: Oh, sorry, I got the palate cleanser.
5: Here we go. Now, this is more a traditional slab type.
4: Not into that one.
1: Oh, God, that was harsh.
4: I could tell straight away. As soon as it hit the gob.
1: A lot of powder as well.
5: Oh, I don't know. I like them all.
4: It's a clear winner for mine.
5: Oh, God.
4: What is it? It's a chocolate type.
1: Yeah, it's like a chocolate.
5: I don't think I can discriminate. I think I like tiramisus all shapes and sizes.
4: Well, you can't sit on the fence. You have to tell us which one you like.
1: I think sometimes too much chocolate powder.
5: It looks good, though.
1: Can kill a party.
4: What do you think of three? Because I know this sounds harsh, but I wasn't a big fan. So are we happy to park it?
5: I liked three. Jace, felt like I was in a restaurant.
4: You were a bit critical of three.
5: That was like I was dining in a restaurant.
4: Well, it's on a paper plate.
5: But it was cut from a slab. You know, it's like it's not in it. These others are in a vessel.
4: Well, I'm ready.
1: I'm happy to park number three.
4: It's parked.
5: I don't know.
1: Okay.
5: All right. Well, majority rules. So it's out of one and two.
1: How this works is the official way. We go one, two, three, and then we all say a number.
4: I'm ready because I don't want to go back for a second go because I know that.
5: No, Clint, you have to. Did you even taste them, Skinny Billy?
4: I did. I've
1: forgotten what they taste like.
5: Oh, look how much you
1: had. Oh, my God.
5: You're
1: pathetic.
5: You don't even get to vote. That's pathetic.
1: Yeah, no, you know what? Your vote's not
5: counted. Look at him. Oh, I'm on a diet.
1: What, did you lick it?
5: Oh, my God. Show me the second one.
1: Oh,
5: who ate that?
4: You know what? When you taste red wine, you're only meant to have a little bit.
1: Oh,
5: this is not a red wine tasting. You didn't even get all the flavors in number two.
4: I'm ready.
5: Well, your vote doesn't count. You've eaten the whole thing.
1: Not the whole thing. Trying to be fair.
5: I can't decide.
1: Okay. One, two, three, two.
5: One. I said one.
4: Which one's two? Two? Whatever one was in this plastic casing.
1: What was number two? Brody, number two was?
5: What's number two?
4: Tutti Dolce.
1: Hey!
5: Oh, that's the one at the Queen Victoria Market. I've got the duck.
4: And guys, you know what? Tiramisu, it is not just a dessert. It's a way of life.
1: Oh,
5: my God.
4: Put it on the wall. Put it on the wall.
5: I can't even say it. Tutti Dolce.
1: I forgot what it tastes like. I have to go back.
5: And then, I told you, number three was like dining in a restaurant. I was right. Street wine and pasta. All excellent, all delicious.
1: So, Tutti Dolce, is that how I say it?
5: Tutti Dolce is
1: there you go.
5: Reigns supreme at the Queen Victoria Market.
1: They have taken out Melbourne's best tiramisu, and the bite that Clint took out of his is embarrassing.
5: Yeah, your vote doesn't count.
4: I went back to the winner.
1: Oh.
5: Your vote doesn't count.
1: Must be leg day.
4: Tutti Dolce also has pistachio. Pistachio. Lemon, Biscoff, cookies and cream, Nutella. The list is endless, I'm told.
1: Oh, great. You
5: Yum.
1: Can sniff
5: and
1: those
5: it's in
1: as
5: a
1: well
5: great little grab-and-go container. I could see you walking through Queen Vic Market just spooning out one of them, Jace, as you walked. Send the kids to get your groceries with Dad's just sitting there hoeing into a tiramisu.
4: They'll go past the donut van. Don't forget that.
1: Small business.
5: You said number one was the most boozy. I'm surprised you didn't go for that.
1: Melbourne's best tiramisu. So am I. Tutti Dolce. Queen Vic Markets has taken it out.
5: Well done. Well done.
0: Jace, Lauren and Clint.
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7: Earlier this morning, a truck did roll over in Craigieburn. That's caused the Hume Highway to be closed southbound between Amaru Road and Kingswood Drive. You can take the Hume Freeway instead. Delays remain for the Ring Road Altonabound following a multiple vehicle accident near Pascavale Road. Those delays are back to Edgars Road. And if that was not enough, there's been a breakdown on the Ring Road on the Ballarat Road Greensborough bound entry ramp. The left-hand lane closed there. A truck has been cleared from the Burnley Tunnel, but the delays remain. They're heavy back over the bridge all the way to Grief Parade. 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The odd shower is about today. A top of 19 on the way. Right now it is 14 degrees on Melbourne's Nova 100.
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4: 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See website for T's and C's. A broken down truck has been cleared from the Burnley Tunnel, but the delays remain there back over the bridge to Goree Parade. A broken down truck has been cleared from the Monash Freeway, but those delays remain. They're all the way back to Eastlink. You can try the Princes Highway instead. I'm receiving reports of a crash on the Princes Highway in Springvale, citybound after Smith Street. Momentum helps you make progress. With great energy plans, handy advice and innovative business energy solutions, get some momentum with Momentum Energy. The old shower about today, top of 19 on the way. Right now it's 15 degrees on Melbourne's Nova 100.
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3: This is Nova.
5: Good morning, it's Mike Humphrey with you. The Coalition maintains its migration plan being announced today won't harm the economy. Sources say a cut to 100,000 arrivals in the first year of government is what's on the cards. It comes after economists blasted One Nation's plan of a reduction to 130,000, some saying that would lead to a recession. Meanwhile, Anthony Albanese and Chris Bowen are in Fiji for day two of the pre-COP climate summit, day one seeing an agreement signed with Vanuatu to help the country with solar development. ASIO are continuing to look into the Fly Dubai pilot at the centre of last week's plane hijacking above the Middle East. Reports now the former RMIT student attended radical mosques in Melbourne. Celebrities and businesses have begun distancing from Sam Wood as he remains behind bars on charges of domestic violence. High-profile trainer Tiffany Hall, among others, releasing statements and severing ties with the reality TV star and his fitness empire. Overseas, the US says it's closely monitoring a lab leak that's killed one person in Russia. Conflicting reports the lab worker died of the plague or pneumonia. And Norway is seeking a temporary ban on smart glasses sold by Meta and other tech firms. Meanwhile, Bradley Cooper and Gigi Hadid have poured cold water on wedding rumours. The pair seen wearing matching bands for the last 2 months, but the power couple insists it's more of a commitment ring kind of vibe. Nova Sport is up next.
3: Nova Sport.
5: In the AFL, and Brisbane are said to be looking into the services of Collingwood great Nathan Buckley as a potential replacement for departed coach Chris Fagan. In the NRL, Isaiah Yeo will delay pectoral surgery to lead Australia's Rugby League World Cup campaign starting next week. And Aussie tennis star Alex Dimonor will face Novak Djokovic in the final of the China Open tonight. Russia's Daniil Medvedev was disqualified from the tournament after hitting a spectator in the eye with a ball during the semi-final against the Joker. And now you're up to date on Nova.
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3: Now, this is Aaron Rich.
7: Melbourne, the sun is out. It's a nice looking Tuesday. Expect weather like this for the next few days. I ain't mad about that. I also ain't mad about going non-stop with more of your favourite fresh hits and throwbacks. Taylor Swift, her biggest single this year is on inside the next 10 minutes. We'll start with G.

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love this drop. Justin Bieber, Nicki Minaj's Beauty and the Beat. Melbourne's Nova 100 with Aaron Rich. Starting a Tuesday morning with blue skies, sunshine, and a top of 18. There are some showers expected today. Let's hope they hold off. And let's hope you win this epic prize, seeing Benson Boone live in Japan. The only way to do so is by getting yourself on standby. Phones are open inside the next 15 minutes. Keep it here to win. Now you're getting Tempest City Self-Aware. Nova 100.

100. Sunny Federa, Becky Hill, Say Something. Hello, Melbourne. This is Aaron Rich, getting you sorted with non-stop music and making you a winner. Let's go. 13, 24, 10. See Benson Boone live in Japan. While you do that, I play this epic throwback. The only way to listen to it is loud. Jet. Are you going to be my girl? Nova.

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0: Nova sending you to Japan to see Benson Boone live. Phones are open on 13 24 10 to get on standby because you're a huge Benson Boone fan, Stephanie.
1: I love him. Oh, just his moves, charisma.
0: Yes.
1: Just don't expect what you get.
0: Yes. Have you seen him do a backflip? You've seen them on socials, surely.
1: Yeah, the socials. Yeah.
0: Imagine seeing him do it off a baby grand piano in person in Japan. You're on standby to win. Good luck.
1: Oh, my God. Thank you.
0: I'm getting the phones open up again just after 10 for you to win. Now, Alex Warren.

0: sun is out. Some rain expected later today. Let's hope that holds off. Let's hope you win this incredible prize, seeing Benson Boone live in Japan. I'll pop you on standby before 10:30 and play the record breaker, Ella Langley. She is breaking records set by the likes of Mariah Carey and Taylor Swift. Killing it at the moment with Choosing Texas next.
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23: 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Plenty of brake lights still for the Westgate post-peak city bound from Millers Road over the bridge into the Burnley Tunnel. The Monash also patchy between Eastlink and Warragul Road following a broken down truck and a broken down truck Clarinda on the Dingley Bypass outbound at Boundary Road. Aussie Broadband have satisfying deals this spring. 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Ends November 15. See website for T's and C's. Becoming cloudy, a shower or two today, a top of 19 degrees on the menu. Right now, it's 16 degrees on Melbourne's Nova 100.
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0: I've got your Tuesday morning soundtrack covered with your favourite fresh hits and throwbacks now that most of the country is getting sunshine, warmer weather. This song is perfect for your sound of summer. Hujel's Moving to the Sun coming up inside the next 10 minutes. First, record breaker, Ella Langley, Choosing Texas.

0: Melbourne's Nova sending you to beautiful Japan to see Benson Boone live. Win inside the next 15 minutes. Dakota Johnson was on SNL in the US this weekend. She stars in Taylor Swift's Patient Zero. She brought her friend Taylor up on stage, and this is where I realized Taylor's funny.
1: I'm not your therapist, actually. You just show up once a week at my house with an empty bottle of wine and ask if I want some.
2: Yeah, well, I have manners.
0: It is literally the biggest song in the world. Taylor Swift, Patient Zero, is playing on the other side of this.
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Get on the phone. 13, 24, 10 to win. This is Aaron Rich with your favourite fresh hits and throwbacks this Tuesday morning. Teddy Swim's playing now. It's Mr. Know-It-All.

0: Patient Zero, Taylor Swift, Nova 100, the sun, did not last long in Melbourne. The rains are coming here in South Melbourne, top of 18 today.
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0: Let's do this. Phones are open. 13, 24, 10. Get yourself on standby to see Benson Boone live in Japan. Is that Danny?
5: It sure is.
0: You're on standby as well.
5: Woo-hoo! Bring it on. Thank you.
0: And hello, Kylie. You're keen to win?
6: I wouldn't mind seeing a bit of Benson Boone. I would love to see him do the backflips on stage. And I love his music. He's such a talented young fella.
0: He is. And you're in Japan as well. It's just it's like the cherry on the cake. I'm popping you on standby.
6: Thank you. I would absolutely appreciate that.
0: I bet you would. Good luck. All right, let's get the phones open up again for you to see Benson Boone in Japan after 11. And play one of the biggest songs in the country this year from Tame Impala, Loser. That's next.
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1: So good.
0: Get used to hearing her name. Absolute talent. Melbourne, I hope you're good this Tuesday morning. That sunshine has not lasted very long, unfortunately. It's a beautiful start. Nice and sunny morning. And now we're overcast rain pretty much for the rest of the day. Expect a top of 18 and seeing Benson Boone live in Japan. I'll get those phones open for you to win before 11:30. And O-Rod on the other side of this.
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19: 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Brake lights on the West Gate remain post-peak, city-bound from the Balti into the Burnley Tunnel, patchy 2 for the Monash into the Domain. Works in Deben Meadows, Clyde Five Ways Road closed at the South Gippsland Highway. Take the South Gippie Highway and Berwick Cranbourne Road. 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Becoming cloudy, a shower or two, a top of 19 degrees today. Right now, it's 17 degrees on Melbourne's Nova 100.
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8: The country star that shocked us all by having a number one single for more than 26 weeks in the US, Ella Langley. Her freshie Be Her, in my opinion, better than Choosing Texas. It's on after Olivia Rodrigo.
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